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8: We'll drop down into the 70s and 80s with mostly clear skies and quiet conditions for your Monday evening. Now, you'll wake up Tuesday morning to about 64 degrees outside. We'll see high 80s yet again, low 90s in the hottest parts of the area. We're going to keep those winds out of the east-southeast, relatively light, 5 to 15 miles an hour. That'll keep dew points nice and healthy. Might make it feel a bit muggy at times, but unfortunately, not translating that humidity into any rain chances. We should stay dry through at least the first half of this upcoming work week. With your first alert forecast from News Channel 10, I am meteorologist Sheldon Brashears.
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4: We're looking pretty quiet conditions here as you wrap up your Monday. Now, as we go into this evening, we'll start to steadily drop down into the mid to low 80s. We'll see 70s after sundown with mid 60s overnight tonight with calm winds and mostly clear skies. We're going to carry that into your Tuesday as well, where we're going to see more of the same. High 80s out there, maybe slightly sticky out there with higher dew points. Winds will stay calm out of the southeast, 5 to 15 miles an hour. Rain chances, unfortunately, staying out of the forecast for the time being. But
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4: 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I am meteorologist Sheldon Brashears.
6: Chronicle San Antonio Express News joins us once again, our go-to anytime something happens in Houston. Back on June 7th, last week, ICE officers fatally shot a Mexican national during a traffic stop. That is what we know. Everything else is open to interpretation, apparently. Chris Tomlinson, columnist with the Houston Chronicle, thanks for joining us once again on America at Night.
7: Thanks for having me on.
6: Take us through this. What do we actually know fact-wise with this shooting?
7: We know that ICE agents were apparently surveilling this gentleman, Lorenzo Salgado Araujo. He'd been in, you know, he was a man who'd been in the United States for 35 years, was in the process of trying to obtain documents to stay here legally, and was a business owner who hired local people, many of them undocumented, to help him on his construction projects. The ICE agents pursued him. The New York Times has obtained video of the ICE vehicles, unmarked vehicles, pursuing Salgado's white van. And we know at some point the van stopped and agents fired into the van, and Salgado died shortly afterward.
6: We keep hearing that he wasn't the target of the investigation. Explain that. What do they mean by that?
7: Well, you know, the ICE agents and ICE supervisors have not been forthcoming with a lot of details. They have confirmed that Salgado was not the target, that they were looking for two other men who were not in the van but had apparently worked for Salgado in the past, and that they moved on the vehicle hoping to get a Guatemalan and another subject that was on their target list.
6: Okay, but this person who was shot and killed, he was an undocumented worker, even though he's been working here in the States for 35 years.
7: That is correct. Now, he was trying to get legal. He had submitted fingerprints. He'd filled out forms. He had an attorney. And he was in the process of trying to change that status.
6: ICE officials said that he rammed them and they had to shoot him in self-defense. That story is starting to break down. What do we know?
7: Well, we know that the videos from 3 to 4 separate surveillance cameras do not show that. We know that the two other men who were in the truck have both testified that there was no ramming, that Salgado never drove the vehicle.

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9: Iran's neighbors sound alerts. I'm Lee Silicera, Fox News. The UAE says two of its ships were attacked in the Strait of Hormuz, killing one person and injuring eight others. Well, sirens have gone off for the second time in one night in Bahrain after the U.S. again hit targets in Iran. CENTCOM says those strikes are now complete.
10: USS George H.W. Bush launching jets to strike Iran. Another carrier nearby, the USS Abraham Lincoln, has now been at sea for more than 200 days without a port call. Destroyers and the strike groups also launched Tomahawk cruise missiles with a range of 1,000 miles. President Trump calls these strikes retribution for continued Iranian attacks on commercial shipping.
9: Fox's Lucas Tomlinson in Tel Aviv. Two lawmakers are now saying Homeland Security Secretary Mark Wayne Mullen told them the man shot to death by ICE agents in Maine this morning was not the target of a warrant.
11: Senator Angus King says he called DHS Secretary Mark Wayne Mullen today. King says he was told the suspect used his car as a weapon before those shots were fired and says he asked Secretary Mullen for a full investigation.
9: Fox's Alexis McAdams in a statement. DHS says the vehicle attempted to flee the scene and fearing for public safety, an officer discharged his weapon. South Carolina Republican Senator Tim Scott calling Lindsey Graham not just a friend, but a brother. Graham died suddenly over the weekend. Senator Scott said Graham didn't always agree with President Trump, but they worked on key issues like Iran and border policy.
12: Working hand in glove with the President of the United States. But I got to tell you what, he loves South Carolina. He loves his sister. Congratulations, darling. You're going to do a fabulous job. But Lindsey Graham was a true patriot.
9: On Fox's Hannity, South Carolina Governor Henry McMaster named Darlene Graham Nordone as a temporary replacement until a special election can be held next month. 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
9: Two teenagers are in custody in Illinois in what police call a targeted deadly mass shooting.
16: Seven family members were shot Sunday at multiple locations in East St. Louis.
18: As of right now, five victims have been confirmed deceased.
16: Two victims remain in serious condition. Illinois State Police spokesman Brendan Kelly saying two suspects, a 15 and 16-year-old, are now being held in police custody in the shooting. One of the teens is related to the victims.
18: It's terrible. It's evil. But it will not keep this city down.
16: Police also say that while a picture is coming together, they're not sharing a motive at this time. The investigation is ongoing. In Chicago, Jeff Manasso, Fox News.
9: 12 states have filed a lawsuit challenging Paramount's takeover of Warner Brothers Discovery, saying the plan would extinguish competition in Hollywood and threaten jobs across the industry. The state of California is spearing the suit, with Attorney General Rob Bonta's office saying the merger would lead to higher prices, lower quality, and less content for hit film and television. The Justice Department signed off on the merger last month. Police are investigating the death of a South African soccer player who played in the World Cup.
19: 25-year-old Jaden Adams was found dead at a property in the city of Cape Town Saturday. Adams' family awaits autopsy results. Police are investigating. Jaden's father, Juanito, told a South African TV station, "As you all know, it was an untimely death. The family is struggling to process it. It won't be easy to carry on. People say it will become easier, but it won't. You just learn to live with it." At Saturday's World Cup quarterfinal matches, moments of silence were observed before both games. South Africa Sports Minister Gayton McKenzie asks the public and media to exercise restraint and compassion and not speculate on the cause of death.
9: Fox's Jared Max. Wall Street stocks rose following the latest round of strikes on Iran. The Dow lost 138. The Nasdaq off 408. I'm Lee Silasera. This is Fox News.
20: Amarillo City Council scheduled a public work session for Thursday in Council Chambers, third floor of City Hall. The work session will begin at 9 that morning and will be a facilitated workshop for council and senior staff to discuss and develop the city's strategic goals, priorities, and desired direction. No votes will be taken during the work session. You can view the agenda online at amarillo.gov. The workshop will be streamed on the City of Amarillo's YouTube channel at youtube.com/cityofamarillo. Another test of a Starship rocket could cause rumblings along the Texas coast this week. Rory O'Neill tells us why.
22: SpaceX could launch another test flight of its massive Starship rocket this week. Thursday's launch would be the 13th test for the spacecraft, which is the most powerful rocket ever made. For the first time, the test flight would carry next-generation Starlink internet satellites into orbit. The launch window opens at 5:45 p.m. local time at the SpaceX facility in Starbase, Texas. I'm Rory O'Neill.
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25: All right. What do we got going on here? Lots of text messages, lots of phone calls coming in. We'll get to all of that. And voicemails as follows. 1-844-2-McGraw. 1-844-262-4729. If you're just joining us, the Home Run Derby in Philadelphia is over with. Jordan Walker, St. Louis Cardinal Jordan Walker, takes home the prize. He hits six home runs with only one swing left and beats Kyle Schwarber in the home run race, which was quite compelling, if I do say so myself. All right, phone numbers, 1-844-2-McGraw, 1-844-262-4729. Let's commence with the babble and go straight to the phones. We got Nick in Chicago. Nick, welcome to America at Night. Thanks for joining us.
26: Yeah, my pleasure. I always enjoy your show. It's only gotten better and better as time goes on, which is normally the pattern. I was telling your screener that here in Chicago, I'm retired now for a long time, and I mostly ride on the buses, even though once in a while, because it's more dangerous, I have to take the L because the distance and on a bus would take too long or doesn't go there as the L train would. But anyhow, the employees on the right shoulder, they have a number. That's their employee number. It's big patch that's on there. You got a bus number on the bus that helps identify more you know, where you're at and the person who's the employee and all that. There's no reason to have a name tag with the police, too. Not that I have interactions every day with them, but they got a badge. It has a number. Okay, that identifies them definitely as the one wearing that badge as a certain person. If they got a name tag, what if somebody, for example, is prejudiced against a Jewish name and they see what looks like a Jewish name on a name tag and a person and to them appears to be Jewish and for some reason they got a problem with that, which we know nowadays seems like everybody's got a problem with Jews, you know. So, you know, there's no reason. These ICE agents, all they got to do is have some kind of ID that shows the law enforcement department that they're from, like Chicago Police Department, or some just have police, you know. ICE would be separate.
0: I agree with you. You're commenting on these ICE agents in Houston who didn't have any markings.
26: Yeah. Well, yeah. In general, when I heard about this, I thought, well, why is it that they don't have some kind of clear markings about, even if it's ICE, everybody now knows ICE, minority people. I live in minority neighborhoods because it's mostly working class people that's actually pretty nice and the rents are cheaper than some uppity white neighborhoods where I'm not going to be able to find a little room as cheap as I live now, because that's how I survive month to month for 14 years. Yeah. But you know, everybody knows what the ICE the initials stand for. There's hardly anybody, a little kid might not know, you know, but otherwise every adult knows what that is.
0: ATF has the jackets, and you don't need a name tag, but I mean, you're driving around in an unmarked vehicle in plain clothes. And you run up to somebody and you say, stop, ICE, police, or whatever. In that moment, it's hard to sort of, you know, in the comfort of our own home now, in an air-conditioned studio, you can sort of tell people what they should do. But in a moment where some stranger runs up to you and says, stop or pull over, I don't know who would actually pull over if somebody came up to you with a gun or you know, said pull over. I would speed up and drive away.
26: Yeah, Chicago Police, ironically, you mentioned it. I'm glad you brought that up. It's a good point. Where I sometimes catch the bus, because I live down along Belmont Avenue, further west, in the city still, but further west. And at Western Avenue, where I'm frequently waiting, there used to be an amusement park there called Riverview Amusement Park years and years ago. And now it's a police station and a courthouse there on that property. I've seen cars parked there in the parking lot that have what's called MP plate, municipal police. And it says so then in detail, municipal police. And that helps for you to know that if somebody stops you and they're in plain clothes, they maybe show a badge. Sometimes the police got to be careful. They reach
0: for a
26: badge,
0: I hear you.
26: To show their badge, and then all of a sudden somebody swings around and they got a powerful handgun and they shoot them, you know. So
0: I mean, there's a reason. Yeah.
26: They got a very difficult job, but that would be a solution too.
0: Yeah. Nick, thanks for the phone call. I mean, there's certainly some reasons why you'd be undercover, a drug deal or building a case or whatever else. But I'm with you. I think these plain clothes ICE officers makes it more dangerous for them. Let's do this. We've got some text messages. Jane, I'll do that. We'll do you on the other side of the break. 1-844-2-McGraw, 1-844-262-4729. From Washington, D.C., enjoy your show on WMAL-FM in Washington, D.C. Thanks for checking in, as always. From Illinois, the car as a weapon explanation has been used so many times it's become a joke. They want us to believe in kamikaze drivers. Here's another one from Illinois. Wow, Catch the Devil investigator and the author is amazing. Trump should pardon Jim Daly and get an investigation team looking into the other cases concerning imprisoned folks. I'm sure this book will be turned into a movie. Everyone call the White House, message number, and demand a pardon for Jim and speak of that book. Here's another one in Illinois. We're popular in Illinois tonight. So glad to see the magical mystery tour of ICE come to Texas. All right, there you go. A couple of text messages. We'll get to more. We got more voicemails. 1-844-2-McGraw, 1-844-262-4729. Back in a moment. America at Night.
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7: 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The last caller said it was my show. So there. All right, we're officially done. Hey, text messages and voicemails are always open. Text message 1-844-2-McGraw or voicemails. Keep them pithy, keep them interesting, and keep them relatively short. Get to the point. Just like use the voicemail like a miniskirt. Long enough to cover the subject, short enough to keep it interesting. How's that? All right, we are officially done. The phone numbers for the text messages and the voicemails, 1-844-2-McGraw, 1-844-262-4729. Must have been a full moon tonight out. A lot of people were in some weird moods tonight. All right, those are the phone numbers for the text messages and everything else. We're done. I don't know where the 3 hours went, but we are officially over with for a Monday night. Come back again tomorrow night. Thanks for putting up with me, as always. Our executive director in the hot seat, back from vacation, Alex Hinton. On the stick tonight, our engineer is Richard Good. I'm McGraw Millhaven. This is America at Night on Westwood One.
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5: Well, we are tracking a really nice weather pattern for the next couple of days. It's going to be nice to keep temperatures at or even slightly below normal for this time of year. We all know how hot it can be here in the middle of July. Instead of triple digits, looks like we're going to keep the high right around the 90 degree mark with partly cloudy skies. Still looking at pretty low rain chances. Clear tonight, we drop down to 65. And tomorrow,
6: we keep hearing that he wasn't the target of the investigation.
5: With your first alert forecast from News Channel 10,
6: what they mean by that.
4: Well, you know, the ICE agents and ICE supervisors have not been forthcoming with a lot of details. They have confirmed that Salgado was not the target, that they were looking for two other men who were not in the van but had apparently worked for Salgado in the past, and that they moved on the vehicle hoping to get a Guatemalan and another subject that was on their target list.
6: Okay, but this person who was shot and killed, he was an undocumented worker, even though he's been working here in the States for 35 years.
4: That is correct. Now, he was trying to get legal. He had submitted fingerprints. He'd filled out forms. He had an attorney. And he was in the process of trying to change that status.
6: ICE officials said that he rammed them and they had to shoot him in self-defense. That story is starting to break down. What do we know?
4: Well, we know that the videos from 3 to 4 separate surveillance cameras do not show that. We know that the two other men who were in the truck have both testified that there was no ramming, that the vehicle, that Salgado never drove the vehicle at the ICE agents. And they have told Congresswoman Sylvia Garcia and their attorneys that the shooting took place when an agent approached the passenger side window, and video supports this, pulled a weapon and fired into the vehicle, striking Salgado. And so the vehicle was stopped and was no longer being was no longer a threat to any of the agents on the ground, according to these witnesses.
6: Yeah. The officers weren't wearing body cameras. Are they supposed to be wearing body cameras?
4: They are supposed to, but apparently the Immigration and Customs Enforcement put all that on hold while Congress was holding up funding for the department. They did not purchase the cameras. They have not distributed the cameras. And you know, they're saying that it's been caught up in paperwork at this point. I'm not sure that's a legitimate excuse, but that's the one they're using.
6: Chris Tomlinson with us, columnist for the Houston Chronicle. Chris, now we go into, this happened last week, July 7th. Now we go into this sort of second phase and the investigation, and it seems like there's two investigations going on, or there seems to be somewhat of a rub. The Houston prosecutors are doing an investigation, and the feds are doing an investigation?
4: Yes. Initially, the ICE said that they would have the FBI investigate, but the FBI has now said that it's Department of Homeland Security, which oversees ICE, is doing the investigation. We're not getting a lot of details. And ICE has said only that they're investigating Salgado for an attempted assault on a federal agent. Now, initially, the Houston mayor said that his police department was not going to get involved. District Attorney Sean Terre has since come in and said, oh, no, we're going to do this, and has

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11: Well, we are tracking a nice summer pattern for the rest of the week. It looks like temperatures will actually be fairly mild for the middle part of July. Still going to be like summertime, no doubt, with partly cloudy skies. Highs around 90, but the heat should stay under control. It will be clear tonight, looks like, cooling down to a nice low temperature of 65. And tomorrow looks quite similar. Once again, warm, but nothing too hot, high right at 90. With your first alert forecast from News Channel 10, I'm Doppler Day.
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14: 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For over 30 years, we've saluted the men and women who do the job right, who stay focused, stay disciplined, and protect everyone on the road besides them. These aren't just miles. These are moments. They're commitment. They're a legacy of safety. If you or a driver you know have reached this incredible milestone,

0: We're Red Eye Radio. He's Eric Carly, and I'm Gary McNamara. You know, one thing that we did not mention last week about Lindsey Graham is he served in the military for 33 years.
1: Yeah. It's so wild that he's been around in the political scene for so long. You don't think about his former life. You don't think about, you know, his service in the military.
0: Because he came in 94 as a representative.
1: Right.
0: So he was part of the 94. Remember the
1: 94
0: class?
1: Of 94, yeah.
0: And I think he stayed in just till a few years ago.
1: In the reserves?
0: Yeah, he was into like 2015 or 2016, something like that. I saw when he finally got out of the reserves. So, you know, it's watching the left's reaction to him, because I've said before, you know, Meghan McCain was talking about, you know, that they were the three amigos, Joe Lieberman, her father, and Lindsey Graham. They were viewed as the moderates.
1: Yeah.
0: Remember?
1: Yep.
0: It doesn't matter. And that's why we said yesterday, if there's any evidence that the fixation of demonization is just on Trump, the death of Lindsey Graham proved it's not going to end anytime soon.
1: No, it's not. It doesn't matter who it is on the right. Whoever is making the news, even somebody who has passed, they're going to be the target. They're going to be the one. The liberal activists have shown no sign of letting up. They're in fact, it's getting worse. And, you know, here's the thing. You know, when Barney Frank passed, I didn't have anything personal against the guy. I just disagreed with all of his policies and everything he supported politically. But I didn't take joy in his death. I didn't, you know, that to me is a very foreign idea. When you talk about somebody who is a political opposite. You know, I look at the death of Rob Reiner, right? He's a guy who did incredible work. And by many people's standards and what they said about him, conservatives who had him on as a guest said he was the greatest guy. He was the nicest guy.
0: Bat soup crazy on the issues.
1: Totally disagreed on the issues. But I didn't have a problem with him personally.
0: No, I didn't. I don't celebrate death.
1: No.
2: 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The Rangers are next in action this coming Friday when they open up a three-game series against the Braves in Atlanta. Hello, everyone. I'm Matt Hicks, inviting you to join Jared Sandler and me this Friday night. 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
13: We are tracking a nice summer pattern for the rest of the week. It looks like temperatures will actually be fairly mild for the middle part of July. Still going to be like summertime, no doubt, with partly cloudy skies. Highs around 90, but the heat should stay under control. It will be clear tonight, looks like, cooling down to a nice low temperature of 65. And tomorrow looks quite similar. Once again, warm, but nothing too hot. High right at 90. With your First Alert forecast from News Channel 10, I'm Doppler Day.
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7: Well, we are tracking a nice summer pattern for the rest of the week. It looks like temperatures will actually be fairly mild for the middle part of July. Still going to be like summertime, no doubt, with partly cloudy skies. Highs around 90, but the heat should stay under control. It will be clear tonight, looks like, cooling down to a nice low temperature of 65. And tomorrow looks quite similar. Once again, warm, but nothing too hot. High right at 90. With your first alert forecast from News Channel 10, I'm Doppler Day.
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0: It's the All-Star break. The Rangers are next in action this coming Friday when they open up a three-game series against the Braves in Atlanta. Hello, everyone. I'm Matt Hicks, inviting you to join Jared Sandler and me this Friday night. 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
17: Protect everyone on the road besides
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19: Are eligible
17: aren't just
19: for this
17: miles.
19: Hyper amount of benefits
17: moments,
19: mentioned here.
17: Their commitment. They're a legacy of safety. If you or a driver
20: well, we
17: you know have reached
20: really
17: this incredible
20: nice weather
17: milestone
20: pattern
17: of
20: for the
17: 1
20: next
17: million
20: couple
17: miles
20: of days, it's
17: going to
20: be nice
17: free.
20: To
17: we
20: keep temperatures at
17: you.
20: Or even slightly below normal for this time of year. We all know how
17: that's
20: hot
17: Red
20: it can be
17: show.com.
20: Here in the middle
17: Thanks
20: of July.
17: Products,
20: instead of triple digits, looks like
17: you
20: can keep the high
17: every driver
20: right
17: out
20: around the 90 degree mark.
17: We honor the miles behind
20: you. Still looking at pretty low rain chances. Clear tonight, we'll drop down to 65. And tomorrow, once again, high staying around 90. With your first alert forecast from News Channel 10, I'm Doppler Dave.
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0: We're Red Eye Radio. He's Eric Carly, and I'm Gary McNamara. You know, one thing that we did not mention last week about Lindsey Graham is he served in the military for 33 years.
1: Yeah, yeah. It's so wild that he's been around in the political scene for so long. You don't think about his former life. You don't think about, you know, his service in the military. And
0: which he stayed in, though, because he came in 94 as a representative.
1: Right, right.
0: So he was part of the 94. Remember the
1: 94
0: class?
1: Of 94, yeah.
0: And I think he stayed in just till a few years ago.
1: In the reserves?
0: Yeah, he was into like 2015 or 2016, something like that. I saw when he finally got out of the reserves. So, you know, it's watching the left's reaction to him, because I've said before, you know, Meghan McCain was talking about, you know, that they were the three amigos, Joe Lieberman, her father, and Lindsey Graham. They were viewed as the moderates.
1: Yeah.
0: Remember?
1: Yep.
0: It doesn't matter. And that's why we said yesterday, if there's any evidence that the cessation of demonization is just on Trump, the death of Lindsey Graham proved it's not going to end anytime soon.
1: No, it's not. It doesn't matter who it is on the right. Whoever is making the news, even somebody who has passed, it's going to be, they're going to be the target. They're going to be the one. The liberal activists have shown no sign of letting up. They're in fact, it's getting worse. And, you know, here's the thing. You know, when Barney Frank passed, I didn't have anything personal against the guy. I just disagreed with all of his policies and everything he supported politically. But I didn't take joy in his death. I didn't, you know, that to me is, it's a very foreign idea. When you talk about somebody who is a political opposite, you know, I look at the death of Rob Reiner, right? He's a guy who did incredible work. And by many people's standards and what they said about him, conservatives who had him on as a guest said he was the greatest guy. He was the nicest guy.
0: Bat soup crazy on
1: Bat
0: the issues.
1: Bat soup crazy on the issues. Totally disagreed on the issues. But I didn't have a problem with him personally.
0: No, I didn't. I don't celebrate death.
1: No.
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11: Well, we are tracking a nice summer pattern for the rest of the week. It looks like temperatures will actually be fairly mild for the middle part of July. Still going to be like summertime, no doubt, with partly cloudy skies. Highs around 90, but the heat should stay under control. It will be clear tonight, looks like, cooling down to a nice low temperature of 65. And tomorrow looks quite similar. Once again, warm, but nothing too hot. High right at 90. With your First Alert forecast from News Channel 10, I'm Doppler Day.
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1: As a new season is about to begin, Texas A&M AgriLife has released some important information for Texas High Plains wheat farmers. I'm James Hunt, and we'll talk about that on Texas Ag Today.
2: When will the current weak El Nino become a full-strength El Nino? I'm Tom Nicoletti, and I'll have more from the USDA meteorologist with his look ahead on Texas Ag Today.
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0: Hello, Texas. Why don't you jump on in with me and buckle up? We're going to take a ride around the Lone Star State as we cover the most important industry in this greatest state in the nation, Texas agriculture. Be sure to hold on tight because it all starts right now. USDA released the July WASDE report on Friday, and it confirmed what we've been hearing. Winter wheat acreage is at lows we haven't seen in over 100 years. Anthony Prilliman is with the National Agricultural Statistics Service.
4: No changes were made to either planted or harvested acres this month compared to what we published in the acreage report last week. However, since our last production forecast back on June 11, planted acreage was lowered 890,000 acres, while harvested area was lowered 805,000 acres.
0: And yields are also down.
4: As of July 1st, yield is forecast at 46.7 bushels per acre. That is down 0.2%, or just 1/10 of a bushel from last month's forecast, and down 14.9%, or 8.2 bushels from the previous year.
0: Wheat production forecast at 990 million bushels this year. That's down 29% from last year. Amarillo native and country music superstar John Rich of Big and Rich is President Trump's special envoy for American landowners. Rich says he's serving as an advocate for farmers and ranchers with a focus on protecting private property rights.
5: This role came about because of a really serious fight I got into about this time last year with the Tennessee Valley Authority here in Tennessee. And they were putting in a Biden-era green new energy project that was going to tear up about 6,000 acres of farmland, over 400 houses, a school district, and the main water supply of the county. So I launched about a 4 or 5 month long, very public fight against the TVA and exposed what they were doing. And that led to the TVA abandoning this project.
0: The $2 billion project was shut down after officials determined the location was unsuitable. That drew the attention of the current administration.
5: That got the attention of Secretary Rollins at USDA, and it got the attention of President Trump. Well, they reached out to me, the president did, and he said, hey, these situations are happening all across the United States, and what you just did with the TVA needs to be done in places more than I can count. Would you want to do that if you were working directly for me and had access to all of my cabinet members and could actually put up a real fight? And I said, yes, sir, I would love the opportunity.
0: Amarillo's John Rich, USDA Special Envoy for American Landowners. The National Cotton Council's Producer Information Exchange Tour gets underway this week. It will take U.S. cotton producers to North Carolina and Virginia to take a look at their cotton production systems there. Three Texans are in the group: Charles Halfman of Vancourt, Texas, Tyler Martin of Roscoe, and Matthew Mielstein of Abilene. Texas A&M AgriLife has released some important information for wheat growers. James Hunt reports from the Panhandle.
1: The winter wheat season we have just completed in the Texas High Plains was a pretty unhappy one, with production cut severely by both drought and disease. But another season is about to begin, and Texas A&M AgriLife agronomist Dr. Jordan Bell says farmers have an opportunity to perhaps strengthen their seed selection.
6: As we talk about wheat and the season that we've come out of, it was a very tough year. Many producers did not put up wheat seed like they normally do. So I do know that we are looking at moving into a planting period with a wheat seed shortage. So I do think it's going to be very important for producers to start making their seed selection decisions as soon as possible and reserve that seed. So as we're considering variety selection, this could be a great opportunity for many producers to rethink the varieties they've been planting. You know, when we're putting up seed, it's always easy just to stick with the same variety. But if we're having to buy new seed, this might, again, be a very good opportunity to rethink what varieties we're going to plant.
1: And to help producers make their variety decisions, Dr. Jordan Bell recommends looking at the newly released picks list put together by AgriLife.
6: All of the AgriLife people who work in wheat meet annually to discuss the varieties, how they performed in variety trials, and what we would plant if we were planting these varieties on our own farms.
1: And you can find the picks list and a lot of other information on AgriLife's variety testing website. 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I'm James Hunt on the Texas Farm Bureau Radio Network.
0: We're still looking for a full-strength El Nino to kick in across Texas. Tom Nicoletti has the story.
2: The weak El Nino weather pattern continues over the United States, but stronger development producing cooler weather conditions is still forecast for late this summer into autumn. Here is U.S. Department of Agriculture meteorologist Brad Rippey.
7: And so we are talking about El Nino returning, which ultimately should be good for drought easing across much of the United States. And it will probably take several months before we realize any benefits from any future El Nino that does develop. So watching that El Nino zone in the central and eastern equatorial Pacific really getting warm along the South American coast. We've erased all that La Nina blue that we saw during the winter. Another thing to note is just how warm a lot of the oceans are around the globe. We have warm patches in both the North and South Pacific, North and South Atlantic, and in the Indian Ocean, there's significant patches of warm water. So when you start to turn that El Nino zone redder, we've got just a very warm scenario set up. And with 2/3 to maybe 70% of the globe covered by water, that will have an impact and continue to have an impact on land temperatures. So when you see a lot of these forecasts for above normal temperatures, you can directly attribute that to the warm ocean temperature. So here's the official El Nino forecast and so outlook for the rest of the year. By the time we get into early summer, it becomes increasingly likely that El Nino will form, and almost certainty by the autumn and winter of 2026 and early 2027, over 90% chance. So that is really a profound influence on future forecasts, but not necessarily the 2026 growing season in the United States.
2: That is USDA meteorologist Brad Rippey. I'm Tom Nicoletti for the Texas Farm Bureau Radio Network.
0: Several members of Congress are asking questions about staffing cuts at the Farm Service Agency. Jessica Domel has the details.
8: The U.S. Department of Agriculture is undergoing a restructuring and has lost staff due to retirements, a deferred resignation program, or DRP, relocations, and for other reasons. And during a recent hearing hosted by the House Committee on Agriculture, several members of Congress, including Chairman Glenn G.T. Thompson, asked how this reduction in force is impacting local Farm Service Agency offices. Here's how USDA Undersecretary Richard Fordyce answered those questions.
9: Before I answer that question, I just want to give a huge shout out to the staff. We can make decisions here in Washington. We can direct policy, but it's the folks in the county offices that are the heroes. They're the ones where the rubber meets the road, and they're the ones that get the work done. We did have some folks that did voluntarily take the DRP. It was a decision that they made that they felt was best for their families. And in some cases, we do have county offices that don't have the staff in them that they did have. We do feel very strongly that given where we are from a staffing level, that we are delivering the mission. We've got state executive directors in every state that manage the operations of the Farm Service Agency, and they have been really pretty creative in moving folks around. We do not have a hiring freeze. The Farm Service Agency is hiring. Unfortunately, we are constrained by budget, and we are hiring to attrition, but hopefully in fiscal year 2027, we'll get a little relief from those budget constraints related to staffing, and we'll continue to hire up in those offices.
8: That was USDA Undersecretary Richard Fordyce. For the Texas Farm Bureau Radio Network, I'm Jessica Domel.
0: Coming up next,
2: the outcome of the corn silage harvest in Central Texas, along with the condition of pastures in the heat of the summer temperatures. I'm Tom Nicoletti, and I'll have more from the Blacklands on Texas Ag today.
0: And equine herpes virus was found here in Texas last month.
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12: 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Beth Duke from Center City will be here with us to talk to us about High Noon on the Square. 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
1: It has been hot and dry across the central Texas Blacklands. Tom Nicoletti goes to Waco for an update.
2: We go to Central Texas now, where Dr. Shane McClellan is standing by as we talk about the extreme heat in the region and the wind that is certainly having an effect on agriculture. Fill us in, Shane, on what you know there.
3: Typical hot summer, Central Texas. The wind is robbing any moisture we did have in the soil profile, and these hot, sunny days are drying everything down. Really has sped up the maturity of a lot of our crops, and they were kind of coasting. We've had a cooler, kind of a soft environment for our month of June, but we're in July, and it's hot and dry.
2: Certainly is on a lot of those row crops out there. Now, one thing is the corn silage harvest has been completed. How did it turn out?
3: Corn silage harvest is complete in areas that were lucky enough to see some of those June rainfalls, had good production, good yield. Other areas were a little drier than we would like them to have been, and the corn crop was just a little bit more mature earlier in those areas. That is complete. Corn harvest, corn being shelled for grain. The timeline has sped up some with everything drying down like it is. Wouldn't surprise me if we're into our corn shelling here in a couple weeks.
2: But how is that corn out there in the fields surviving right now with the heat? And of course, the rain has basically stopped.
3: So there are some areas, and even on some lighter ground, that did receive that June rain. It's going to produce similar to what we had last year. That's not widespread. We're expecting a really good yield in those areas. Other areas are going to be down probably 20 to 40 bushels off of last year. Still expecting a good yield, but not a record-breaking yield everywhere like we had last year.
2: Shane, let's move out into the Central Texas pastures. How are they faring with the livestock grazing out in those regions?
3: A lot of our hay is being cut currently, and as those pastures are drying down, they're slow to respond, slow to regrow, but that's expected. Producers are managing those pastures, trying to get the most forage they can off of them, and moving livestock around for grazing. All our cool season annuals have burned up at this point, and we're just left with warm season forages to graze. Pastures still offer a good bit of grazing. That April, May, and June timeline we had as far as weather was really fortunate and were very favorable for our area, and we're taking advantage of that. As those pastures dry down and they're a little slower to regrow, any moisture we would receive in the month of July would definitely go a long way to help our summer pastures.
2: We've been talking about the pasture mealybug, and you have the latest on that in this report.
3: More incidences of pasture mealybug in McLennan County. There's a couple of different areas where their population is much higher than we would like, and I just encourage producers to scout for that pasture mealybug. Go earlier in the morning, later in the day when it's a little bit cooler, but you're going to need to look at those leaves on the plants and also down into that grass canopy. Just a reminder that pasture mealybug, it likes all of our warm season grasses, our natives, our improved grasses. It's a fan of all of them, and as our pastures are cut for hay and dry down, we've seen pasture mealybug move into some other crops, and you'll see those along the edge of the fields. But just something to be aware of and scout for your field if you think you might have them.
2: Remind producers how quickly these mealybugs can destroy pasture.
3: Well, right now, people will call and want to know how can they identify them. And if you see any areas of a hay field or a pasture that it looks like it's weak in production, it's reddish, brown, even yellowing, then that is an area that needs to be scouted a little more intense. And it really depends on the level of the infestation, on how fast and how far along the damage can go. But it depends on the grass species as well. They're very host specific on what they like and what they don't like. We have some native grasses they really like. Within a couple of weeks, an economical threshold can be hit. I've seen some other areas where we're talking 5 to 7 days. So it really depends on that location, that grass variety, and how heavy your infestation of the pasture mealybug is.
2: Shane, thanks for your report today.
3: Thank you, Tom.
2: That is Dr. Shane McClellan reporting for us today from Waco.
1: Equine herpes virus was found in Texas last month. Dr. Bob Judd takes a look at the case.
4: Recently, on June the 24th, the Texas Animal Health Commission received confirmation of the disease equine herpes myeloencephalopathy in a donkey in Parker County near Weatherford. The donkey was a rescue animal, and at this time, there does not appear to be any exposure to large number of horses or other equines. This is really good because the neurological form of equine herpes virus typically seems to be found at large equine events like rodeos and horse shows, and a lot of animals are exposed as the virus is very contagious. The TAHC has notified the owners and are under a hold order until further assessment of the situation. Clinical signs of the disease in horses include fever of 102.5 degrees or greater, nasal discharge, lack of coordination, hindquarter weakness, and leaning or resting against a fence or wall to maintain their balance. Also, the animals may be lethargic, may have a head tilt to one side, diminished tail tone, penile paralysis, and very commonly will dribble urine. However, these signs can be caused by other diseases as well. So if you observe an animal with these clinical signs, call your veterinarian, as testing is required to confirm the neurological form of equine herpes virus. Transmission of the virus is by nose-to-nose contact, short-distance aerosol transmission of the virus, contaminated hands, equipment, tack, or feed. There is a vaccine for equine herpes virus, but no vaccine is labeled to prevent the neurological form of the disease, as was diagnosed in Parker County. Biosecurity is critical to prevent spread of the disease. The disease can be deadly in some horses, and treatment is supportive care, and sometimes antiviral drugs are helpful. I'm Dr. Bob Judd. This is the Texas Farm Bureau Radio Network.
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5: Hi, it's Tim Butler inviting you to join me Wednesday for Center City's High Noon on the Square downtown at 6th and Taylor. 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I hope to see you there with Amarillo's News Talk KGNC.

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6: We're on the line with Brian Upmore from West Cattle Auction. Brian, how'd the sale go?
7: Good, Larry. Had 2,210 head Thursday, July 9th at West Auction.
6: Brian, walk those pens.
7: High-yielding slaughter bulls, 215 to 225. Medium-yielding bulls, 185 to 215. High-yielding slaughter cows, 160 to 177. Lower-yielding cows, 140 to 160. Had some fat cows spring from 160 up to 199. On the pairs, just had a handful of young ones, 3,500 to 4,450. Older kind of planar pairs, 2750 to 3500. Bred cows, the better end, 3000 to 4150. The older kind of bred cows, 1800 to 3000. On the number one steers, 200 to 300 pounds, $5 to 760. 300 to 400 pound steers, 485 to 680. Four weight steers, 4.25 to 535. 500 to 600 pound steers, 385 to 485. Six weight steers, 335 to 427 and a half. 700 to 800 pound steers, 320 to 381. On the heifer side, better in, 200 to 300 pound heifers, 475 to 7 bucks. Three weight heifers, 450 to 535. 400 to 500 pound heifers, $4 to 515. 500 to 600 pound heifers, 330 to 419. Six weight heifers, 290 to 375. 700 to 800 pound heifers, 280 to 351.
6: What was the count again?
7: 2210.
6: How do you feel about the next go around?
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7: 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The office number is 254-826-3725.
5: 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I'm Larry Marble. 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
8: Live cattle futures ending mixed to start the trading week on Monday. August down 47 cents, 234.72. The October up 7, 230.62. Feeder cattle slightly lower across the board, with August down 25 cents, 354.35. September feeders down 20, 350.82. Cash fed cattle market wrapping up last week, taking a big drop. We saw cattle sell on a live basis in both the north and the south at 248. That's $7 lower compared to the previous week. Dress cattle in the north sold at 393. That's $10 lower. Packers bought 72,000 head on the negotiated cash cattle market last week. 15,000 head of that bought for deferred delivery. Boxed beef prices lower. Choice down 259 at 380.09. Select down 34 cents, 367.99. Class 3 milk higher, the August contract up 48 cents, 1712 a hundredweight. Corn finished slightly higher as ongoing hot and dry weather concerns in the Midwest continue to support the market. September corn up 1.5 at 441 a bushel. December corn up 2.25, 463 and a quarter. We saw a pullback in the wheat complex after that big jump we saw on Friday. September Kansas City wheat down 10 cents, 666 and a quarter. September Chicago wheat down 5, 635 and a quarter. Cotton finished slightly lower on the new crop December contract. It was down 3 points, 81.51 cents. In the energy markets, August natural gas down 6 at 287. August West Texas crude up 6.15, 77.56 a barrel. The financial markets lower, with the Dow down 138 points, 52,498. The NASDAQ down 408 at 25,873. The S&P down 60 points, 7,515. Now with a closer look at the energy and financial markets, here's economist Tim Snyder with Matador Economics in Dallas.
9: Markets begin this week looking for a defensive risk-off tone, but they're not finding it. Another weekend escalation between the United States and Iran has kept investors on edge. Tehran claims it is closing the Strait of Hormuz, while the United States Central Command says nearly 20 ships transited the waterway during the past 24 hours, although only five were oil tankers. There's an important distinction here. The strait isn't fully closed, but it's clearly operating under severe disruption. Crude oil is higher, technology shares are under pressure, and investors are once again linking geopolitical risk directly to inflation. This week's economic calendar will add uncertainty to the mix. Tomorrow begins earnings season, with the biggest U.S. banks reporting earnings, revenues, and guidance. That will be followed by the CPI, PPI, and retail sales macros. And finally, Federal Reserve Chairman Kevin Warsh will testify before the U.S. Senate. Simply put, this is one of those weeks that economic conditions alone could reshape market expectations in a hurry. President Trump also revealed over the weekend that Iranian negotiators had reportedly agreed to key provisions of the Memorandum of Understanding just an hour before Iran launched strikes against several neighboring countries. Whether those actions were intended to strengthen Iran's negotiating position or signal a stronger regional strategy, the market result has been the same: higher uncertainty, higher energy prices, and renewed caution. Today's market misconception comes from Iran's declaration that the Strait of Hormuz is closed. The reality is this: traffic is sharply reduced and risks have increased, but ships are still moving through the strait, even though they're at a slower pace. Markets are beginning to price in the growing probability of a sustained disruption, but they're not confirming that one exists already. Here's the bottom line. This week's headlines will matter. The wave is building, and it's getting closer to the shore. Patience, discipline, risk management, and careful attention to the facts, not the fear, will be the keys to navigating what could become one of the most important trading weeks of the summer. For the Texas Farm Bureau Radio Network, I'm economist Tim Snyder.
8: 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I'm Kerry Martin. Hope to see you back here next time as we cover the most important industry in this greatest state in the U.S. of A, Texas agriculture.
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0: The U.S. goes on the attack in Iran a third straight day. I'm Dave Anthony, Fox News. Central Command says the latest strikes again targeted air defense and drone and missile sites.
1: We're hitting them very hard, and it'll continue, and we'll see what happens, but we're knocking out all of their offensive capability.
2: President is also reimposing a naval blockade on Iran's ports. Still, he tells me a deal to end the conflict is possible.
1: Yeah, I think a deal is possible. Sure, I do.
2: President Trump says the U.S. will take over the critical Strait of Hormuz and be compensated by countries relying on the narrow waterway.
0: That's Fox's Jared Halpern of the White House. The president wants to charge ships 20%. Fox's Alex Hogan reports Iran's foreign minister reacted on X.
3: Writing, quote, POTUS is absolutely right. Whoever provides secure and safe passage of commercial vessels through the Strait of Hormuz should be compensated for this service. Iran has always been the guardian of the Strait and will remain so forever. 20% is, of course, too much. We will be fair.
0: Iran also launched more attacks, targeting a few more oil tankers in Bahrain and Jordan. And the price of oil surging again up almost 3%, putting WTI back to $80 a barrel. Last week, it had dropped back to 68, around the same price it was before the Iran conflict. South Carolina will get a new senator today. Lindsey Graham's sister, Darlene, will be sworn in after the governor appointed her to fill out the Republicans' term that ends in January.
4: I think this is what Lindsey would have wanted, and I plan to honor him in this way.
0: He died suddenly Saturday night. There's anti-ICE anger in Maine. That's in Biddeford after an immigration enforcement shooting.
3: Maine Senator Angus King saying DHS Secretary Mark Wayne Mullen told him the person killed was not the target of the ICE operation. ICE did not directly confirm that, but a spokesperson did tell Fox agents were attempting a vehicle stop of a suspected illegal alien when the vehicle attempted to flee the scene and fearing for public safety, an officer discharged his weapon.
0: With Marianne Rafferty, America's listening to Fox News.
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0: While the U.S. military continues to attack Iran in a days-long flare-up of fighting, War Secretary Pete Hegseth is on a new mission, trying to stop information from leaking out of the Pentagon.
8: Secretary Hegseth made the announcement in a video posted to social media.
9: The Department of War and the Department of Justice have created a joint task force to identify and prosecute leakers.
8: He continued, saying the release of sensitive information
9: has the very real potential to cause exceptionally grave damage to our national security.
8: Hegseth said access to that kind of information is a sacred trust, and those who break that trust
9: will be met with the full force of the law.
8: The announcement comes days after four New York Times reporters were subpoenaed to appear before a federal grand jury following reporting that the new Qatari-delivered Air Force One may not be as secure as the older models. Kevin Uretsky, Fox News.
0: There's a lawsuit trying to block a media merger.
10: California Attorney General Rob Bonta and 11 other states allege Paramount's $110 billion proposed acquisition of Warner Brothers violates the Clayton Act by substantially weakening competition in theatrical distribution and basic cable licensing.
11: This merger would snuff out competition, drive up prices, diminish content quality, and produce fewer movies and shows each year.
10: Paramount vowing to vigorously defend the transaction, arguing delaying it will only harm entertainment workers. Kristen Goodwin, Fox News.
0: On Wall Street, stock futures are mixed. Down for the Dow, up for the NASDAQ. In baseball, a walk-off win at the Home Run Derby.
12: Wow.
0: The call on Netflix is St. Louis Cardinal Jordan Walker hit the winning homer to beat Philly Kyle Schwarber in the final round in Philadelphia. Tonight, it's the Major League Baseball All-Star Game. I'm Dave Anthony, and this is Fox News.

Good morning. Today is Tuesday, July 14th. Welcome to another half hour of Newsday Amarillo. I'm Tim Butler in the Citizens Bank studios of KGNC. Coming up in this half hour in local news, Operation Summer Shield is underway in Amarillo. You may be saying, what is that? Well, you may have seen it.

0: continue commitment of participating agencies to work together in addressing crime, improving neighborhood safety, and protecting the citizens of Amarillo. Residents are encouraged to remain vigilant and report suspicious or criminal activity to the Amarillo Police Department.
1: State District 87 Representative Caroline Fairley announced that her office is accepting applications for the Texas Armed Services Scholarship Program for the 26-27 academic school year. The scholarship provides eligible students up to $30,000 per year for up to 4 years of study at the Texas college or university of their choice. The program supports students pursuing military service through college-level training programs like ROTC, helping to ease the financial burden for those who choose to serve while earning a degree. Full eligibility details are available through the Texas Higher Education Coordinating Board at www.hhloans.com. For KGNZ News, I'm Michael J. Stevens.
0: Potter County deputies arrested 37-year-old Ramon Alanez Sunday at 11:57 a.m. in the 300 block of I-40 for possession of marijuana and possession of a controlled substance, penalty group 1. Deputies arrested Kaylin Deshaun Anderson, age 35, Sunday at 11 a.m. in the 2700 block of Southwest 6th for possession of marijuana, manufacture and delivery of a controlled substance, penalty group 1, possession of a dangerous drug, and possession of a controlled substance, penalty group 1. Potter County arrested Megan Marie Blades, age 38, Sunday at 11:45 a.m. at Southwest 6th in Alabama for possession of a controlled substance, penalty group 3. Sunday afternoon at 1:04, deputies arrested 37-year-old Kristen Lynn Kearns of Marionette, Wisconsin for possession of a controlled substance, penalty group 1. 68 degrees at 5:40. Turning to Texas news, the U.S. Department of Agriculture is battling the new world screwworm outbreak in Texas with the release of swarms of sterile flies. The agency has released nearly 400 million sterile flies in the state since the start of this year in an effort to wipe out the parasite. Most of those flies have been released along the Texas-Mexico border and in counties where cases of screwworm have been confirmed. A spokesman says the sterile flies break up the spread of screwworm by disrupting their mating cycle. An Austin-based tech company is the manufacturer of some of the drone boats now being used in the war effort against Iran. Three sea drones built by Saronic Technologies carried out a kamikaze attack on Bandar Abbas Naval Base on Sunday. It's the first time the United States has used this sort of weaponized vehicle in combat. The 24-foot speedboats, known as Saronic Corsairs, have a range of more than 1,000 miles and can carry payloads up to 1,000 pounds. The million-dollar boats arrived in the Middle East in late March. I have seen the video of those on social media, and it is a very formidable weapon. That's a look at local and Texas news this half hour. You can always get more local news on our website at kgncam.com. 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
2: Well, we are tracking a really nice weather pattern for the next couple of days. It's going to be nice to keep temperatures at or even slightly below normal for this time of year. And we all know how hot it can be here in the middle of July. Instead of triple digits, looks like we're going to keep the high right around the 90 degree mark with partly cloudy skies. Still looking at pretty low rain chances. Clear tonight, we're going to drop down to 65. And tomorrow, once again, high staying around 90. With your First Alert forecast from News Channel 10, I'm Doppler Day.
0: The coolest location I can find on the West Texas Mesonet site this morning is Bootleg at 60 degrees, 64 in Adrian, 65 in Vega, 67 in Hereford, 64 in Dimmitt and Tulia, 65 in Nazareth, 69 in Kittaquay, 68

0: in Claude, 66 in Canadian and Borger, 67 in Canyon. It is 66 at Pantex, and we are 68 here at the KGNC studios on Olson Boulevard. 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
10: Well, we really love the facts and the truth, and that's one thing that's really important anymore today in news, and we do appreciate what you guys do there.
0: 68 degrees, Doppler Dave says. We're going to a high of 90 both today and tomorrow. I'll tell you what, it was nice across the panhandle yesterday. I was looking at some high temperatures. We went to 91 here in Amarillo, 91 in Dalhart, 92 in Borger, 95 Guymon, Oklahoma. I think that's probably the hottest around the area, but that's very pleasant for the middle of July. It could be like it was last week, having temperatures up at 100 or above. So we're going to enjoy that for a few days. And the Weather Service says maybe Sunday into Monday, we start warming back up into the upper 90s. So enjoy this week while you can. Nothing on the radar this morning. I believe yesterday afternoon late, there were some showers down in the Lubbock area, but nothing on there at this time this morning. All right, let's talk about some your morning commute a little bit. Watch out for the left lane of eastbound I-40 from Grand to Lakeside. It'll be closed for patching operations. Various lane closures in both directions of I-40 from Adkisson Road to Westline Road, just west of Amarillo. They're doing concrete repair in that location. The left lane of I-40 at Spur 228, just east of Amarillo, will be closed in both directions for bridge work. They're expected to have that completed sometime next month. and there will be various lane closures in both directions of the I-40 service roads from Hope Road to Washington Street for seal code operations. And let's take a quick look this morning at the TxDOT traffic cameras along Interstate 40 and around Amarillo. I'm looking at I-40 in Lakeside. Right now, looks like traffic is moving very smoothly. At that location, a lot of traffic in the eastbound lanes this morning. We will come into I-40 and Grand again. East and westbound traffic moving smoothly there. Over the interchange at I-40, over the Santa Fe Railroad tracks, east and westbound traffic moving smoothly. And then a little further west to I-40 and Bell. And it looks like east and westbound traffic moving smoothly at that location. And we will drop down to I-27 and Hillside. And north and southbound traffic moving smoothly there. Can see a lot of headlights coming from the south toward the north there on I-27. So slow down, take it easy this morning on your morning commute. All right, want to remind you that coming up next hour, about 6:25, I will have a Texas Rangers prize pack to give away. It includes a Skip Schumacher t-shirt and a Jack Leiter bobblehead. So be listening for that. And today is Ticket Tuesday. Coming up at 8:25, we will have two tickets to an upcoming Rangers game to give away. You can go see them play at Globe Life Field in Arlington. And the way they do that this year, and I believe they did it last year also, is I will electronically transfer the tickets to you, and you have to get an account with the ballpark app, and you can go in and then choose the game that you want to go to, Rangers and whoever they're playing at Globe Life Field. And I think it'll even let you pick your seats in the stadium, too, within a certain section. So keep listening to win those tickets and the prize pack coming up a little bit later on this morning here on Newsday Amarillo. Sports is coming up next. 68 degrees. 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
4: .68 degrees at 5:52.
5: There was drama at baseball's All-Star Game Home Run Derby. The Cardinals' Jordan Walker, the unpopular winner. Walker out-homered the hometown hero in Philadelphia, the Phillies' Kyle Schwarber in the final round. Walker rallying to win, homering on his last six swings to edge Schwarber 12 home runs to 11, surprising even himself.
6: Honestly, I still don't know, man. I mean, he's a great hitter. And I saw him in the tunnel, and he was hitting a whole lot of home runs. So I just came in here trying to be easy and try to swing as easy as I can, and it'll be going my way.
5: The All-Star Game itself is coming up tonight. The Phillies' Christopher Sanchez in front of the hometown fans is the starting pitcher for the National League, with the Blue Jays' Dylan Cease starting for the AL. The National League looking for a second straight win. They beat the AL in the tie-breaking home run slug-off last year. Prior to that, the American League had won 10 of the last 11 All-Star Games. Also in the sports spotlight today, the World Cup semifinals begin. France faces Spain. France with a win would advance to a third consecutive World Cup final. I'm Matt McCoy.
4: And speaking of the World Cup, it's a go for President Trump to present the World Cup trophy this coming Sunday. Sara Lee Kessler has more.
7: That confirmation by FIFA President Gianni Infantino, who says President Trump will be present at the final match at New Jersey's MetLife Stadium July 19th, and that they'll present the World Cup trophy together. Trump and Infantino's relationship has been under scrutiny, with Trump phoning the FIFA president to complain about the red card handed out to Flo, the U.S. men's team's star striker, and that card got rescinded. But regarding the trophy, Infantino says the president of the host country always gets the honor of presenting it. I'm Sara Lee Kessler.
4: Major League and Minor League Baseball are off for the All-Star break. The Rangers, first place Texas Rangers, next play Friday night in Atlanta. The Astros will host the Orioles Friday night, and the Sod Poodles will be in Springfield. The ESPYs will recognize the best in sports this week, the annual award show that highlights the most impressive athletic performances of the year is set for 7 o'clock Amarillo time on Wednesday from the Lincoln Center in New York. The show, hosted by comedian Marcelo Hernandez, will be broadcast on ABC, the ESPN app, and on the ESPY streaming hub with a preview show at 6 p.m. You can catch the awards the next day on several places, Disney+, Hulu, ABC Video On Demand, and the ESPN app. That's a look at sports this morning. 68 degrees, KGNC News Time is 5:55.
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3: Because it's so informative, and I just love your show. It's a good show. It tells me everything I need to know about Amarillo.
4: 68 degrees, Doppler Dave says. We're going to a high of 90, both today and tomorrow. So enjoy, not going to be that hot out there. Well, today is Bastille Day. Maybe a day you need to brush up on your French. Brie Tennis has more.
13: Today is Bastille Day, commemorating the 1789 storming of the Bastille, which started the French Revolution. In France today, there'll be parades, fireworks, and lots of French food to celebrate. If you're among the 9.4 million Americans who claim French ancestry, embrace that today. French it up, wear a beret, buy a baguette, eat some brie cheese. Don't forget the French champagne. And if you're not French, it's okay to fake it. I'm Brie Tennis.
4: All right, well, I'm not French, so I don't know that I'll even be celebrating that today. I may have to go look for something else to celebrate today. Oh, it's National Mac and Cheese Day. I can celebrate that. Yeah, that'd be a good thing. All right, thanks for tuning in this morning. If you have to leave us now and head into your workplace, have a great rest of your day. If you can stick around, another hour of Newsday Amarillo is coming up.
14: KGNC Amarillo, broadcasting from the Citizens Bank Studios. A248DE Amarillo.
15: The U.S. and Iran keep going on the attack. I'm Dave Anthony, Fox News.
16: We're taking out all of their capability for anything having to do with the strait, with the Hormuz Strait.
15: With a third straight day of American strikes.
17: The United States Military Central Command says targets included Iranian coastal surveillance sites, plus drone and missile systems. President Trump says he's reinstating a blockade of Iranian ports, and he appears to be overturning years of American policy on freedom of navigation, announcing a 20% tax on all ships using the waterway.
15: Fox's Jonathan Savage. Iran's foreign minister responded, saying his country's the guardian of the strait as Iran keeps up the attacks.
18: The United Arab Emirates reported that two ships were hit overnight. And just a few hours ago, the United Kingdom Maritime Trade Association reported that another ship was hit just off the coast of Lima, Oman. This was a ship following the southern route through the strait established by Oman in defiance of the Iranian route to the north. Yesterday, a Cyprus-flagged container ship was hit.
15: Fox's Mike Tobin in Tel Aviv. Oil prices keep rising back up. More than 3% WTI, almost $81 a barrel. In Maine, there are anti-ICE protests. arrests over another deadly shooting.
19: Immigration rights groups are identifying the man as a father and Colombian native who was here on a work visa. DHS says yesterday morning agents were monitoring an address of someone who was ordered to be removed from the country. Later, an illegal migrant left the home in a car, but when they tried to stop the car, the agency says, quote, the vehicle attempted to flee the scene and, fearing for public safety, an officer discharged his weapon.
15: Fox's Nate Foy. Maine Senator Angus King says the driver killed was not the immigrant targeted for removal. Lindsey Graham's sister Darlene will be sworn in as a senator today after South Carolina's governor appointed her to replace her Republican brother who died suddenly Saturday.
20: Lindsey has always been there for me, and now I will be there for him.
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0: Good morning. Today is Tuesday, July 14th. Welcome to Newsday Amarillo. I'm Tim Butler in the Citizens Bank Studios of KGNC. Coming up in this half hour, Potter County Sheriffs made arrest Sunday for assault, drugs, and DWI. In Texas news, James Tallarico has put forth his border security plan. Also in this half hour, we have a Texas Rangers prize pack to give away, including a Skip Schumacher t-shirt and a Jack Leiter bobblehead. So stay close for that.
1: Plus, a nice summer morning across the area. Very mild and not too much wind. Skies are basically clear. We will have plenty of sun today, but it looks like temperature will actually stay slightly below normal tonight. Your first alert forecast from News Channel 10 of Doppler Day.
0: 68 degrees at 6:07. Potter County deputies arrested Elijah Brashawn Kelly, age 29, Sunday at 1 p.m. in the 1100 block of Northwest 16th for assault on a family or household member by impeding breathing or circulation. Deputies arrested 49-year-old Sergio Medrano of Dumas Sunday at 1:04 p.m. in the 500 block of Hughes for possession of a controlled substance, penalty group 1. Bond was set at $500 for 67-year-old Jerry Lynn Mendoza, who was arrested by PCSO Sunday at 6:30 p.m. in the 3400 block of River Road for possession of a controlled substance, penalty group 1, a city charge, and a JP charge. Potter County arrested Terry Lynn Robertson of Canyon Sunday at 7 p.m. in the 600 block of Amarillo Boulevard East for driving while intoxicated, third or more offense. Texas District 13 Representative Ronnie Jackson officially announced his candidacy to serve as chairman of the House Armed Services Committee. Representative Jackson brings decades of military service and national security leadership to that race. A retired United States Navy Rear Admiral with 25 years of service, he currently serves as chairman of the House Armed Services Committee's Intelligence and Special Operations Subcommittee. He also currently serves as a member of the House Permanent Select Committee on Intelligence and House Foreign Affairs Committee. Before his election to Congress, Representative Jackson served as physician to the president, assistant to the president, and chief medical advisor to the White House during the first Trump administration, providing leadership at the highest levels of the federal government. Randall County deputies arrested Daniel Agapito Barunda, age 33, Sunday at 6:20 p.m. for terroristic threat against a family or household member. Randall County Sheriff's arrested 36-year-old Donald Lee Betts Sunday at 7:50 p.m. for possession of drug paraphernalia. Bond was set at $500. Bond was set at $500 also for 45-year-old Crystal Denise Poole, who was arrested by RSO Sunday at 8:23 for theft, Class C. Randall County arrested Jessica Brito Blake, age 40, Sunday at 8:24 p.m. for driving while intoxicated, second offense. Randall County authorities arrested 31-year-old Brent Azaria Ramirez Sunday at 11:55 p.m. for assault on a family or household member by impeding breathing or circulation. 68 degrees at 6:10. Turning to Texas news, Democratic U.S. Senate nominee James Tallarico is making a campaign trip through the Rio Grande Valley this week. On Monday, he appeared in Terrell County and laid out a border security plan that emphasizes surveillance technology and increased staffing while relying less on physical barriers. Tallarico said walls make sense in more populated areas, but not in the Big Bend area. He faces Republican candidate Ken Paxton in the November 3rd election. Paxton plans to hold a rally in McAllen later today. Harris County Commissioner's Court will be asked to fund the district attorney's independent investigation of last week's fatal ice shooting. Commissioner Rodney Ellis and District Attorney Sean Teer announced on Monday that the county intends to conduct a thorough and transparent probe of that incident. An ICE agent shot and killed a Mexican illegal immigrant, Lorenzo Salgado Araujo, during an arrest attempt a week ago. The amount of funding the commissioners will be asked to provide hasn't yet been determined. And that's a look at local and Texas news this half hour. 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
1: Well, we are tracking a really nice weather pattern for the next couple of days. It's going to be nice to keep temperatures at or even slightly below normal for this time of year. And we all know how hot it can be here in the middle of July. Instead of triple digits, looks like we're going to keep the high right around the 90 degree mark with partly cloudy skies. Still looking at pretty low rain chances. Clear tonight, we're going to drop down to 65. And tomorrow, once again, high staying around 90. With your First Alert forecast from News Channel 10, I'm Doppler Day.
0: The coolest locations I can find this morning on the West Texas Mezzanites. A Mezzanite site, Bootleg and Dalhart, both 60 degrees this hour. 65 in Dumas, 68 in Fritch, 63 in Pampa, also 63 in Panhandle, 64 in Clarendon, 63 in Happy, 68 in Canyon. It is 67 at Baptist St. Anthony's Hospital, and we are 68 here at the KGNC Studios on Olson Boulevard. KGNC News Time is 6:13.
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6: 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And it's about time. 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I mean the fact that at least two women have credibly accused him of rape. And the Democrats are going to have a rapist as their candidate?
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0: Well, we try to have the news for you on your way to work each and every morning here on Newsday Amarillo. 68 degrees at 6:16. Let's check some things going on in and around the Amarillo area. Want to remind you that coming up tomorrow on Wednesday, it is another Center City High Noon on the Square, downtown at 6th and Taylor. Big G and the Tradewinds going to be performing, and the lunch will be a $12 lunch, barbecue sandwiches from Mitch's Barbecue. And the sponsor this week is Tootin' Totem. So hope to see you there. Beth Duke will be in with us in about an hour from now. And we will talk more about tomorrow's High Noon on the Square and the rest of the season. We only have three more of these during the summer of 2026. If you haven't been able to get out yet for one, tomorrow's going to be a great one because our temperature, our high temperature for the day is only going to be about 90. And so it'll be nice and pleasant there on the Potter County Courthouse lawn under the shade trees. So make your plans right now to join us. Put a lawn chair in the back of your vehicle, and then you can just pull up there, get out, and go get your lunch for $12, and then sit in your lawn chair and eat lunch and enjoy the great music. All right. I want to remind you about some other things. Watch out for all the construction going on around Amarillo. Various lane closures in both directions of the I-40 service roads from Hope Road to Washington Street for seal code operations. The left lane of I-40 at Spur 228 just east of Amarillo closed in both directions doing bridge work there. And also various lane closures in both directions of I-40 from Adkisson Road to Westline Road, just west of Amarillo, as they're doing concrete repair in that location. So keep that in mind. Also, one more, the left lane of eastbound I-40 from Grand to Lakeside will be closed for patching operations. And let me get back to my text dot webpage here, and let's look and see about some of the traffic. By the way, beautiful sunrise getting ready to take place out there. I can see that on the camera. I-40 at Bushland. Traffic seems to be moving very nicely there. We'll come in a little closer to I-40 and Western. East and westbound traffic moving smoothly at that location. I-40 and Grand, same scenario going on there. East and westbound moving smoothly at that location. And then let's go out to I-40 and the 287 split. And east and westbound traffic at that location moving smoothly also. Cars getting off, headed off to 287 there to the south, and a lot of traffic continuing on Interstate 40 to the east of Amarillo. And then we will drop down to I-27 in Georgia, and north and southbound traffic at that location is moving very smoothly also. All right, stay close. Just a couple of minutes from right now, we're going to give away a Texas Rangers prize pack that includes a Skip Schumacher t-shirt and a Jack Leiter bobblehead. And so we'll give that away, and then you'll need to come by our studios here and pick it up. By the way, yesterday had the pleasure of meeting one of our prize winners, Gardenia from Dumas, came by and picked up her prize pack, and it was nice to talk to her. And so you'll need to do the same. And then don't forget, it is Ticket Tuesday coming up about 8:25 this morning. We will give away two tickets to an upcoming Rangers game at Globe Life Field. So keep it here for your opportunity to win that prize pack coming up in just a couple of minutes. 68 degrees, KGNC News Time is 6:21.
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0: Beautiful sunrise, 68 degrees at 6:23. Major League and Minor League Baseball are off for the All-Star break. The Rangers next play Friday night in Atlanta. The Astros will host the Orioles Friday night, and the Sod Poodles will be in Springfield.

0: The ESPYs will recognize the best in sports this week, the annual award show that highlights the most impressive athletic performances of the year, is set for 7 o'clock Amarillo time on Wednesday at the Lincoln Center in New York. The show, hosted by comedian Marcelo Hernandez, will be broadcast on ABC, the ESPN app, and the ESPY streaming hub, with the preview show starting at 6 p.m. Tampa Bay Buccaneers quarterback Baker Mayfield played most of last season in varying levels of pain. In the new episode of Netflix Quarterback, Mayfield says he played through a sprained knee that he suffered in week two, as well as a biceps contusion in his throwing arm, an oblique strain, a foot injury, and issues with both shoulders. Despite that laundry list of injuries, Mayfield started all 17 games for the Tampa Bay Bucs.
1: There was drama at baseball's All-Star Game Home Run Derby. The Cardinals' Jordan Walker, the unpopular winner. Walker out-homered the hometown hero in Philadelphia, the Phillies' Kyle Schwarber in the final round. Walker rallying to win, homering on his last six swings to edge Schwarber 12 home runs to 11, surprising even himself.
2: Honestly, I still don't know, man. I mean, he's a great hitter. I saw him in the tunnel, and he was hitting a whole lot of home runs. So I just came in here trying to be easy and try to swing as easy as I can, and I'll be going my way.
1: The All-Star Game itself is coming up tonight. The Phillies' Christopher Sanchez in front of the hometown fans is the starting pitcher for the National League, with the Blue Jays' Dylan Cease starting for the AL. The National League looking for a second straight win. They beat the AL in the tie-breaking home run slug-off last year. Prior to that, the American League had won 10 of the last 11 All-Star Games. Also in the sports spotlight today, the World Cup semifinals begin. France faces Spain. France with a win would advance to a third consecutive World Cup final. I'm Matt McCoy.
0: Well, it's a go for President Trump to present the World Cup trophy this coming Sunday. Sarah Lee Kessler has more.
3: That confirmation by FIFA President Gianni Infantino, who says President Trump will be present at the final match at New Jersey's MetLife Stadium July 19th, and that they'll present the World Cup trophy together. Trump and Infantino's relationship has been under scrutiny, with Trump phoning the FIFA president to complain about the red card handed out to Flo, the U.S. men's team's star striker, and that card got rescinded. But regarding the trophy, Infantino says the president of the host country always gets the honor of presenting it. I'm Sarah Lee Kessler.
0: And that's a look at sports this morning. 68 degrees at 625. I have a Texas Rangers prize pack to give away right now. It includes a Skip Schumacher t-shirt. Of course, Skip Schumacher is the Rangers manager. And we're going to throw in a Jack Leiter bobblehead. If you'd like to win that prize pack and you haven't won in the past 2 weeks, go to the phone right now. Somebody's already calling. Go to the phone right now and be the seventh caller at 806-350-0710. Once again, you want to win that Texas Rangers prize pack? Be the seventh caller right now, 806-350-0710.
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3: Hoping the crops that are growing now will make up for a dismal winter wheat crop. I'm James Hunt with Around the Cap Rock on the Texas Farm Bureau Radio Network. Like many farmers in the Texas Panhandle, Dale Artho of Wildorado grows winter wheat that is harvested in the spring, followed by a variety of summer crops that are harvested in the fall. Well, here in 2026, Artho finds himself hoping that what's in his fields right now will offset the very poor outcome of what he finished harvesting a few weeks ago.
4: Last year, I had the best wheat crop I ever had, included irrigated. This year, I had the worst wheat crop I've ever had, including irrigated. You know, to have crop failures under irrigation, I just hadn't had those unless it was a hailstorm. But just yields in wheat and quality was down. It seems like in this country, though, James, that many times we harvest one crop per year. Rarely do we harvest both a spring crop and a fall crop. You understand what I'm trying to say? So my hope is our corn, sorghum, and cotton crops are going to be in good shape and will carry us through the monetary losses that we sustain because of drought in our wheat crop.
3: To help his corn, sorghum, and cotton get off to a good start this season, Artho did some pre-watering of his fields, and that has helped. But he also tells me that when it comes to rain, he's received slightly more than 5 inches this season, leaving him about 4 inches behind where he should be right now. In our next report, Dale Artho of Wildorado talks about challenges he is facing with one crop in particular, cotton. I'm James Hunt on the Texas Farm Bureau Radio Network.
5: 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The Rangers are next in action this coming Friday when they open up a 3-game series against the Braves in Atlanta. 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I'm Matt Hicks, inviting you to join Jared Sandler and me this Friday night. 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
12: 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You've won the Texas Rangers prize pack with a Skip Schumacher t-shirt and a Jack Leiter bobblehead. 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

0: The U.S. and Iran keep going on the attack. I'm Dave Anthony, Fox News.
1: We're taking out all of their capability for anything having to do with the strait, with the Hormuz Strait.
0: Well, the third straight day of American strikes.
2: The United States Military Central Command says targets included Iranian coastal surveillance sites, plus drone and missile systems. President Trump says he's reinstating a blockade of Iranian ports, and he appears to be overturning years of American policy on freedom of navigation, announcing a 20% tax on all ships using the waterway.
0: Fox's Jonathan Savage. Iran's foreign minister responded, saying his country's the guardian of the strait as Iran keeps up the attacks.
3: The United Arab Emirates reported that two ships were hit overnight. And just a few hours ago, the United Kingdom Maritime Trade Association reported that another ship was hit just off the coast of Lima, Oman. This was a ship following the southern route through the strait established by Oman in defiance of the Iranian route to the north. Yesterday, a Cyprus-flagged container ship was hit.
0: Fox's Mike Tobin in Tel Aviv. Oil prices keep rising back up. More than 3% WTI, almost $81 a barrel. In Maine, there are anti-ICE protests over another deadly shooting.
4: Immigration rights groups are identifying the man as a father and Colombian native who was here on a work visa. DHS says yesterday morning agents were monitoring an address of someone who was ordered to be removed from the country. Later, an illegal migrant left the home in a car, but when they tried to stop the car, the agency says, quote, the vehicle attempted to flee the scene and fearing for public safety, an officer discharged his weapon.
0: Fox's Nate Foy. Maine Senator Angus King says the driver killed was not the immigrant targeted for removal. Lindsey Graham's sister Darlene will be sworn in as a senator today after South Carolina's governor appointed her to replace her Republican brother who died suddenly Saturday.
5: Lindsey has always been there for me, and now I will be there for him.
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0: Around the same time, Lindsey Graham's sister Darlene will be sworn in at the Senate to replace her late brother. Two Supreme Court justices will be testifying at a Senate hearing. Elena Kagan and Amy Coney Barrett will be questioned about the court's budget. Before that, in about 3 hours from now, the new Federal Reserve Chairman will testify at the House.
17: Kevin Warsh will testify about the semi-annual monetary policy report today before the House Financial Services Committee. The report itself was submitted to Congress last week, and it promises to deliver on price stability. Warsh said this at a recent European Central Bank meeting in Portugal.
18: If there were people in household or the business sector and the financial markets who thought that this central bank was going to be comfortable with an inflation objective above 2%, well, I guess they'd be disappointed.
17: The report finds labor productivity growth is strong, GDP grew at a moderate pace, household consumption increased very modestly, and the housing market is stagnant. Jessica Rosenthal, Fox News.
0: On Wall Street, stock futures are mixed, down for the Dow, up for the NASDAQ the day after a sell-off for both. Baseball's All-Star Game is tonight after a dramatic home run derby last night that featured
19: an all-new swing-based format, as hitters had a limited amount of swings to hit as many home runs as possible. The opening round saw some long bombs, with Tampa Bay Rays third baseman Junior Caminero hitting the longest homer of the night at 491 feet. Philadelphia Phillies slugger Kyle Schwarber put on a show for the hometown crowd, but it was St. Louis Cardinals outfielder Jordan Walker that silenced the Boo Birds. The call on Netflix, Walker with 12 home runs to win it. He becomes the first Cardinal ever to win the Derby. Tony Genualdo, Fox News.
0: Soccer's World Cup resumes today, the first semifinal, Spain versus France. I'm Dave Anthony. This is Fox News.

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1: Beautiful sunrise, 68 degrees at 6:38.
2: State District 87 Representative Caroline Fairley announced that her office is accepting applications for the Texas Armed Services Scholarship Program for the 26-27 academic school year. The scholarship provides eligible students up to $30,000 per year for up to 4 years of study at the Texas college or university of their choice. The program supports students pursuing military service through college-level training programs like ROTC, helping to ease the financial burden for those who choose to serve while earning a degree. Full eligibility details are available through the Texas Higher Education Coordinating Board at www.hhloans.com. For KGNZ News, I'm Michael J. Stevens.
1: Potter County Sheriff's arrested 61-year-old Stevie Preston Dean Sunday morning at 12:37 in the 1900 block of South Washington for possession of a controlled substance, penalty group 1, driving while intoxicated, a city charge, and a JP charge. Bond was set at $11,000. PCSO arrested 27-year-old Marcos Flores Sunday evening at 7 at 3rd and Western for possession of marijuana, possession of a controlled substance, penalty group 2, and a city charge. Bond was set at $7,500 for Enrique Montez Fry, who was arrested by Potter County Sunday at 4:40 a.m. at Southeast 10th and Bivens for possession of a controlled substance, penalty group 1. Potter County arrested 35-year-old Rosa Maria Gomez of Wichita Falls Sunday at 12:46 p.m. at Amarillo Boulevard in Madison for possession of a controlled substance, penalty group 1. Well, you may have noticed an increased law enforcement presence throughout Amarillo as multiple local, state, and federal agencies take part in Operation Summer Shield, a coordinated public safety initiative aimed at reducing criminal activity and enhancing community safety. Throughout the operation, officers will conduct increased patrols, enforcement activities, and targeted operations in areas identified through crime analysis and intelligence. The collaborative effort is designed to deter criminal behavior, improve public safety, and reinforce a visible law enforcement presence within the community. Operation Summer Shield reflects the continued commitment of participating agencies to work together in addressing crime, improving neighborhood safety, and protecting the citizens of Amarillo. Residents are encouraged to remain vigilant and report suspicious or criminal activity to the Amarillo Police Department. 67 degrees at 6:41. Turning to Texas news, the U.S. Department of Agriculture is battling the New World screwworm outbreak in Texas with the release of swarms of sterile flies. The agency has released nearly 400 million sterile flies in the state since the start of this year in an effort to wipe out the parasite. Most of the flies have been released along the Texas-Mexico border and in counties where cases of screwworm have been confirmed. A spokesman says the sterile flies break up the spread of screwworm by disrupting their mating cycle. Charges are dropped against a former San Antonio police officer, James Brennan, accused of shooting a teenager nearly 4 years ago. The Bexar County District Attorney's Office dismissed that case yesterday. Brennan was fired from the San Antonio PD after shooting 17-year-old Eric Cantu outside a Northside McDonald's in October of 2022. Cantu survived and has been arrested six times since then. Brennan was set to stand trial next week for aggravated assault by a public servant. The DA's office said the case was dismissed because of an ongoing investigation into Cantu. And that's a look at local and Texas news this half hour. 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
0: Well, we are tracking a nice summer pattern for the rest of the week. It looks like temperature

0: temperatures will actually be fairly mild for the middle part of July. Still going to be like summertime, no doubt, with partly cloudy skies. Highs around 90, but the heat should stay under control. We'll be clear tonight, looks like, cooling down to a nice low temperature of 65. And tomorrow looks quite similar. Once again, warm, but nothing too hot. High right at 90. With your First Alert forecast from News Channel 10, I'm Doppler Day.
1: Right now around the area, the coolest location I can find is Bootleg at 58 degrees this hour. It is 65 in Adrian, 64 in Vegas, 65 in Hereford, 63 in Dimmitt, Nazareth, and Tulia, 69 in Turkey, 62 in Claude, 65 in Canadian and Borger, 67 in Canyon this hour, 63 at Owens Corning, and we are 67 here at the KGNC studios on Olson Boulevard. 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
13: To get to hear the local weather and forecast. Enjoy hearing all you guys on my, as I travel back and forth.
1: 67 degrees, Doppler Dave says. We're going to a high of 90 both today and tomorrow, so enjoy it. 6:47 now. Going to be a beautiful sunrise out there. You know, there's been a lot of discussion here recently about possibly going to permanent daylight saving time year-round. And I agree. I think we should stop changing the clocks. You know, back and forth, spring, fall, spring forward, fall back, all that stuff. Let's pick a time and go with it. And I just want to say my preferred time would be for us to go back to Central Standard Time
12: and stay there year-round. And here's the reason. It has to do with KGNC. And the reason is we have to change our pattern, our broadcast pattern, at night. And then it changes back early in the mornings. In fact, you may have heard it just a few minutes ago, about 6:45, the signal had a little static and then it came back. Well, that is our pattern change. And during the daytime, our pattern covers the northern Texas panhandle up into Oklahoma, New Mexico, and Colorado. Well, at night, we have to bring that pattern back in so we don't cover some of those areas to protect a station in Denver, Colorado. And so that's why we have to change the pattern. Now, our signal goes like gangbusters to the south, southeast, and to the southwest somewhat, 24 hours a day. But we have to carve off that part of the signal at night so it doesn't interfere with that station in Denver. And if we go to permanent daylight saving time during the winter months, that pattern change will not happen until 9 o'clock in the morning. And that's when the sun will be rising. And I don't think it's right to, this is my opinion, I don't give my opinion too much on this show, but I think it's wrong to send the kids to school in the dark during the winter time. And a lot of people say, oh, that gives us more light in the afternoon to go do stuff. I tell you what, in the winter time, as soon as the sun goes down, a lot of people aren't going to be outside. And I understand, you know, that they want the light in the summertime for softball and things like that. Well, that's why XL Energy provides electricity. Get some lighting at your softball field and you'll be just fine. In fact, it'll be cooler earlier in the evening that way. So that's my soapbox this morning. If we have to change the time, let's go back to Central Standard Time year-round here across the Texas Panhandle. So our pattern change here on KGNC won't be at 9 a.m. in the wintertime. Normally, on Central Standard Time, it would be taking place at 5:45 a.m. instead of 6:45 a.m. And I believe the earliest we would be able to change our pattern in June would be at 5:30 a.m. So we would cover more of the Texas Panhandle earlier during the morning time. All right, write your congressman, call him and say, hey, Central Standard Time. In fact, every time I see something on social media that says go to daylight saving time year round, I always write back, no, Central Time, Central Standard Time, dump DST. So there's my editorial comment this morning. Sports is coming up next. 67 degrees, KGNC News Time is 6:51.
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2: -68 degrees at 6:53.
3: There was drama at baseball's All-Star Game Home Run Derby. The Cardinals' Jordan Walker, the unpopular winner. Walker out-homered the hometown hero in Philadelphia, the Phillies' Kyle Schwarber in the final round. Walker rallying to win, homering on his last six swings to edge Schwarber 12 home runs to 11, surprising even himself.
4: Honestly, I still don't know, man. I mean, he's a great hitter. And I saw him in the tunnel, and he was hitting a whole lot of home runs. So I just came in here trying to be easy and try to swing as easy as I can, and help go to my way.
3: The All-Star Game itself is coming up tonight. The Phillies' Christopher Sanchez in front of the hometown fans is the starting pitcher for the National League, with the Blue Jays' Dylan Cease starting for the AL. The National League looking for a second straight win. They beat the AL in the tie-breaking home run slug-off last year. Prior to that, the American League had won 10 of the last 11 All-Star Games. Also in the sports spotlight today, the World Cup semifinals begin. France faces Spain. France with a win would advance to a third consecutive World Cup final. I'm Matt McCoy.
2: World Cup comes to an end this Sunday, and it's a go for President Trump to present the trophy at the World Cup final coming up.
5: That confirmation by FIFA President Gianni Infantino, who says President Trump will be present at the final match at New Jersey's MetLife Stadium July 19th, and that they'll present the World Cup trophy together. Trump and Infantino's relationship has been under scrutiny, with Trump phoning the FIFA president to complain about the red card handed out to Flo, the U.S. men's team's star striker, and that card got rescinded. But regarding the trophy, Infantino says the president of the host country always gets the honor of presenting it. I'm Sarah Lee Kessler.
2: Major League and Minor League Baseball are off for the All-Star break. The first place, Texas Rangers, next play Friday night in Atlanta. I've been to that field. It's a great stadium. The Astros host the Orioles coming up on Friday night, and the Sod Poodles will be in Springfield. That's a look at sports this morning. KGNC News Time is 6:56.
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1: You know, really, I just like to know what's going on in our local neighborhood. You know, you get a nice, truthful broadcast. You know, you don't have to worry if you're being lied to. That's for one thing for sure.
0: 68 degrees, Doppler Dave says. We're going to a high of 90 both today and tomorrow. Should be gorgeous for Center City's High Noon on the Square coming up tomorrow. Next hour, Beth Duke will be in with us and we'll talk more about High Noon on the Square, so keep it here. Well, Mick Jagger of the Rolling Stones is sharing a piece of advice that he received from the late John Lennon that he says he now regrets taking. Mark Mayfield has more.

0: Good morning. Today is Tuesday, July 14th. Welcome to another half hour of Newsday Amarillo. I'm Tim Butler in the Citizens Bank studios of KGNC. Coming up in this half hour, Ronnie Jackson has announced his candidacy for the Armed Services Committee chairman. In Texas news, James Tallarico put out his border security plan. Also in this half hour, we're going to be talking with Beth Duke about Center City's High Noon on the Square coming up tomorrow. So stay close for all of that in this half hour.
1: It's a nice summer morning across the area. Very mild and not too much wind. Skies are basically clear. We will have plenty of sun today, but it looks like temperature will actually stay slightly below normal with a high of 90. Your first alert forecast from News Channel 10. I'm Doppler Day.
0: Beautiful sunrise, 69 degrees at 7:06. Texas District 13 Representative Ronnie Jackson officially announced his candidacy to serve as chairman of the House Armed Services Committee. Representative Jackson brings decades of military service and national security leadership to that race. A retired United States Navy Rear Admiral with 25 years of service, he currently serves as chairman of the House Armed Services Committee Intelligence and Special Operations Subcommittee. He also currently serves as a member of the House Permanent Select Committee on Intelligence and the House Foreign Affairs Committee. Before his election to Congress, Representative Jackson served as physician to the president, assistant to the president, and chief medical advisor to the White House during the first Trump administration, providing leadership at the highest levels of the federal government. Randall County Sheriff's arrested 49-year-old Thomas Allen Warren Sunday at 12:42 a.m. for possession of a controlled substance, penalty group 1. Deputies arrested Kajay Artavian Lee, age 24, Sunday at 6:34 a.m. for operating an unregistered vehicle. 2 counts of no car insurance, failure to yield, disregarding a red traffic light. Bond was set at $2,453. Sunday afternoon at 1:47, RSO arrested 61-year-old Michael Eugene Gaither for 2 counts of possession of a controlled substance, penalty group 1, possession of drug paraphernalia, hold for another jurisdiction, and a parole violation. Bond was assessed at $500. Bond was set at $500 for 40-year-old Leroy Medlock, who was arrested by Randall County Sunday at 2:07 p.m. for no car insurance and driving while license is invalid. Potter County Sheriff's arrested 52-year-old Roger Padilla Salas Sunday at 1:30 p.m. in the 900 block of North Alabama for possession of a controlled substance, penalty group 1. Deputies arrested Blanca Agucina Sanchez Zapata, age 32, Sunday morning at 3:05 in the 200 block of Ross for driving while intoxicated. Bond was set at $3,000. PCSO arrested Kasham Tamal Schaefer, age 28, of Odessa, Sunday at 6 p.m. in the 1400 block of Amarillo Boulevard East for evading arrest with a vehicle. Sheriffs arrested 27-year-old Xavier Montrez Stewart, Sunday at 1 p.m. in the 1100 block of Northwest 16th for hindering apprehension of a known felon. 69 degrees at 7:09. Turning to Texas news, Democratic U.S. Senate nominee James Tallarico is making a campaign trip through the Rio Grande Valley this week. On Monday, he appeared in Terrell County and laid out a border security plan that emphasizes surveillance technology and increased staffing while relying less on physical barriers. Tallarico said walls make sense in more populated areas, but not in the Big Bend area. He faces Republican candidate Ken Paxton in the November 3rd election. Paxton plans to hold a rally in McAllen later on today. Officials have announced the recovery of a Fort Worth man's body from Benbrook Lake. Witnesses reportedly saw Freddie Bracamonte go under the water Sunday evening near Mustang Park on the lake's west side. He didn't resurface, resulting in a search effort involving Texas game wardens in Tarrant County, the Benbrook Fire Department, U.S. Army Corps of Engineers, and a Fort Worth police helicopter. After suspending their efforts on Sunday, searchers found and recovered Bracamonte's body on Monday morning. That's a look at local and Texas news this half hour. You can always get more local news when you follow us on Facebook at KGNC AM. Also, we post all of our local news on our website at KGNCAM.com.
1: Well, we are tracking a nice summer pattern for the rest of the week. It looks like temperatures will actually be fairly mild for the middle part of July. Still going to be like summertime, no doubt, with partly cloudy skies. Highs around 90, but the heat should stay under control. We'll be clear tonight, it looks like, cooling down to a nice low temperature of 65. And tomorrow looks quite similar. Once again, warm, but nothing too hot. High right at 90. With your First Alert forecast from News Channel 10, I'm Doppler Day.
0: 59 degrees this morning at Bootleg and Stratford this hour. 60 in Dalhart, 67 in Dumas, 68 in Fritch, 64 in Pampa, 62 in Panhandle. It is 64 in Clarendon and Happy, 67 in Canyon this hour. It is 67 at Northwest Texas Hospital, and we are 70 degrees here at the KGNC studios on Olson Boulevard. 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
1: I love how you're involved with the community. You give, you know, all the latest news, sports, statewide as well as local.
0: 70 degrees, Doppler Dave says. We're going to a high of 90, both today and tomorrow. 7:15 on Newsday Amarillo. I'm Tim Butler. Well, one of the ways that we like to be involved in the community is with Center City and High Noon on the Square. Beth Duke, how you doing this morning?
2: Oh, we're doing great. Thank you for being involved in High Noon on the Square. The audience loves it when you come and broadcast live. We just can't do without you at High Noon.
0: Well, thank you so much. And we have a great one coming up tomorrow.
2: Oh, we do. We're so excited. You know, we really try to support local businesses. And our caterer tomorrow is Mitch's Barbecue. And if you haven't had Mitch's Barbecue, you're missing a treat. This is the Toot and Totem Mitch's Barbecue. We're going to have great lunch. The music is Big G and the Trade Winds. And if you've heard them before, they have an exciting big band sound. They play something almost everybody loves, and I think the audience is going to love it. And also, we caught a little break on the weather.
0: Absolutely. Only 90 for tomorrow.
2: That's right, and I think it's just going to be a great day to have barbecue, live music, and, you know, we only have three performances left, so I'm really encouraging. If you haven't been out yet this summer, this is the perfect Wednesday to come out. The ticket sales open at 11:30. And lunch line opens at 11:45. Lunch is only $12, and we do take credit cards as well as cash this year to keep that line moving really fast.
0: Sure.
2: And we just want people to come out and bring their families. We have plenty of chairs. There's plenty of shade, and we'd love for people to come celebrate Big G and the Trade Winds.
0: You know, I've noticed the past couple of weeks, people start showing up about 11 o'clock,
2: yes,
0: I guess, to go find a shady place.
2: They do. And, you know, the trees have come in on that Potter County Courthouse lawn, and we're so grateful to Potter County for giving us that great space for our concerts.
0: We're talking with Center City Executive Director Beth Duke. Tell us, give us a rundown of the rest of the schedule for High Noon this season.
2: You know, it's so exciting. We'll have Bomb City Bluegrass next week, and then we'll big finale, Insufficient Funds. And we just couldn't do without our local sponsors who keep us going. We'll have Underwood Law Firm. We'll have Toot and Totem tomorrow. And all these local businesses really help provide this kind of excitement for our community.
0: And what's coming with Center City in the fall?
2: Oh, in the fall, every Tuesday night in October, we have Jazztober. And Jazztober is a free jazz concert. We take over the grounds of the beautiful, historic Mary E. Bivens Library.
0: Mm-hmm.
2: That's where our offices are. I

0: one of the most beautiful offices in downtown Amarillo, in that old library. It's so historic, and we just have chairs on the lawn. People bring their own picnic, their own chairs, and we have live jazz every Tuesday night. And it's a wonderful evening because by then the weather's a little cooler,
1: yeah,
0: and we can watch the seasons change, and it's against that beautiful historical home.
1: You know, last week at High Noon, I was talking with Ralph, and I said, Ralph, you're a photographer. Mm-hmm. Tell me where I can go take a picture of a sign on Polk Street, a street sign, because I wanted a graphic for the Polk Street cruise that's coming up.
0: Yes.
1: And so after I left High Noon, I drove down Polk Street. Well, there wasn't one here at 8th or 9th, but I got down to right there by the Center City offices and the Chamber of Commerce, and I found one, and so I took a picture of that and then went down one more block, but that's right where they're building the First Responders Memorial.
0: Yes, we're so thrilled. Last Wednesday, they began construction on the First Responder Memorial, and you know, this has been a dream for many years, and now finally it's under construction, and it's going to be beautiful. It is on the south and east corner at 1000 Polk, right there on the grounds of our beautiful offices, and it's going to be such a treasure downtown. It's going to really enhance the neighborhood, and I think it's going to be a wonderful way to pay tribute to our first responders.
1: All right. Remind us again about High Noon on the Square.
0: Yes, come out to High Noon tomorrow. Ticket sales start at 11:30, lunch line at 11:45, Mitch's Barbecue, Big G and the Trade Winds. It's going to be a perfect afternoon.
1: All right, if somebody wants more information about anything that goes on with Center City, how can they get that?
0: You know, they can call our office at 372-6744. And another fun thing we're doing on Thursday morning at 10:30, there's going to be an unveiling of a brand new hoof print horse at the Amarillo Building, one of our fine landmark buildings there at 3rd and Polk. So if you're downtown on Thursday morning, come by and see the unveiling of our latest hoof print quarter horse.
1: All right. Beth Duke, thanks for coming in this morning.
0: Thank you, Tim.
1: I'll see you out there tomorrow morning.
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1: -71 degrees at 7:22. Major League Baseball and Minor League Baseball are both off for the All-Star break right now. The first place Texas Rangers next play Friday night in Atlanta. The Astros will host the Orioles Friday night, and the Sod Poodles will be in Springfield. The ESPYs will recognize the best in sports this week, the annual award show that highlights the most impressive athletic performances of the year, is set for 7 o'clock Amarillo time Wednesday from the Lincoln Center in New York. The show, hosted by comedian Marcelo Hernandez, will be broadcast on ABC, the ESPN app, and on the ESPY streaming hub with a preview show at 6 p.m. Tampa Bay Buccaneers quarterback Baker Mayfield played most of last season in varying levels of pain. In the new episode of the Netflix Quarterback, Mayfield says he played through a sprained knee that he suffered in week 2

0: as well as a biceps contusion in his throwing arm, an oblique strain, a foot injury, and issues with both shoulders. Despite the laundry list of injuries, Mayfield started all 17 games for the Tampa Bay Buccaneers.
1: There was drama at baseball's All-Star Game Home Run Derby. The Cardinals' Jordan Walker, the unpopular winner. Walker out-homered the hometown hero in Philadelphia, the Phillies' Kyle Schwarber in the final round. Walker rallying to win, homering on his last six swings to edge Schwarber 12 home runs to 11, surprising even himself.
2: Honestly, I still don't know, man. I mean, he's a great hitter. And I saw him in the tunnel, and he was hitting a whole lot of home runs. So I just came in here trying to be easy and try to swing as easy as I can, and help go to my way.
1: The All-Star Game itself is coming up tonight. The Phillies' Christopher Sanchez in front of the hometown fans is the starting pitcher for the National League, with the Blue Jays' Dylan Cease starting for the AL. The National League looking for a second straight win. They beat the AL in the tie-breaking home run slug-off last year. Prior to that, the American League had won 10 of the last 11 All-Star Games. Also in the sports spotlight today, the World Cup semifinals begin. France faces Spain. France with a win would advance to a third consecutive World Cup final. I'm Matt McCoy.
0: Well, it's a go for President Trump to present the World Cup Championship Trophy coming up this Sunday. Sarah Lee Kessler has more.
3: That confirmation by FIFA President Gianni Infantino, who says President Trump will be present at the final match at New Jersey's MetLife Stadium July 19th, and that they'll present the World Cup trophy together. Trump and Infantino's relationship has been under scrutiny, with Trump phoning the FIFA president to complain about the red card handed out to Flo, the U.S. men's team's star striker, and that card got rescinded. But regarding the trophy, Infantino says the president of the host country always gets the honor of presenting it. I'm Sarah Lee Kessler.
0: And that's a look at sports. Don't forget, coming up in about an hour from right now, we will give away two tickets to an upcoming Texas Rangers game at Globe Life Field. It is Ticket Tuesday. And we want to say congratulations to Brent Durbin of Hera, Oklahoma. Earlier this morning, won a Texas Rangers prize pack with a Skip Schumacher t-shirt and a Jack Leiter bobblehead. But keep listening for your opportunity to win those Rangers tickets coming up in about an hour from now. 71 degrees, KGNC News Time is 7:26.
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10: 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I'm Tom Nicoletti with Focus on Agriculture for the Texas Farm Bureau Radio Network. A number of representatives in the cattle industry are meeting in Aurora, Colorado, just outside of Denver this week, to talk about the issues impacting the cattle industry. Joining us from Aurora is Sigrid Johannes. She is Executive Director for Government Affairs for the National Cattlemen's Beef Association. And Sigrid, what are some of the hot issues that folks are talking about there?
11: Certainly, I think animal health issues, emerald screwworm, is very high on the list right now. We've got farm bill kind of stalled out in Washington right now, as well as a surface transportation bill. And of course, we've always got pretty interesting statements coming out of this White House when it comes to trade. Feels like hardly a month goes by now where we don't have some new idea being floated with regards to loosening up the restrictions on imported beef.
10: Certainly, new world screwworms are a hot topic in Texas ever since June the 3rd. Cattlemen there from Texas and elsewhere are concerned about those.
11: No, absolutely. As you said, we're about 6 weeks now into our actual confirmed outbreak in the United States. 35 cases have been confirmed. About 19 of those are still considered active. And I think it's really important, Tom, to focus on some of the things that are going well here. There's been a lot of criticism of USDA over the last couple of weeks, a lot of thoughts of, you know, how could we be doing better or should we have been more prepared? And we were prepared this summer when it actually arrived because of the work that USDA did, and also in particular the Texas Animal Health Commission as well. Today, we have a good solid supply of sterile flies. Obviously, we need more. We've got a new plant come online in Metapa, Mexico, just a couple weeks ago. It's, you know, going to have to hold us over here until we have that big facility in South Texas, more airfield, producing the true numbers that we're going to need here to be able to talk about eradication.
10: That is Sigrid Johannes with the National Cattlemen's Beef Association. I'm Tom Nicoletti for the Texas Farm Bureau Radio Network.
0: Hi, it's Tim Butler inviting you to join me Wednesday for Center City's High Noon on the Square downtown at 6th and Taylor. 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
4: The U.S. military is getting ready to put a blockade back in place around Iran's ports. I'm Dave Anthony, Fox News. It was lifted during the ceasefire. It'll be reimposed today as fighting rages on.
5: We will end up just controlling the whole thing.
6: And what
5: they're doing is being very foolish, very stupid, and they've treated people horribly.
4: And President Trump says to keep the Strait of Hormuz safe, the U.S. will charge ships 20% for passage after a third day of American strikes.
7: The U.S. pounded Iran for 5 hours last night. CENTCOM says they hit military targets across 6 different locations.
4: Fox's Aisha Hosni also reports from the White House. Iran also keeps up the attacks.
7: The IRGC carried out drone and missile strikes on U.S. military targets in Bahrain, Kuwait, and Jordan. And a Dutch shipping firm says one of its vessels was struck off the coast of Oman.
4: And Iran also hit 2 other tankers, and oil prices keep rising back up. More than 2%. WTI back to about $80 a barrel. A week ago, it was 68, something the president may discuss with Iraq's new prime minister today when he visits the White House for talks, trying to deepen a financial partnership with the U.S. There's another ICE shooting being protested and investigated. This one in Biddeford, Maine, where immigration agents were trying to detain someone here illegally.
8: Maine Senator Angus King said DHS Secretary Mark Wayne Mullen told him the officer opened fire after the driver tried to use his car as a weapon against agents. He also claims the shooting victim was not the target of the arrest warrant.
4: Fox's Nate Foy, a deputy U.S. Marshal, shot and killed trying to arrest a wanted fugitive in Louisiana. That led to a long standoff until the suspect was taken into custody, then hospitalized with injuries. South Carolina gets a new senator today. Lindsey Graham's sister Darlene will be sworn in after being appointed by the governor.
9: It is such a privilege to get to finish some of his important work.
4: Darlene Graham Nordone will finish the term for Senator Graham that will last till January. 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
4: The U.S. is taking an additional step trying to keep Ebola from spreading here as the outbreak worsens in Africa.
12: The head of emergencies at the World Health Organization says the true number of Ebola cases in the Democratic Republic of Congo is much higher than officially stated, at least twice the confirmed total of 1,900 and possibly 4 times that number. More than 700 people have died in the current outbreak. Yesterday, the Trump administration said it would block U.S. citizens traveling home home from the DRC on commercial flights. Americans will have to spend at least 21 days in a third country. Jonathan Savage, Fox News.
4: There is something else spreading here, a nasty stomach bug.
6: Michigan's Department of Health and Human Services now reporting over 2,600 cases linked to an outbreak of cyclosporiasis, a foodborne illness that causes diarrhea. At least 44 people have been hospitalized in the state. No deaths have been reported. Investigators say the outbreak could be linked to lettuce or other salad greens, but they've not ruled out other foods and have yet to single out a specific grower or supplier. Cases have been reported in more than 30 states, but Michigan appears to be the epicenter, with 1,000 more cases reported in the state since its last update on Friday. Kristen Goodwin, Fox News.
4: On Wall Street, as oil prices rise again, Dow futures go down more than 300 points, though they're up for the Nasdaq the day after a sell-off. Soccer's World Cup resumes this afternoon. France will play Spain in the first semifinal, 3 p.m. Eastern on Fox. Tomorrow it'll be Argentina versus England. Tonight, it's the baseball All-Star game after a home run derby that came down to a final swing. The call on Netflix as St. Louis Cardinal Jordan Walker hit the derby-winning dinger to beat Philly Kyle Schwarber in the final round in Philadelphia last night. I'm Dave Anthony. This is Fox News.

Good morning. Today is Tuesday, July 14th. Welcome to another half hour of Newsday Amarillo. I'm Tim Butler in the Citizens Bank studios of KGNC. Coming up in this half hour, Potter County Sheriff's made arrests Sunday for drugs and DWI. In Texas news, the USDA releases sterile flies in Texas in a battle against the New World screwworm.

0: Also, coming up, we will check the latest sports all in this half hour.
1: Looks like we're cruising through this week without too much summer heat. Should stay a little below normal for the middle of July. Plenty of sunshine, but we're looking for highs staying right at 90 degrees. With your first alert forecast from News Channel 10, I'm Doppler Day.
0: Lots of sunshine this morning. Very pleasant, 72 degrees.

0: to end a city charge. Bond was set at $7,500 for Enrique Montes Fry, who was arrested by Potter County Sunday at 4:40 a.m. at Southeast 10th and Bivens for possession of a controlled substance, penalty group 1. Potter County arrested 35-year-old Rosa Maria Gomez of Wichita Falls Sunday at 12:46 p.m. at Amarillo Boulevard in Madison for possession of a controlled substance, penalty group 1. You may have noticed an increased law enforcement presence throughout Amarillo as multiple local, state, and federal agencies take part in Operation Summer Shield, a coordinated public safety initiative aimed at reducing criminal activity and enhancing community safety. Throughout the operation, officers will conduct and increase patrols, enforcement activities, and targeted operations in areas identified through crime analysis and intelligence. The collaborative effort is designed to deter criminal behavior, improve public safety, and reinforce a visible law enforcement presence within the community. Operation Summer Shield reflects the continued commitment of participating agencies to work together in addressing crime, improving neighborhood safety, and protecting the citizens of Amarillo. Residents are encouraged to remain vigilant and report suspicious or criminal activity to the Amarillo Police Department.
1: State District 87 Representative Caroline Fairley announced that her office is accepting applications for the Texas Armed Services Scholarship Program for the 26-27 academic school year. The scholarship provides eligible students up to $30,000 per year for up to 4 years of study at the Texas college or university of their choice. The program supports students pursuing military service through college-level training programs like ROTC, helping to ease the financial burden for those who choose to serve while earning a degree. Full eligibility details are available through the Texas Higher Education Coordinating Board at www.hhloans.com. For KGMZ News, I'm Michael J. Stevens.
0: 72 degrees at 7:41. Turning to Texas news, the U.S. Department of Agriculture is battling the New World screwworm outbreak here in Texas with the release of swarms of sterile flies. The agency has released nearly 400 million sterile flies in the state since the start of this year in an effort to wipe out the parasite. Most of those flies have been released along the Texas-Mexico border and in counties where cases of screwworm have been confirmed. A spokesman says the sterile flies break up the spread of screwworm by disrupting their mating cycle. Former Dallas ISD Superintendent Michael Hinojosa is in the running for mayor of Dallas. Hinojosa announced his candidacy yesterday. He says the city's budget problems call for the sort of financial management capability he showed during his 13 years as superintendent of the Dallas ISD. Hinojosa plans to formally launch his campaign this morning with a news conference at Dallas City Hall. That's a look at local and Texas news this half hour. You can always get more local news on our website at kgncam.com. 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
2: Well, we are tracking a really nice weather pattern for the next couple of days. It's going to be nice to keep temperatures at or even slightly below normal for this time of year. And we all know how hot it can be here in the middle of July. Instead of triple digits, looks like we're going to keep the high right around the 90 degree mark with partly cloudy skies. Still looking at pretty low rain chances. Clear tonight, we're going to drop down to 65. And tomorrow, once again, high staying around 90. With your first alert forecast from News Channel 10, I'm Doppler Day.
0: Right now, around the area, the coolest location I can find is Bootleg at 61 degrees, 66 in Adrian, 67 in Vega. It is 65 in Hereford, 64 in Dimmitt, 67 in Nazareth and Tulia. It is 72 in Kittaquay, 67 in Claude, 70 in Canadian, 69 in Borger, 67 in Canyon. Right now,

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14: Okay, y'all have earned it.
9: 72 degrees, Doppler Dave says. We're going to a high of 90 later on today, and tomorrow should be gorgeous for today and then tomorrow, Center City's High Noon on the Square, downtown at 6th and Taylor. Beth Duke was in with us last half hour, and we talked about that. Want to remind you this morning, traffic seems to be moving okay at this time. I am looking at the TxDOT traffic camera at I-40 and Lakeside right now. East and westbound traffic is moving very smoothly at that location. We'll come in a little closer to downtown at I-40 and Grand. Same story there. East and westbound traffic moving smoothly. And then we'll go to the interchange, I-40 at Van Buren. East and westbound traffic moving smoothly there. That traffic camera kind of looks back to the west at Washington Street. So looking good at that location. And then over to I-40 and Western. East and westbound traffic moving nicely there. And then out on the west side of town, I-40 and Sauncey. Everything seems to be moving very nicely there also. We'll take a little trip south to I-27 and Hillside. North and southbound traffic moving nicely there. And then down to I-27 and the US 60 split right north of Canyon. And traffic seems to be moving very smoothly at that location. Be careful, though.

0: on I-27. You know, they're doing all that construction there, and they've got it down to two lanes in each direction through much of that area between Loop 335 and there at the split headed on I-27. All right, watch out for that this morning on your morning commute. All right, a couple of things going on today. If you are celebrating, today is National Mac and Cheese Day. I like macaroni and cheese. Today is also Cow Appreciation Day. I love cows, especially on a plate, medium well, with a baked potato and a salad. Also, today is, and I won't be participating in this one, National Nude Day. Okay, I won't be participating in that, but if you want to do that, just stay inside your own home. And today is also National Tape Measure Day, along with National Nude. I better not go there. All right, that's a look at some things going on in and around our area this morning, and I may be getting myself in a little trouble here. Sports is coming up next. 72 degrees, KGNC News Time is 7:50.
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0: There
10: was drama at baseball's All-Star Game Home Run Derby. The Cardinals' Jordan Walker, the unpopular winner. Walker out-homered the hometown hero in Philadelphia, the Phillies' Kyle Schwarber in the final round. Walker rallying to win, homering on his last six swings to edge Schwarber 12 home runs to 11, surprising even himself.
11: Honestly, I still don't know, man. I mean, he's a great hitter. I saw him in the tunnel, and he was hitting a whole lot of home runs. So I just came in here trying to be easy and try to swing as easy as I can, and I'm going to my way.
10: The All-Star Game itself is coming up tonight. The Phillies' Christopher Sanchez in front of the hometown fans is the starting pitcher for the National League, with the Blue Jays' Dylan Cease starting for the AL. The National League looking for a second straight win. They beat the AL in the tie-breaking home run slug-off last year. Prior to that, the American League had won 10 of the last 11 All-Star Games. Also in the sports spotlight today, the World Cup semifinals begin. France faces Spain. France with a win would advance to a third consecutive World Cup final. I'm Matt McCoy.
0: President Trump will present the World Cup trophy this coming Sunday when the game's in. Sara Lee Kessler has more.
9: That confirmation by FIFA President Gianni Infantino, who says President Trump will be present at the final match at New Jersey's MetLife Stadium July 19th, and that they'll present the World Cup trophy together. Trump and Infantino's relationship has been under scrutiny, with Trump phoning the FIFA president to complain about the red card handed out to Flo, the U.S. men's team's star striker, and that card got rescinded. But regarding the trophy, Infantino says the president of the host country always gets the honor of presenting it. I'm Sara Lee Kessler.
0: Major League Baseball and Minor League Baseball are off for much of this week for the All-Star break. The first place Texas Rangers next play Friday night in Atlanta against the Braves. The Astros will host the Orioles Friday night, and the Sod Poodles will play in Springfield. The ESPYs will recognize the best in sports this week, the annual award show that highlights the most impressive athletic performances of the year, is set for 7 o'clock Amarillo time on Wednesday from the Lincoln Center in New York. The show, hosted by comedian Marcelo Hernandez, will be broadcast on ABC, the ESPN app, and on the ESPYs streaming hub with a preview show at 6 p.m. Tampa Bay Buccaneers quarterback Baker Mayfield played most of last season in varying levels of pain. In a new episode of Netflix Quarterback, Mayfield says he played through a sprained knee that he suffered in week two, as well as a biceps contusion in his throwing arm, an oblique strain, a foot injury, and issues with both shoulders. Despite the laundry list of injuries, Mayfield started all 17 games for the Tampa Bay Buccaneers. That's a look at sports. Don't forget, today is Ticket Tuesday. Coming up in about 30 minutes from right now, we're going to give away two tickets to an upcoming Texas Rangers game this season at Globe Life Field in Arlington, and they have a great home list of teams they're going to be playing between now and the end of the season. So keep it here for your opportunity to win, coming up about 8:25 this morning. 73 degrees, KGNC News time right now is 7:56.
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0: 73 degrees, Doppler Dave says. We're going to a high of 90 later on today. Well, we told you earlier this hour, today is National Nude Day. No, don't do that. National Tape Measure Day, Cow Appreciation Day, National Mac and Cheese Day. It's also Bastille Day, so you might want to brush up on your French.
20: Today is Bastille Day, commemorating the 1789 storming of the Bastille, which started the French Revolution. In France today, there'll be parades, fireworks, and lots of French food to celebrate. If you're among the 9.4 million Americans who claim French ancestry, embrace that today. French it up, wear a beret, buy a baguette, eat some brie cheese. Don't forget the French champagne. And if you're not French, it's okay to fake it. I'm Bree Tennis.
0: How about French fries? Could I do that with my National Cow Appreciation Day? Have a cow between two buns and everything. Had a hamburger last night. All right. Good morning. Thanks for tuning in. It's 8 o'clock.
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21: KGNC. It'll be back in place this afternoon. I'm Dave Anthony, Fox News. The blockade on Iran's ports that President Trump lifted during the ceasefire goes back in place after fighting flared back up.
22: And it's a blockade not for anybody but Iran. In other words, anybody doing business with Iran can't go through. Everyone else will be able to go through.
21: But Iran insists it remains the guardian of the Strait of Hormuz.
23: There's been a flurry of Iran firing on commercial shipping, where the Dutch shipper Stolt Tankers now confirms that one of their tankers, flagged the Stolt Magnesium, flagged out of Liberia, was hit. United Arab Emirates had two tankers who were hit. One crew member was killed. Strikes on commercial shipping prompted the U.S. to launch strikes up and down the coast of Iran. As the president says, the U.S. is going to take control of the strait and charge 20% reimbursement for security.
21: Fox's Mike Tobin in Tel Aviv. The price of oil is rising back up today, more than 3%. WTI back to $80 a barrel. Last week it was 68. That dropped back down to pre-Iran conflict levels had brought gas prices down too. And that's why we just got a June inflation report showing an overall consumer price decline.
24: We came down 0.4%. So negative read on the headline month to month. We were looking for 0.1% to the downside. We got 0.4.
21: And Fox Business Network Cheryl Cassoni also reports the annual CPI inflation rate for June also dropped from May's 4.2% to 3.5%. And that's something the new Federal Reserve Chairman Kevin Warsh will be asked about an hour from now when he testifies at a House hearing on the economy. This afternoon, two Supreme Court justices will testify at a Senate hearing. Elena Kagan and Amy Coney Barrett.
25: They're expected to testify on the court's proposed fiscal year 2027 budget amid efforts to beef up security. The U.S. Marshals Service says that in 2025, it saw a 57% increase in security incidents involving the judges. U.S. Marshals Service says it investigated more than 1,000 serious threats.
21: Fox's Alex Hogan. 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
21: A wanted fugitive captured in Louisiana. but not before a gunfight that left a deputy U.S. Marshal dead as they tried to make the arrest in Alexandria. That led to a long standoff, but it ended with the injured suspect taken into custody and hospitalized in Maine. That's an anti-ICE protest in Biddeford after a deadly immigration enforcement shooting.
3: Maine Independent Senator Angus King said he was told by Secretary of Homeland Security Mark Wayne Mullen the motorist shot and killed by an ICE agent was not the subject of a federal warrant being executed. The man killed is said to be a Colombian native who moved his car during a confrontation with agents that was deemed provocative.
4: The term the secretary used was weaponized the vehicle. He was shot by an ICE agent.
3: Senator King said he was told the man killed was ordered to leave the country, but at least two advocacy groups claim he was legally allowed to work in the U.S. The actual target of the warrant has not been revealed. Grinnell Scott, Fox News.
21: Now others here illegally have been detained and a missing girl found.
25: A federal task force announcing that they have rescued a girl who had been missing for 4 months and arrested two illegal migrants suspected of holding her. Police say they acted on a tip and found her outside a home with a number of men. And as they moved in, one of the men rushed them, causing him to be tased and arrested, along with another man who was found to be in the U.S. illegally. The U.S. Marshal for the District of Arizona saying, quote, this recovery is another reminder that anonymous tips, strong partnerships, and determined investigators save lives.
21: That's Fox's Carly Shimkus on Wall Street. The market's mixed the morning after a sell-off. Dow futures are down more than 100 points, but for the NASDAQ, they are up about 200. It's down to the semifinals at Soccer's World Cup. Spain plays France this afternoon, 3 p.m. Eastern. Tomorrow, Argentina versus England. I'm Dave Anthony, and this is Fox News.

0: Good morning. Today is Tuesday, July 14th. Welcome to another half hour of Newsday Amarillo. I'm Tim Butler in the Citizens Bank studios of KGNC. Coming up in this half hour, Randall County Sheriff's made Sunday arrests for terroristic threat, drugs, and DWI. In Texas news, Democratic candidate James Tallarico has put out his border security plan. And today is Ticket Tuesday. Coming up in this half hour, we will give away two tickets to an upcoming Texas Rangers game this season at Globe Life Field in Arlington.
1: Plus, a nice summer morning across the area, very mild and not too much wind. Skies are basically clear. We will have plenty of sun today, but it looks like temperature will actually stay slightly below normal with a high near 90. With your first alert forecast from News Channel 10, I'm Doppler Dave.
0: 73 degrees at 8:06. Randall County deputies arrested Daniel Abogato Barunda, age 33, Sunday at 6:20 p.m. for terroristic threat against a family or household member. Sheriffs arrested 36-year-old Donald Lee Betts Sunday at 7:50 p.m. for possession of drug paraphernalia. Bond was set at $500. Bond was set at $500 for 45-year-old Crystal Denise Poole, who was arrested by RSO Sunday at 8:23 p.m. for theft Class C. Randall County arrested Jessica Brito Blake, age 40, Sunday at 8:24 p.m. for driving while intoxicated, second offense. Randall County authorities arrested 31-year-old Brent Zariah Ramirez, Sunday at 11:55 p.m. for assault on a family or household member by impeding breathing or circulation. Sunday morning at 11:18, Potter County arrested 53-year-old Charisse Renee Thomas in the 1100 block of 9th Avenue for possession of a controlled substance, penalty group 3. Potter County deputies arrested 28-year-old Jace Taylor Van Cleve Sunday at 1 p.m. in the 1100 block of Northwest 16th for hindering apprehension of a known felon. PCSO arrested Leroy Dennis Williams Jr., age 32, Sunday at 2 p.m. at Amarillo Boulevard and Mirror for violation of a bond or protective order. Deputies arrested 42-year-old James Ray Willis Sunday at 2:14 a.m. in the 1400 block of Heidi Lane for a terroristic threat on a family or household member. And Potter County arrested Malik George Douglas Wilson, age 27, Sunday at 12:20 p.m. in the 6500 block of Woodard for assault causing bodily injury to a family member. Texas District 13 Representative Ronnie Jackson officially announced his candidacy to serve as chairman of the House Armed Services Committee. Representative Jackson brings decades of military service and national security leadership to that race. A retired United States Navy Rear Admiral with 25 years of service, he currently serves as chairman of the House Armed Services Committee's Intelligence and Special Operations Subcommittee. He also currently serves as a member of the House Permanent Select Committee on Intelligence and the House Foreign Affairs Committee. Before his election to Congress, Representative Jackson served as physician to the president, assistant to the president, and chief medical advisor to the White House during the first Trump administration, providing leadership at the highest levels of the federal government. 73 degrees at 8:09. Turning to Texas news, Democratic U.S. Senate nominee James Tallarico is making a campaign trip through the Rio Grande Valley this week. Yesterday, he appeared in Terrell County and laid out a border security plan that emphasizes surveillance technology and increased staffing while relying less on physical barriers. Tallarico said walls make sense in more populated areas, but not in the Big Bend area. He faces Republican candidate Ken Paxton in the November 3rd election. Paxton plans to hold a rally in McAllen later today. Governor Greg Abbott says an AI power and infrastructure-related solutions manufacturing facility is coming to McKinney. Taiwanese electronics manufacturer Lightium is investing nearly $1 billion into that project, which is expected to bring hundreds of jobs to North Texas. Abbott said the state is providing $3.5 million with a Texas Enterprise Fund grant, along with a $100,000 veteran-created jobs bonus. And that's a look at local and Texas news this half hour. You can always get more local news when you follow us on Facebook. 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
1: Well, we are tracking a nice summer pattern for the rest of the week. It looks like temperatures will actually be fairly mild for the middle part of July. Still going to be like summertime, no doubt, with partly cloudy skies. Highs around 90, but the heat should stay under control. We'll be clear tonight. Looks like cooling down to a nice low temperature of 65. And tomorrow looks quite similar. Once again, warm, but nothing too hot. High right at 90. With your first alert forecast from News Channel 10, I'm Doppler Day.
0: Right now, around the area, 69 degrees in Dalhart, 71 in Dumas, 72 in Fritch, 71 in Pampa. It is 69 in Panhandle, 71 in Clarendon, 69 in Happy, 71 in Canyon. It is 69 at Affiliated Foods, and we are 73 here at the KGNC Studios on Olson Boulevard. 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
4: It's not just a New York thing anymore. It's happening all across the country in the Democrat Party. And they think that they're going to cozy up with Islamists and walk away with them voting communist. No, you're going to walk away with Sharia. That's the Red-Green Alliance. And the unfinished story of the Red-Green Alliance is that the Green wins every single time. Communism, it is an indulgence of idiots. That's what communism is.
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0: 74 degrees, Doppler Dave says. We're going to a high of 90 both today and tomorrow. I think the high was 91 yesterday here in Amarillo, if I read everything correctly. Yeah, 91 in Amarillo, 91 in Dalhart, 92 in Borger, 95 in Guymon yesterday. And it looks like our temperature is going to stay in the 90s and not go into the 100s or upper 90s till later on this week. In fact, the 7-day forecast from the Weather Service says that we're going to see probably a high of 96 coming up on Monday. And that'll be the highest we'll have for the rest of that'll be the next time that we will have a high at that temperature throughout the rest of the week. 90 tomorrow, 90 on Thursday, Friday they're saying about 88, Saturday 91, Sunday 93, and then up to 96 on Monday. So it's going to be a nice reprieve from the triple digit temperatures across the Texas Panhandle this week. Be a week to get out there and maybe do some outdoor activities and things, and it won't be so stifling hot out there. And thank you so much, God, for the rain that we got on Sunday here in Amarillo. I had 2.35 inches. I know some places southeast of Amarillo had over 3 inches of rain. So we're putting that to good use this week. And using that rain, hopefully my lawn will green up a little bit. All right, want to remind you, coming up in just a few minutes, it is Ticket Tuesday. We're going to be giving away 2 tickets to an upcoming Texas Rangers game at Globe Life Field in Arlington. So stay close for that. And watch out on your morning commute this morning. Various lane closures in both directions of the I-40 service roads from Hope Road to Washington for seal coat operations. Also, the left lane of I-40 at Spur 228 just east of Amarillo will be closed in both directions for bridge work. That work is expected to be completed in August. Also, there will be various lane closures in both directions of I-40 from Adkisson Road to Westline Road just west of Amarillo. They're doing concrete repair operations in that area, and the left lane of eastbound I-40 from Grand to Lakeside will be closed for patching operations. And other construction going on around the Texas Panhandle. I see some construction here on State Highway 23 in Lipscomb County. Watch out for that if you're up in the northeastern Texas Panhandle. All right, want to remind you that coming up tomorrow is another Center City High Noon on the Square downtown at 6th and Taylor. And about an hour ago, Beth Duke, Executive Director of Center City, was in with me, and we talked about what's going to be happening coming up tomorrow at High Noon.
2: We really try to support local businesses, and our caterer tomorrow is Mitch's Barbecue. And if you haven't had Mitch's Barbecue, you're missing a treat. This is the Toot and Totem Mitch's Barbecue. We're going to have great lunch. The music is Big G and the Trade Winds, and if you've heard them before, they have an exciting big band sound. They play something almost everybody loves, and I think the audience is going to love it. And also, we caught a little break on the weather.
0: Absolutely. Only 90 for tomorrow.
2: That's right. And I think it's just going to be a great day to have barbecue, live music. And, you know, we only have 3 performances left. So I'm really encouraging, if you haven't been out yet this summer, this is the perfect Wednesday to come out. The ticket sales open at 11:30. And lunch line opens at 11:45. Lunch is only $12, and we do take credit cards as well as cash this year to keep that line moving really fast.
0: Sure.
2: And we just want people to come out and bring their families. We have plenty of chairs. There's plenty of shade, and we'd love for people to come celebrate Big G and the Trade Winds.
0: All right, that's coming up tomorrow downtown at Center City's High Noon on the Square on the Potter County Courthouse lawn at 6th and Taylor. I hope to see you there coming up tomorrow. All right, sports is coming up next. 74 degrees, KGNC News Time is 8:20.
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0: Seventy-four degrees at 8:22. Major League and Minor League Baseball are off for the All-Star break. Texas Rangers next play Friday night in Atlanta. By the way, they're in first place right now. The Astros host the Orioles Friday night, and the Sod Poodles will be back at play in Springfield on Friday.
11: There was drama at baseball's All-Star Game Home Run Derby. The Cardinals' Jordan Walker, the unpopular winner. Walker out-homered the hometown hero in Philadelphia, the Phillies' Kyle Schwarber in the final round. Walker rallying to win, homering on his last six swings to edge Schwarber 12 home runs to 11, surprising even himself.
12: Honestly, I still don't know, man. I mean, he's a great hitter. I saw him in the tunnel, and he was hitting a whole lot of home runs. So I just came in here trying to be easy and try to swing as easy as I can, and I'll be going my way.
11: The All-Star Game itself is coming up tonight. The Phillies' Christopher Sanchez in front of the hometown fans is the starting pitcher for the National League, with the Blue Jays' Dylan Cease starting for the AL. The National League looking for a second straight win. They beat the AL in the tie-breaking home run slug-off last year. Prior to that, the American League had won 10 of the last 11 All-Star Games. Also in the sports spotlight today, the World Cup semifinals begin. France faces Spain. France with a win would advance to a third consecutive World Cup final. I'm Matt McCoy.
0: The ESPYs will recognize the best in sports this week, the annual award show that highlights the most impressive athletic performances of the year, is set for 7 o'clock Amarillo time Wednesday from the Lincoln Center in New York. The show, hosted by comedian Marcelo Hernandez, will be broadcast on ABC, the ESPN app, and on the ESPYs streaming hub with a preview show starting at 6 p.m. Tampa Bay Buccaneers quarterback Baker Mayfield played most of last season in varying levels of pain. In the new episode of Netflix Quarterback Show, Mayfield said he played through a sprained knee that he suffered in week two, as well as a biceps contusion in his throwing arm, an oblique strain, a foot injury, and issues with both shoulders. Despite the laundry list of injuries, Mayfield started all 17 games for the Tampa Bay Bucks. It's a go for President Trump to present the World Cup Championship Trophy coming up This Sunday, Sarah Lee Kessler has more.
13: That confirmation by FIFA President Gianni Infantino, who says President Trump will be present at the final match at New Jersey's MetLife Stadium July 19th, and that they'll present the World Cup trophy together. Trump and Infantino's relationship has been under scrutiny, with Trump phoning the FIFA president to complain about the red card handed out to Flo, the U.S. men's team's star striker, and that card got rescinded. But regarding the trophy, Infantino says the president of the host country always gets the honor of presenting it. I'm Sarah Lee Kessler.
0: And that's a look at sports this morning. 75 degrees at 8:25. Today is Ticket Tuesday. I have two tickets to an upcoming Texas Rangers game at Globe Life Field to give away right now. All you need to do is go to the phone and be the seventh caller at 806-350-0710. Once again, seventh caller right now at 806-350-0710.
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15: This is Steve Hamilton with your Texas Farm and Ranch forecast on the Texas Farm Bureau Radio Network. Looks like our best rain chances across Texas today will be in the eastern, central, and Gulf Coast counties. That stationary frontal boundary is still hanging around. That's interacting with the moist air coming in off the Gulf. A huge high-pressure system is still covering the central and northern plains. More heat across the northern tier states. They'll actually be a lot hotter than us over the next few days. Thunderstorms possible for most of Texas, but rain chances will stay low for the panhandle. That's still covered by that high-pressure system. Moist air from the Gulf flowing in around the southern edge of the high, and that's fortunate for most of our state with some rainfall today and maybe tomorrow. No severe weather expected. In the panhandle, low 90s and sunshine today. We'll stay at about 90 on Wednesday and sunny. In the western counties, scattered showers and a few thunderstorms and mid-80s. Low 80s for the high on Wednesday, really good chance of showers and afternoon thunderstorms. In the northern counties, a few scattered showers and thunderstorms around today's high in the upper 80s. Afternoon showers and thunderstorms coming up on Wednesday and upper 80s. Pretty good rain chances for our eastern counties along with a few thunderstorms and we'll be in the low 80s. Clouds and showers hanging around on Wednesday, upper 80s on the high. In the central counties, showers and thunderstorms looking likely and a few of those could have some heavy rainfall by this afternoon, mid 80s. Pretty good chance of rain again through the day on Wednesday, mid 80s on the high. In the southern counties, a few showers or thunderstorms possible today, partly cloudy, mid-90s. A little bit better chance of rain on Wednesday and low 90s.
16: And for the Upper Gulf Coast, showers will be likely along with afternoon thunderstorms, and some of those could have heavy rain. Today's high in the mid-80s. I'm meteorologist Steve Hamilton with your Texas Farm and Ranch forecast on the Texas Farm Bureau Radio Network.
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5: It'll be back in place this afternoon. I'm Dave Anthony, Fox News. The blockade on Iran's ports that President Trump lifted during the ceasefire goes back in place after fighting flared back up.
6: And it's a blockade not for anybody but Iran. In other words, anybody doing business with Iran can't go through. Everyone else will be able to go through.
5: But Iran insists it remains the guardian of the Strait of Hormuz.
7: There's been a flurry of Iran firing on commercial shipping, where the Dutch shipper Stolt Tankers now confirms that one of their tankers, flagged the Stolt Magnesium, flagged out of Liberia, was hit. United Arab Emirates had two tankers who were hit. One crew member was killed. Strikes on commercial shipping prompted the U.S. to launch strikes up and down the coast of Iran. As the president says, the U.S. is going to take control of the strait and charge 20% reimbursement for security.
5: Fox's Mike Tobin in Tel Aviv. The price of oil is rising back up today, more than 3%. WTI back to $80 a barrel. Last week it was 68. That drop back down to pre-Iran conflict levels had brought gas prices down too. And that's why we just got a June inflation report showing an overall consumer price decline.
8: We came down 0.4%. So negative read on the headline month to month. We were looking for 0.1% to the downside. We got 0.4.
5: And Fox Business Network Cheryl Cassoni also reports the annual CPI inflation rate for June also dropped from May's 4.2% to 3.5%. And that's something the new Federal Reserve Chairman Kevin Warsh will be asked about an hour from now when he testifies at a House hearing on the economy. This afternoon, two Supreme Court justices will testify at a Senate hearing. Elena Kagan and Amy Coney Barrett.
9: They're expected to testify on the court's proposed fiscal year 2027 budget amid efforts to beef up security. The U.S. Marshals Service says that in 2025, it saw a 57% increase in security incidents involving the judges. U.S. Marshals Service says it investigated more than 1,000 serious threats.
5: Fox's Alex Hogan. 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
5: A wanted fugitive captured in Louisiana, but not before a gunfight that left a deputy U.S. Marshal dead as they tried to make the arrest in Alexandria. That led to a long standoff, but it ended with the injured suspect taken into custody and hospitalized in Maine.
11: That's an anti-ICE protest in Biddeford after a deadly immigration enforcement shooting.
13: Maine Independent Senator Angus King said he was told by Secretary of Homeland Security Mark Wayne Mullen the motorist shot and killed by an ICE agent was not the subject of a federal warrant being executed. The man killed is said to be a Colombian native who moved his car during a confrontation with agents that was deemed provocative.
14: The term the secretary used was weaponized the vehicle. He was shot by an ICE agent.
13: Senator King said he was told the man killed was ordered to leave the country, but at least two advocacy groups claim he was legally allowed to work in the U.S. The actual target of the warrant has not been revealed. Grinnell Scott, Fox News.
11: Now others here illegally have been detained and a missing girl found.
9: A federal task force announcing that they have rescued a girl who had been missing for 4 months and arrested two illegal migrants suspected of holding her. Police say they acted on a tip and found her outside a home with a number of men. And as they moved in, one of the men rushed them, causing him to be tased and arrested, along with another man who was found to be in the U.S. illegally. The U.S. Marshal for the District of Arizona saying, quote, this recovery is another reminder that anonymous tips, strong partnerships, and determined investigators save lives.
11: That's Fox's Carly Shimkus on Wall Street. The market's mixed the morning after a sell-off. Dow futures are down more than 100 points, but the NASDAQ, they are up about 200. It's down to the semifinals at Soccer's World Cup. Spain plays France this afternoon, 3 p.m. Eastern. Tomorrow, Argentina versus England. I'm Dave Anthony, and this is Fox News.

Good morning. Today is Tuesday, July 14th. Welcome to another half hour of Newsday Amarillo. I'm Tim Butler in the Citizens Bank studios of KGNC. Coming up in this half hour, Operation Summer Shield is underway in Amarillo. Don't know what that is? I'll tell you coming up. Also in Texas news, the USDA has released sterile flies in Texas to battle the New World screwworm. Also in this half hour, we will have the latest sports. So stay close for all of that coming up in this.

0: Department.
1: State District 87 Representative Caroline Fairley announced that her office is accepting applications for the Texas Armed Services Scholarship Program for the 26-27 academic school year. The scholarship provides eligible students up to $30,000 per year for up to 4 years of study at the Texas college or university of their choice. The program supports students pursuing military service through college-level training programs like ROTC, helping to ease the financial burden for those who choose to serve while earning a degree. Full eligibility details are available through the Texas Higher Education Coordinating Board at www.hhloans.com. For KGNC News, I'm Michael J. Stevens.
0: Potter County Sheriff's arrested 61-year-old Stevie Preston Dean Sunday morning at 12:37 in the 1900 block of South Washington for possession of a controlled substance, penalty group 1, driving while intoxicated, a city charge, and a JP charge. Bond was set at $11,000. PCSO arrested 27-year-old Marcos Flores Sunday evening at 7 at 3rd and Western for possession of marijuana, possession of a controlled substance, penalty group 2, and a city charge. Bond was set at $7,500 for Enrique Montez Fry, who was arrested by Potter County Sunday at 4:40 a.m. at Southeast 10th and Bivens for possession of a controlled substance, penalty group 1. Potter County arrested 35-year-old Rosa Maria Gomez of Wichita Falls Sunday at 12:46 p.m. at Amarillo Boulevard in Madison for possession of a controlled substance, penalty group 1. 75 degrees at 8:41. Turning to Texas news, the U.S. Department of Agriculture is battling the New World screwworm outbreak here in Texas with the release of swarms of sterile flies. The agency has released nearly 400 million sterile flies in the state since the start of this year in an effort to wipe out the parasite. Most of those flies have been released along the Texas-Mexico border and in counties where cases of screwworm have been confirmed. A spokesman says the sterile flies break up the spread of screwworm by disrupting their mating cycle. An Austin-based tech company is the manufacturer of some drone boats now being used in the war effort against Iran. You may have seen video of these. The three Sea drones built by Saronic Technologies carried out a kamikaze attack on Bandar Abbas Naval Base on Sunday. It's the first time the U.S. has used this sort of weaponized vehicle in combat. The 24-foot speedboats, known as Saronic Corsairs, have a range of more than 1,000 miles and can carry payloads up to 1,000 pounds. The million-dollar boats arrived in the Middle East back in March. That's a look at local and Texas news this half hour. You can always get more local news on our website at KGNCAM.com. Also, when you follow us on Facebook at KGNCAM.
2: Well, we are tracking a really nice weather pattern for the next couple of days. It's going to be nice to keep temperatures at or even slightly below normal for this time of year. And we all know how hot it can be here in the middle of July. Instead of triple digits, looks like we're going to keep the high right around the 90 degree mark with partly cloudy skies. Still looking at pretty low rain chances. Clear tonight, we're going to drop down to 65. And tomorrow, once again, high staying around 90. With your First Alert forecast from News Channel 10, I'm Doppler Day.
0: Right now around the area, it is 70 degrees in Adrian, 71 in Vegas, 72 in Hereford, 69 in Dimmitt, 71 in Nazareth, 72 in Tulia. It is 76 in Turkey, Texas, 73 in Claude, 76 in Canadian, 74 in Borger this hour. It is 73 in Canyon, 71 in Bushland, and we are 75 here at the KGNC studios on Olson Boulevard. KGNC News Time is 8:44. Tim Butler here for United Supermarkets. Here we are in the middle of July. It is the

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0: We want to say thank you for tuning in each and every morning. We, of course, appreciate you here on Newsday Amarillo, and we try to bring you all the information you need to know from news, sports, weather, traffic, things like that, to get your day started just right. Speaking of traffic and construction, watch out today for the left lane of I-40 from Grand to Lakeside. They're going to be closing that lane for patching operations. Various lane closures also in both directions of I-40 from Atkinson Road to Westline Road, just west of Amarillo. Also, the left lane of I-40 at Spur 228, just east of Amarillo, will be closed in both directions for bridge work. And they hope that work gets done and completed by August. Also, there will be various lane closures in both directions of I-40 service roads from Hope Road to Washington Street. So watch out for that. And let's take a quick look here, if we can, to the TxDOT traffic cameras around Amarillo. I'm looking at I-40 and Sauncey right now, and east and westbound traffic moving smoothly there. We'll come into I-40 and Western. Same scenario there, east and westbound traffic moving smoothly. Over the Santa Fe Railroad tracks on I-40, east and westbound traffic moves very smoothly at this time. And then out to I-40 and Grand. East and westbound traffic moving good at that location also. And then one more, we always like to check what's going on in South Amarillo at I-27 and Hillside. North and southbound traffic moving smoothly there. If you are southbound at that location, don't forget, you're going to head into all that construction between Amarillo and Canyon this morning. But it is better. When I went through there on Saturday going to Nazareth, it looked like they had widened the gauntlet a little bit. That's what I call it. Those concrete barriers there that takes it down to two lanes. It looks like it's just a little bit wider in there, so it's not such a tight squeeze to get through that area. So have a safe commute this morning on your way to work or wherever you are headed. Sports is coming up next. 75 degrees. 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
8: There was drama at baseball's All-Star Game Home Run Derby. The Cardinals' Jordan Walker, the unpopular winner. Walker out-homered the hometown hero in Philadelphia, the Phillies' Kyle Schwarber in the final round. Walker rallying to win, homering on his last six swings to edge Schwarber 12 home runs to 11, surprising even himself.
9: Honestly, I still don't know, man. I mean, he's a great hitter. I saw him in the tunnel, and he was hitting a whole lot of home runs. So I just came in here trying to be easy and try to swing as easy as I can, and I'll be going my way.
8: The All-Star Game itself is coming up tonight. The Phillies' Christopher Sanchez in front of the hometown fans is the starting pitcher for the National League, with the Blue Jays' Dylan Cease starting for the AL. The National League looking for a second straight win. They beat the AL in the tie-breaking home run slug-off last year. Prior to that, the American League had won 10 of the last 11 All-Star Games. Also in the sports spotlight today, the World Cup semifinals begin. France faces Spain. France with a win would advance to a third consecutive World Cup final. I'm Matt McCoy.
0: They interviewed Kyle Schwarber there. I used to like him. When he was with the Cubs, that's when they won the World Series. So he left right after that. I think the next season he was gone somewhere else. Well, it is a go for President Trump to present the World Cup trophy this coming Sunday. Sarah Lee Kessler has more.
10: That confirmation by FIFA President Gianni Infantino, who says President Trump will be present at the final match at New Jersey's MetLife Stadium July 19th, and that they'll present the World Cup trophy together. Trump and Infantino's relationship has been under scrutiny, with Trump phoning the FIFA president to complain about the red card handed out to Flo, the U.S. men's team's star striker, and that card got rescinded. But regarding the trophy, Infantino says the president of the host country always gets the honor of presenting it. I'm Sarah Lee Kessler.
0: Major League Baseball and Minor League Baseball both off for the All-Star break this week. The first place Texas Rangers will resume play Friday night in Atlanta. The Astros host the Orioles Friday night, and the Sod Poodles will be in Springfield. The ESPYs will recognize the best in sports this week, the annual award show that highlights the most impressive athletic performances of the year, is set for 7 o'clock Amarillo time Wednesday from the Lincoln Center in New York. The show, hosted by comedian Marcelo Hernandez, will be broadcast on ABC. And that's a look at sports this morning. 75 degrees, KGNC News Time is 8:56.

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1: Oh, so I can get some ketchup on my own hometown.
0: Are you from Amarillo?
1: Actually from a small town, Nazareth.
0: Nazareth, yeah. I go there every year.
1: All right.
0: 75 degrees. I was actually in Nazareth on Saturday for the German Fest and the German sausage dinner. Had a great time there. They always treat me very nice in Nazareth. Well, today is National Bastille Day. Maybe you need to brush up on your French a little bit. Brie Tennis tells us how to party French style today.
2: Today is Bastille Day, commemorating the 1789 storming of the Bastille, which started the French Revolution. In France today, there'll be parades, fireworks, and lots of French food to celebrate. If you're among the 9.4 million Americans who claim French ancestry, embrace that today. French it up, wear a beret, buy a baguette, eat some brie cheese. Don't forget the French champagne. And if you're not French, it's okay to fake it. I'm Brie Tennis.
0: Do French fries and French dressing count? Probably not. Well, if you don't want to celebrate that, you can celebrate National Mac and Cheese Day. It's going on today. You can celebrate Cow Appreciation Day. I always appreciate cows, especially when they're on the grill outside. You know, it's grilling month. We talked about that with United Supermarkets a few minutes ago. And also, today is a day that I will not be participating in. It is National Nude Day. No, I'm going to keep my clothes on all day long today. Thank you very much. Also, if you are a builder or in construction, today is National Tape Measure Day. So always know where your tape measure is. And if you're nude, you can't wear a tool belt very easily there to carry your tape measure around with you. All right. Have a great rest of your day. Thanks for tuning in this morning.

0: I certainly do appreciate it. Michael J. is coming up. It's 9 o'clock.
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2: Prices are going down for now. I'm Dave Anthony, Fox News. An inflation report out this morning shows a decline last month.
3: The drop in energy prices last month had a big impact on inflation. The consumer price index for June declined 0.4%. Excluding food and energy, core prices were unchanged. For the year ending in June, the CPI cooled to 3.5%.
2: That is down from 4.2% annual inflation rate in May. But Fox's Ginny Cassola also reports,
3: since June, crude oil prices have moved higher, which is likely to impact more recent inflation readings.
2: And Kevin Warsh will be asked about that and interest rates when the new Federal Reserve Chairman testifies at the House in a few minutes. And Fox's Mark Meredith reports from the Capitol. Another House hearing starting now. We'll have two Supreme Court justices testifying, Elena Kagan and Amy Coney Barrett.
4: The Supreme Court asking lawmakers for more than $200 million for the next fiscal year. That is an increase from the year prior. Majority of this new money would likely be going to security, with the additional Supreme Court justices expected to get an additional six agents each. Justice Amy Coney Barrett herself was the victim of a swatting attack back in May. That's when someone calls 911 claiming an emergency, potentially sending the SWAT team to your house. But of course, there's no crisis, only manufactured chaos.
2: Justices Kagan and Barrett will also testify at the Senate this afternoon around the same time that Lindsey Graham's sister Darlene will be sworn in to replace her late brother, who died Saturday, finishing the Republicans' term that ends in January. A blockade around Iran's ports goes back into effect this afternoon as President Trump vows to control the Strait of Hormuz and charge ships for security after third straight day of American strikes on Iran.
5: The United States Military Central Command says targets included Iranian coastal surveillance sites, plus drone and missile systems. Iran's responded with attacks on Bahrain, Jordan, and two tankers linked to the United Arab Emirates. One mariner was killed and eight others wounded.
2: Jonathan Savage, America's listening to Fox News.
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2: We mentioned the inflation decline in June, down 0.4% from May. Kevin Hassett, the White House Economic Council Director, tells Fox it's not just cheaper oil and gas last month.
19: We see food prices doing a great job. Tomato prices down 10%. Across the board, drug prices, the biggest decline in drug prices ever, all the way back to World War II, because of President Trump's policies to make America the most favored nation.
2: Now, oil prices are rising back up after the U.S. and Iran fighting flared back up. Oil up another 2%+ today. WTI back at $80 a barrel. Last week it was 68. Gas also costs more this week. It is a AAA national average for regular $3.85 a gallon, 6 cents higher than last Tuesday. And on Wall Street, there are gains so far this morning. We are seeing the Dow up 111 points, the Nasdaq up 117, the S&P 500 adding 17 points, but one big name stock is dropping big time. IBM plunging more than 20% after an earnings report that suggests companies are spending less on software for artificial intelligence and more on AI infrastructure and data centers. And speaking of those, a Democratic governor taketh action.
10: New York becomes the first state to halt the construction of large data centers for up to a year, placing it at the forefront of a growing national debate and pushback against the artificial intelligence surge. Governor Kathy Hochul's office saying the executive order will give the state time to create regulations for data centers that help the environment and energy grid. Tech companies are racing to build new centers amid growing concerns. The facilities driving AI boom are raising power costs, straining water supplies, and burdening local communities.
2: That's Fox's Lillian Wu. In Philadelphia tonight, baseball's All-Stars will shine the All-Star game. Last night, Jordan Walker won the Home Run Derby. I'm Dave Anthony, and this is Fox News.
11: Randall County deputies arrested Daniel Epagato Barunda, age 33, Sunday at 6:20 p.m. for terroristic threat against a family or household member. Sheriffs arrested 36-year-old Donald Lee Betts Sunday at 7:50 p.m. for possession of drug paraphernalia. Bond was set at $500. Bond was set at $500 for 45-year-old Crystal Denise Poole, who was arrested by Randall County Sunday at 8:23 p.m. for theft Class C. Randall County arrested Jessica Brito Blake, age 40, Sunday at 8:24 p.m. for driving while intoxicated, second offense. Randall County authorities arrested 31-year-old Brent Azariah Ramirez, Sunday at 11:55 p.m. for assault on a family or household member by impeding breathing or circulation. 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
13: Well, after a quiet and seasonable start to the work week, we're going to continue to see those conditions persist heading into our Tuesday. We'll be looking at clear skies to kick off the day with a few clouds this afternoon and evening. And a storm also can't be ruled out this afternoon and evening. But in general, a lot of us are going to stay dry and your daytime highs will remain seasonable as they'll be in the upper 80s and low 90s. Is meteorologist John Gormley from News Channel 10. KGNC.
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14: 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All right, 9:07, 7 minutes after 9 o'clock. Hour 1 of the show is underway. Making Sense with Michael J. I happen to be the host of said program. Good to have you with me this morning here on News Talk KGNC, 710 AM, 97.5 FM. 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Here's how you reach me. I get a feeling this might be a little active today. 806-350-0710, 806-350-0710. Calls during the breaks as always, and I squeeze in as many calls during the breaks as I can. The best breaks really are like in this hour, 9:30, because of the market report. I have about 7 minutes there, but y'all take calls during each and every break. And those breaks come at, if you just look at the clock, 15, 30, and 45, roughly, is when those breaks happen. 806-350-0710. MichaelJ.Stevens@conmedia.com is the email address. 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And as I always say, it's always, always full of information important to all of us here in Amarillo and the Panhandle. Contests, when we have it, if you're just using it for swag, it's a good spot to know. But if you'd like to hear shows that I've done in the past, you can go there, KGNCAM.com. 2 points of accessing that page. The first is the Making Sense with Michael J. image. If it's not there, because, again, those images rotate, if you don't see that, just go to the top of the page. I tell people all the time that's probably the best way to do it. Just go to the top of the page where the shows are listed and enter it from that point. Tim does the same thing. Interviews during Newsday Amarillo, you'll find those interviews that Tim does posted there as well. Again, that's KGNCAM.com. Yeah, news, information, weather-related, it doesn't matter. That should be your one-stop shop for all things important here in the Panhandle region. All right, where do I want to go this morning? Gosh darn, I wonder. If you caught the Facebook promo, and more people are finding that these days, I do that on the Making Sense Facebook page. Pretty basic. The city put out I guess it was a press release, a news release, media release, whatever. But it raises actually more questions, causes more concern than it helped, than it hoped. I'm

0: Not even sure what the intention of putting this out was, to be frank with you. I just don't know why the city did this. It's right in line with my complaint that the city allows itself to get drawn into a position of, well, I guess we better put something out there. Look, you're too late in the game. I am not, I'm just going to put this, preface the next 2 hours with this here. I'm not going to be gentle. I'm not going to be kind. I told one person this morning, I'm going to be blatantly honest with everything I talk about this morning, because it's time for the city to learn a hard lesson. Not that I have to be that guy. I hope that I'm speaking on behalf, and I'm fairly confident that I am, that I'm speaking on behalf of a ton of taxpaying citizens here in our city of Amarillo. It is our city. That's something that must be made clear. And so the purpose of the show this morning is to, look, I'm going to be very honest. If it causes somebody to make a decision that they might want to pursue opportunities elsewhere, so be it. But the whatever that was yesterday that the city put out, and I'm going to spend a lot of time, well, not a lot of time, I'm going to start the show with it, and then I'm going to remind the city, listen, despite your best efforts to believe we are not stupid. And that's been a common problem for city leadership for many years, is it banks on Joe and Jane Lunchbucket's absolute stupidity and the hope of a short-term memory. Well, unfortunately, some of us don't suffer from that. And I'm going to spend time this morning reminding the city of Amarillo what's been put out. I'm going to absolutely destroy this news release that was put out yesterday, and let the chips fall where they may. Sorry. But some of us, frankly, have had enough. So now that I've built that soapbox, I plan on standing on it for the next 2 hours. And yeah, it's interesting, because I will be at the city council meeting tonight. And I think the city council meeting tonight, this afternoon, it starts at 3, should be real interesting. And the interest is going to be not so much of what's on the agenda from my perspective, because, yeah, the Forensic Audit is on the discussion item. It'll be discussed. Look, that's the first one out of the box. I can't see anybody that argues against a forensic audit at this point, knowing what we know, and especially in light of the city effort from yesterday. Anybody that argues against a forensic audit, you're under a microscope, believe me. Even if you want to, I think I might just keep that to myself during today's city council meeting. But given the fact that this is going to be the first city council meeting, I believe, the first city council meeting since the Potter County Fire Rescued Report came out, you know, the one that the whoever put this release out yesterday basically says, okay, there was some small bits of information, but you haven't heard from us. Yeah, let that begin here shortly. But I think there may be some interested folks in attendance tonight wanting some answers raised by that PCFR report. So, yeah, this is going to be, it's not going to be, listen, if you're, you know who you are. Sorry. And some of you are good people. You really are. But for whatever reason, you have been led down this path of destruction. And it's really time. I'm sorry. I don't know how else to put it, but it's absolutely time for Joe and Jane Lunchbucket to speak up and say, you know what, enough is enough. I've absolutely had it with your excuses. I've absolutely had it with your efforts to believe we're just a dumb bunch of yahoos, and that you're somehow brighter and smarter than we are. Your problem is, here in the last 5-6 years, unfortunately, some people have been put into some very grateful positions to where Joe and Jane Lunchbucket now have a voice to be heard with. All right, so now that I've said all that, let's go ahead and get into things this morning, shall we?
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0: All right, I pre-read these. There are a couple of them that are a little edgy, but we're all adults here, so let's roll. System of a Down's 2001 single, Chop Suey, was supposed to be titled Suicide, but it was changed due to pushback from Columbia Records. Starbucks goes through an estimated 7 billion coffee cups per year. Oh, let the whale watchers and everybody else. What? 7 billion cups per year? Yeah. Where do you think they end up? Landfills. What? Nice tie-in, Michael J. The former CEO of the company that owns Tinder, Match, and OkCupid has never been on an online date. Look, man, if you have to use those sites, I've never looked at one, but I clearly know what they are. It troubles me people have to resort to that. Bears are not drawn to menstruating women. That's a myth still going strong, even though a study debunked it almost 25 years ago. One more and we got to go. George Lucas only directed 2 movies in his career that aren't Star Wars films. The first is THX 1138. Never saw it, but I get a feeling it was probably something to do with that, you know, surround, whatever it is, that sound. And one of my go-tos, one of my faves. I haven't seen this in a long time. I may have to go watch it. American Graffiti. So there you go. Thank you to Pride Home Center, Northeast 24th and Grant, always bringing us 5 random facts every weekday morning. 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Take this break here. And then, hang on, kids, we're about to get into it.

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9:21, 20 minutes after 21 after 9. A little something. Got to get us started this morning. Actually did that one last night. Whispers in the Dark. All right. Let's go ahead and get to it, Jelly. Because I suspect there are a few people tuned in this morning waiting to hear where I want to go with this. And I will keep you waiting no longer. So yesterday, shortly after 3 or so, I think it was, or just before 3, the city issued, I don't even know what to call it, a news release, a press release, a media release, and I thought it looked a little strange, because truly, it could have just been a normal email. Normally, when the city issues something like this, it has what I would refer to as a digital letterhead. Something at the top of the page with the city's logo on it, and that's how they usually issue things like this. This just looked like an email, that I get from anybody else. So I'm not sure if the other media, because that's who this went to, I'm not sure if they noticed this or not, but yeah, it came with no letterhead. The only hint of a logo came after David Henry's signature, which it always does. But this was put out by David Henry. Now, that I've said that, let me say this. I am not convinced that David wrote this. I know David and I don't always get along. We don't always see eye to eye. But I'm not convinced David Henry wrote this. He may have sent it, but I'm not convinced that David Henry is the author. Let's do it. The city of Amarillo. Now, this is basically in response. You have to remember, let's go back to last week when the PCFR report was put out. And I was sharing specifically one fire person's first responder, his point of view and what he shared so far as his revisit of the landfill fire from his perspective, including a conversation. This is from the email that I and other members of the media received yesterday. The city of Amarillo recognizes the significant impact of the landfill fire that it's had on residents, families, and first responders. We understand why our community is seeking answers and remains committed to a thorough review of this incident. The city appreciates the community's desire for clarity and accountability following the serious incident. A number of formal reviews have been underway since the incident and remain ongoing. The city is conducting a thorough operational investigation/review of landfill practices, including issues raised in the notice of violation by the TCEQ, that's the Texas

0: Commission on Environmental Quality, as well as landfill operations generally. I'm going to take you back in time because Michael J. saves all this stuff. The Amarillo Fire Department is preparing an after-action report on the city's firefighting response. The state fire marshal's office is also conducting its own investigation into the incident. Listen to this close, please. These efforts are intended to better understand the incident, evaluate landfill operations and emergency response, identify lessons learned, and improve the city's preparedness for future emergencies. That should just get under the skin of the people in Bishop Hills, Bishop Estates, anybody impacted by this fire. Frankly, it ought to get under the skin of the Potter County Fire Rescue personnel. Because here in just a minute, you're going to get called out. But yeah, these efforts intended to better understand the incident, evaluate landfill operations and emergency response, identify lessons learned, and improve the city's preparedness for future emergencies. So, in essence, this was OJT. This is on the job training. I know 52 families that are going to say, ugh, you can, oh, man, I got to be careful here. 52 families that are probably thinking, well, gosh darn, City of Amarillo, I wish you would have given me advance notice I was going to lose my house. And that this was going to be a learning lesson for you. City leadership, this is continuing. City leadership has been made aware that small portions of the released information are being discussed or quoted without giving public the full context of the entire event described in the information. Time out here, kids. I have a microphone right here, and I've put it out there 3 or 4 times. If you can prove this wrong, if you would like to argue against it, if you would like to combat it, get your ass out here and get on this microphone. But no, you prefer to stand behind, and I look, by the time I'm done with this, you're going to know who this comes from. But no, your preference is to be bullied, basically, into the need to respond to something. Why will you just not come out and attack these kind of things at the very start? Why? And then you come out with BS like this. City leadership has been made aware that small portions of the released information are being discussed or quoted without giving the public the full context of the entire event described in the information. Oh boy, howdy, am I going to have fun with that one in a second. The city encourages the public to read any such released information or reports carefully and understand that it reflects only a part of the overall situation and does not include the complete context of all the conversations, decisions, and operational details involved in this complex emergency event. Dear City of Amarillo, how incredibly stupid do you think we are? Yeah, I'm going to see a lot of these kids this afternoon. I'm looking forward to it, honestly. Because right there, that alone just tells me and anybody else, especially those impacted by the fire, boy, you are just a bunch of yahoos. We, the city, are a hell of a lot smarter than you are. Yeah, go ahead and read that report put out by the Potter County Fire Rescue folks. Yeah, that one that Michael J. and one or two others highlighted. But understand this, that's just part of the story. Okay? Because I knew when I read this, when I got to the end, I knew damn good and well what I was going to see. Let's continue, because I'm almost done. And here it comes. Because the City of Amarillo was committed to a full review of this matter, the city cannot responsibly comment on specific operational issues while those processes are underway. As these reviews are completed and legal constraints allow, the city intends to share as much information as it responsibly can to the public. In the meantime, the city remains focused on cooperating fully with all investigating agencies on protecting the long-term interests of the Amarillo community. Man, your skin should be crawling. You should be just mad as hell at this. This paints you, me, all of us in the perspective of stupidity, There's no way Michael Jay is going to pick this apart. There's no way he can prove any of this. There's no way he's going to be able to point out one or two people's absolute pure culpability. He says he saves things, but I kind of doubt he does. He's old. Yep, I'm old. But I have a file full of information. Take a break here. Good place for a call or two or five. 806-350-0710.
1: 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Hello, everyone. I'm Matt Hicks, inviting you to join Jared Sandler and me this Friday night. 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
4: Cattle, corn, and cotton lower while wheat trades higher. I'm Kerry Martin with a market update on the Texas Farm Bureau Radio Network. Cattle futures starting the day lower, with August live cattle down $1.30, $233.42. The October down $1.07, $229.55. Feeder cattle lower, August down $1.95, $352.40. September feeders down $1.85, $348.97. Corn is lower, with September down 4 1/4, 436 3/4. December corn down 4 1/4, 459 a bushel. September Kansas City wheat up 1 1/2, 667 3/4. Cotton lower, with new crop December down 38 points, 81.13 cents. August West Texas crude up $1.80, 79.94 barrel. I'm Kerry Martin on the Texas Farm Bureau Radio Network.
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8: While the quiet weather is going to continue today, as we'll be tracking lots of sunshine for your Tuesday. We'll be kicking off the day with clear skies, but throughout the afternoon and evening, we'll see a few passing clouds, and a stray shower or storm can't be ruled out, but a lot of us are going to stay dry, and temperatures will be seasonable, as we'll see our temperatures in the upper 80s and low 90s. Is meteorologist John Gormley from News Channel 10.
9: All right, thank you, John. 9:34, 26 in front of 10 o'clock. We have sunshine, 76 degrees. Thanks for the calls during the break. I want to get right back to it. I warned you going into the this first hour that it was going to be a little edgy, that I was going to make some people unhappy, and no doubt that I've already crossed that threshold, so why stop now? Listen, going back to that release that was sent out yesterday, just before 3 o'clock, I'm not convinced that David Henry wrote that. David sent it, but I'm not convinced that David Henry wrote this. My suspicion is, I'm just going to start calling it the way I see it. This was written by somebody on staff, could be your city manager. Because this isn't, David would know better. Honestly, everything that David sends out always has that digital headliner, the letterhead. This one was almost looked like it was written, sent to David, and somebody told David, man, just get this out there. Because it's reactionary. And I'm really unclear as to what whomever authored that information that David sent out yesterday, whoever's responsible for it, I have a question. What was your intention? What was the goal? What was the purpose? Why did you put this out there? Because, frankly, judging by the response that I've seen, look, the Making Sense with Michael J. Facebook page, generally the things I put up there, shows, whatever, they'll get 300, 400, 500 views. This thing I put up yesterday is now at 12,000 and counting. I find that when I put things there that generate that kind of response is usually reflective of the heart of the people, the way that they're actually feeling. And I have some of the comments. I printed them off, and I'll share those at some point in the next hour and a half. But no, I'm not convinced that David wrote this, because everything David sends out, everything that Kristen sends out from that, I don't know what they call that, the Office of Community Engagement, is that what it is now? Generally has the letterhead, so to speak, at the top of the page. This had nothing, save for the little logo that they all put up their digital signature. So, yeah, I don't know what was the goal here. Was it just to sort of CYA? Was it in, it was clearly in response to at least one talk show host sharing the information that came out in the Potter County Fire Rescue Report. You know, the one that you are encouraging the public, hey man, what's being shared is just a small part, it's just little snippets. Let me take it back, dear city of Amarillo. The one that I shared that captured my attention, everyone's attention, even when the AI, whoever did that outstanding work, but they asked AI to produce a summary of this report. It even picked this out. We're talking about this PCFR firefighter said he was engaged in communication with, at the start, Max Dunlap, who then placed Assistant City Manager Donnie Hooper on the call. This first responder, this firefighter, said, I informed Mr. Hooper that a motor grader was urgently required to clear accumulated windblown refuse and heavy vegetation along the fence line. Mr. Hooper stated that city operations were compliant with their permit parameters and stated that I did not understand the permit. I, being the firefighter, responded that my immediate operational priority was the preservation of life and protection of residential structures. The call ended with an understanding that the city was not sending any additional operators or earth-moving equipment. Dear City of Amarillo, when this was put out last week, when it was shared on this program, and I think others shared it, so I'm not at all taking credit for this. Please understand that. But when this was put out for public knowledge, for public consumption, granted, I understand there are other interviews, there's processes afoot.

were turned away. This is, again, just small pieces of information, right? At 17:39 hours, I spoke with Jarek, that's the assistant at the OEM, via telephone. Following the prior conversation with the assistant city manager, OEM ceased communications with me, and all OEM communication was diverted to AFD Battalion 1. Maybe understandable. I mean, it was a city fire. Now, under the mitigation efficacy, they talk about this in this report, this firefighter for Potter County. The rotation of water application was deemed ineffective. The only viable mitigation method was smothering the burning refuse with dirt. The city of Amarillo, contrary to fire department command recommendation, halted the dirt covering operation, citing long-term mitigation complications. Again, that's just small pieces of information that the city is asking you, Joe and Jane Lunchbucket, to basically just take with a grain of salt. It's frustrating. It's extremely frustrating. The city didn't have to come out and give great detail. The city could have just said, hey, if you will just trust us, we're on this. Believe me. We hear you. Here's the other thing. Now that I've gone back and reshared this, while the city is arguing in this weird news release from yesterday that small portions of the released information are being discussed or quoted without giving the public the full context of the entire event described in the information, let me ask you this, dear city of Amarillo. Why do you think, because the report names these firefighters, I just haven't given their names. It also gives their assigned number. I just haven't given the numbers. But in this case here, do you really think that this firefighter, because this is the argument you're trying to make, hey man, that's just one person's opinion. Do you really think that this Potter County firefighter would place this in a report that he or she knows is going to be read at some point by the public and not be concerned about libel? I mean, here he's basically saying the assistant city for Amarillo, I talked to this person and he pretty much told me I don't understand the permit, the city's in compliance, and oh, by the way, we're not sending anything out. Wouldn't you think that the firefighter places him or herself in a position of libeling the city? Don't you think the Potter County Fire Rescue, by, I'm sure somebody read through this, said, you know what, it's a little libelous, but let's go ahead and put it out there. So again, that puts the city in the position, does it not, of saying, hey, that's libel, that's slander, that's accusatory. And if that's the case, where are you? You can't, I understand, you don't have to give details of the investigation, but you could have just come out and said, hey, listen, Michael J. or whoever else is bringing this, what do they call it, small portion of released information. Hey, listen, that's libel, and we are... just we're pursuing it, or we're giving it consideration. No, I don't think the PCFR, I don't think this particular firefighter is going to place themselves in a position of having some sort of accusation or even a lawsuit brought against them on the basis of libel. On the basis of just wrongful accusation. So what the city is trying to tell you is, listen, that's just one person's opinion. We don't know, we can't really say that it's truth or not. But at the same time,
We really

0: they don't want to say much more than, hey, that's just a small portion of information. Let us go through the process. By the way, keep in mind, and again, I've shared this enough times, the process internally within the city is being led by who? Donnie Hooper and Grayson Path. Let that fester for just a minute.
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0: All right, it's 10:48, 12 in front of 10. Tell you what, if you'd like to read that release for yourself, it is, I believe, as we speak, on the KGNC AM website, KGNCAM.com. I told you, we keep that page full of information important to all of us. Let's get back to the show. During the break there, I did take a call. And Jay from Clarendon, and Jay does a great job. It's not a show until I've heard from Jay. And so he was just saying, man, I need to look at this from both angles. Is, you know, what about the judiciary? Where we're talking, you know, the legalities of things. Because yeah, I think... this PCFR report, according to, you know, the release from yesterday, which was just, I'm sorry, dumb, stupid. I don't understand what the intention here was beyond, look, at least we got something out there. Yeah, but you're always too damn late to the show, man. You're always too late. That's the problem. And you refuse to listen. Hey, listen, just because it comes from me, Mike Fisher, Greg Gaultier, John Adair, it does not matter, man. Sometimes the answer is right in front of you, and you refuse to listen to it. Refuse. And that's how you end up in situations like this. Now, during that call from Jay, he said, you know, I'm looking at it from both sides. And he had mentioned, he says, I understand some folks out there didn't have homeowners insurance. And I said, you know, I've thought the same thing. But here's the problem. I don't know those people's situation. Just because they own the property, they own the house, I don't know their situation financially. But at the end of the day, here is the absolute problem, and you're going to hear about this in just a little bit. Just because some folks out there were uninsured does not excuse the city's liability for knowing damn good and well there was a problem at the landfill, that this fire was a constant possibility. And unfortunately, it happened. I'm going to take you back in time in just a little bit, probably next hour. I don't know if I can get into it now. I'm going to remind the city of its own woes and shortcomings and failures. People who were in charge, who are no longer in charge. I'm going to remind you of the TCEQ, one of two or three violations. I'm going to take you back to their own paperwork out at the landfill. You know, that the city manager is supposed to be overseeing, that a few others are supposed to be overseeing. In its own paperwork, I just laid this out shortly after the fire. Because again, in the week following, remember the city uses May 17th, 3:43-ish, as the official time, the official date of the fire. And in that following week, that Tuesday, the 19th, the pop-up press conference. Well, crap, before Michael J. starts bitching about this, we better get something out there. So they do this thing, and there's no information really to share. It's just, let us tell you how amazing we are. But, oh, by the way, it's 4:35, 4:40, and the emergency shelters, we're going to close those at 5. And the only way that you're going to know about it is if you happen to catch this Facebook Live broadcast, because that's the only way. They didn't really stream it. They had somebody there holding a phone and doing a Facebook live stream. So in order to know the shelters are going to close at 5, you'd have been watching that thing. And then you'd first have to know that there was going to be a press conference. And then 24 hours later, press conference pop-up number 2. Hey, suddenly we have information. Suddenly we can now update you on numbers. And then that Thursday, that wonderful video put out by our city manager, Grayson Path, or whomever did it. And I am not totally convinced that AI wasn't involved in this process. But yeah, because just as they did with this news release yesterday, which is, again, the reason why I go to, my suspicion is it's probably Grayson Path or somebody else on that staff that wrote this up. It's a knee-jerk reaction to, well, crap, now everybody knows about that small portion of released information, you know, the one where a firefighter is going back and retelling a conversation he had with an assistant city manager who said, you don't know about the permit. We're in compliance, man. And the call ended with, we're not sending any personnel or equipment. And again, if you can combat that, if there was an argument against it, you don't have to give the details. Just call, and I don't care if it's me or anybody, just say, you got to get a hold of the press, man. You got to get a hold of somebody and say, look, we can't get into detail, but if you'll bear with us, we can argue that point. We will explain it. But you did nothing until yesterday when you sent this garbage out there. Now, I'm going to go back to the Thursday of that week, which would have been the, what, I don't know, 21st, 22nd, somewhere in that area, where Grayson puts out that strange video in which they always use the old, we know how you feel. If there's anything we know about this area, we come together. You know, that was just BS, man. That's tripe. That's nails on a chalkboard of the 52 people that lost homes. It took until that Friday, that week, for the mayor to come back from some time off to host a press conference out of the airport to finally stand in front of people and answer questions. Why?
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0: 957 0000 is magic. Three now, away from 10 o'clock. I want to take you to a couple of Facebook messages. Let's see. Debbie says, so I wonder if Grayson Path or Donnie Hooper's houses are on the market yet. Not sure. You have to go look. Let's see. Roger, so basically the city said don't trust the county. Who do they want to put their faith in? Who do they want us to put our faith in? The ones who started the fire? Or, well, we start the fire, but we don't listen to Potter County when they tell you don't trust them. I think I get the point there, Roger. It's basically, so who do you want us to listen to? You're asking us not to listen to Potter County? It's just a small piece of information, small portion of released information being discussed or quoted without giving the public the full context. What a stupid thing to put in there. Honest to gosh, I mean, seriously, dear city of Amarillo, Grayson, Donnie, whoever it was, what did you intend to affect by this release from yesterday? Only giving the public a small portion and not providing the benefit of the full context of the entire event described in the information? Do you really think the Potter County fire folks are going to libel themselves by putting this out there? So not only are you playing Joe and Jane Lunchbucket to be stupid, you're now suggesting that maybe Potter County fire rescue. Hey man, you can't trust those guys. That's just one part of the story. Now it's all right. Well, here's again. I just go back to, if you can argue it, you don't need to give the details, but you should have done it before now. Stuff like this is falling on deaf ears, kids. Don't know how else to put that to you. Fox News coming up next. Hour number two of the show, just around the corner, Making Sense with Michael J. I'm that guy. Good to have you with me this morning.
13: 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A248DE Amarillo.
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16: The head of the Fed testifies at the House.
17: I'm Dave Anthony, Fox News.
18: The inflation surge of the last 5 years
14: will be a thing of the past.
16: And new Federal Reserve Chairman Kevin Warsh tells lawmakers they're committed to lower prices even when dealing with
14: conflicts overseas and the rest. We can't have and shouldn't have a direct control on that. But inflation's a choice. We monetary policymakers need to choose lower prices.
16: Oil and gas prices have risen this week after a flare-up in fighting with Iran, but last month there was no inflation. Consumer prices were down 0.4% from May. There was inflation year over year, but June's annual rate of increase dropped from 4.2% to 3.5%. Before Warsh spoke, Democratic Congresswoman Maxine Waters urged the chairman to resist White House interference.
17: Trump has repeatedly attacked your predecessor, Chairman Jerome Powell, because he refused to kiss the ring and bend monetary policy to the president's demands.
16: At another House hearing, two Supreme Court justices are testifying for the first time in 7 years, asking Congress for an increase in the security budget. Justice Elena Kagan told lawmakers police expect
18: 38% annual increase in threats this year, which follows a 25% increase last year. For some of us, those threats have come very close.
16: And Justice Amy Coney Barrett went into detail.
19: 6 weeks ago, I was the victim of a swatting incident.
16: That's when someone makes a fake 911 call leading to a big police response.
19: Many of us, me included, have received threatening anonymous deliveries designed to intimidate and harass us.
16: After a third day of U.S. military strikes on Iran, a blockade goes into effect again around Iran's ports in 5 hours as Iran keeps trying to control the Strait of Hormuz with attacks on ships and oil tankers in the last 2 days. 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
16: South Carolina will get a new senator in a few hours to replace the late Lindsey Graham, who died suddenly Saturday night.
22: Darlene Graham Nordone was appointed Monday by South Carolina Governor Henry McMaster.
23: It's my honor to ask his little sister, Darlene Graham, to finish his work for him now.
24: I promise to work hard over the next several months to support the president and carry forward the efforts of my brother on behalf of the citizens of South Carolina.
22: Darlene Graham Nordone will become the first woman to represent South Carolina in the U.S. Senate. In Central South Carolina, Jonathan Seri, Fox News.
16: Now, Graham's sister will only finish her brother's current term that ends in January. Lindsey Graham was running for a new term, so next month there will be a special Senate primary in South Carolina to choose a new Republican nominee for the November election. The Washington, D.C. reflecting pool is without water again for another controversial fix, trying to keep it clean and blue and not green with algae.
25: President Trump says the reflecting pool at the Lincoln Memorial is again drained to allow for repairs needed to fix what he calls scars and damage done by vandals. The reflecting pool was closed earlier this summer to undergo a more than $16 million renovation. Shortly thereafter, an algae bloom needed to be removed, and blue sealant showed signs of peeling. The president blames both on acts of vandalism. An Olympic canoe racer is charged with a felony count of destruction of government property, accused of ripping a portion of the sealant. David Hearn pleaded not guilty and says he reached in the pool to touch material already floating. At the White House, Jared Halpern, Fox News.
16: On Wall Street, a mixed bag. The Dow's down 27 points, but the Nasdaq's surging up 243. Soccer's World Cup resumes this afternoon in Dallas, the first semifinal match. Spain versus France, 3 p.m. Eastern on Fox. Tomorrow, Argentina plays England. I'm Dave Anthony. This is Fox News.
26: Hunter County.
1: County deputies arrested Elijah Brashawn Kelly, age 29, Sunday at 1 p.m. in the 1100 block of Northwest 16th for assault on a family or household member by impeding breathing or circulation. Deputies arrested 49-year-old Sergio Medrano of Dumas, Sunday at 1:04 p.m. in the 500 block of Hughes for possession of a controlled substance, penalty group 1. Bond was set at $500 for 67-year-old Jerry Lynn Mendoza, who was arrested by Potter County Sunday at 6:30 p.m. in the 3400 block of River Road for possession of a controlled substance, penalty group 1, a city charge, and a JP charge. Potter County arrested Terry Lynn Robertson of Canyon Sunday at 7 p.m. in the 600 block of Amarillo Boulevard East for driving while intoxicated, third or more offense. Get more local news at KGNCAM.com. 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
2: Well, after a quiet and seasonable start to the work week, we're going to continue to see those conditions persist heading into our Tuesday. We'll be looking at clear skies to kick off the day with a few clouds this afternoon and evening. And a storm also can't be ruled out this afternoon and evening. But in general, a lot of us are going to stay dry and your daytime highs will remain seasonable as they'll be in the upper 80s and low 90s. Is meteorologist John Gormley from News Channel 10.
0: Now, for those that think I'm being a little tough on the city this morning, maybe the city itself, you do you, and I'll do me.

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1: All right, 10:08, 8 after 10, hour number two of the show is underway, Making Sense with Michael J. I'm that guy. 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I do check email, michaelj.stevens@conmedia.com. I check that during the show as well. And I also take, and I just shared some prior to the news break, the messages that come by way of Facebook. And I do get both from the AM Facebook page and the Making Sense Facebook page. Man, the lines are lit up. Next round of calls in about 7 minutes, all right? So, in fact, one of the calls I got prior to the news break, or during the news break, was, man, you've really got it heated up this morning. Listen, it's not intended to... It's upsetting people I know. And it's people I plan to see this afternoon. I have said many times before, I base my day-to-day life on very basic principles, and one of them is, if I have toilet paper stuck to my shoe, a booger in my nose, something stuck in my teeth, my zipper down, I would love it if people would tell me, because I can make myself look like an idiot enough on my own, but, you know, if you can help me, hey, Michael J., you know, XYZ. Remember that one? This is me basically just reminding some people at the city, look, man, your zipper's down. You got toilet paper on your shoe. And if the honesty is causing a problem, maybe you're in a position where you don't need to be. Maybe it's just too big for you. Sorry. Let me take you back to May 20th. This would have been 3 days after the fire. This is a TCEQ report. Now, how did we get this TCEQ?

0: EQ report by way of Mayor Stanley. It took him coming back from time off to make sure the press got this information, because prior to that, we heard nothing. Really nothing. Now, it's dated May 20th. It is sent by certified mail to Mr. Ricky Rivera, because he was the superintendent at the landfill at the time. And the reason for this was a notice of violation for complaint investigation at the Amarillo City landfill. Now, I won't read the entire thing to you. I'll just give you the quick brushstrokes here. On April 30th, it says, "Dear Mr. Rivera, on April 30th, 2026, Mr. Andrew Cucklish of the Texas Commission on Environmental Quality, the Amarillo Region Office, conducted an investigation at the above-referenced facility to evaluate compliance with applicable requirements for municipal solid waste." They enclosed the summary of that investigation. "Please submit to this office by June 22nd, 2026, a written description of corrective action taken and the required documentation demonstrating compliance has been achieved for this outstanding violation." The only problem with this one is Mr. Rivera was relieved or quit not too long after this, and within a week. Now, that was dated May 20th. On May 26th, Mr. Rivera was arrested and incarcerated. The second time, at that time, that would have been his second time of the year. He was arrested in January as well. I also want to remind the city of the summary of the investigation of what I just laid out. And let's see, the alleged violation: failure to apply 6 inches of well-compacted earth material to deposited waste to control disease vectors, fires, odors, wind-blown litter or waste, and scavenging. Specifically, an insufficient amount of earth material was applied to deposited waste. That was this investigation. This investigation also included photographs. Again, thank you to Mayor Cole Stanley. That's how we got this. Didn't come from the city proper. It came from the council. It came from the dais. It came from a man who gave a damn, who stood in front of angry citizens who had just lost homes, the press, and others at the airport that Friday of that week. And it was the first time anybody ever heard anyone associated with the city ask, "How can I help you?" And unfortunately, this investigation, again, the one dated 4:30, photo 1, comments: looking southeast within the permitted boundary of the city of Amarillo landfill, photo focuses on the landfill's working face. Uncovered waste is observed. Looking southeast within the permitted boundary of the city of Amarillo landfill, photo focuses on the landfill's working face. Uncovered waste is observed. We'll take the break here because I'm going to keep going back in time, because despite the city's best effort that they wish we would do this, I'm sorry. But this information was out there. I save a lot of this information. And this is quite contrary to your little news release from yesterday that said you've been made aware of small portions of released information being discussed or quoted. Well, this is coming from the TCEQ. Are we not supposed to believe them either?
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11: 10:17, 17 after 7 o'clock. All right, want to take you back, because I got to hustle because I'm running out of, time here. I want to take you back to that report and some of the official documentation, some of the official commentary. The background of that investigation. Let's see, the investigation ending, I'll just say 583, alleging windblown waste leaving the landfill. The allegation was investigated on the 28th of 2021. Two additional issues were noted. Let's go just say even just 2025, alleging the improper control of windblown waste. Everything always comes back to improper control of windblown waste. They've been under TC&Q investigation before out of the landfill. The most recent compliance evaluation investigation, CEI, was conducted on June 4th, 2025. Two violations were noted. But let's bring it back to this year, April 30th of 2026. Mr. Cuklish noted a complaint investigation at the City of Amarillo landfill. The investigator met with Ms. Victoria Carrillo, Assistant Landfill Superintendent, Mr. Ricky Rivera, Landfill Superintendent, and Mr. Dale Searcy, Landfill Supervisor, and informed them of the complaint. Ms. Carrillo stated that all the landfill equipment broke down approximately 1 month prior, and there were a couple of days when no equipment was available to cover waste. Leadership at all there, folks? Repairs were made to equipment as needed. However, the landfill couldn't cover waste as fast as it was coming in. When asked about the landfill's ability to apply alternative daily cover, Ms. Carrillo stated that they are authorized to apply daily cover, but the vehicle used for applying alternative daily cover was broken down and required parts needed for repair. Now, who knew about this? Just asking. She went on to say that it was obsolete and unavailable to purchase. Ms. Carrillo and Mr. Searcy provided their cover logs and daily checklist. We're going to get to those in a second. Oh no, Michael J. saves that stuff? Damn right I do. For the month of April 2026, in fact, that's the one I have. Showed equipment availability for the landfill's attempt to provide cover for deposited waste. After looking at the landfill records, Mr. Cuklish, Ms. Carrillo, Mr. Rivera traveled to the landfill's working face where a large amount of uncovered waste was observed. Ms. Carrillo stated that the

They were going to work with the City of Amarillo Fleet Department to borrow two dump trucks to utilize in bringing cover to the working face to allow the loaders and scrapers to concentrate on applying the cover. One alleged violation was noted even then. Now the conclusion, a complaint investigation was conducted at the City of Amarillo landfill on April 30th, 2026. One alleged violation was noted during the investigation for failure to apply 6 inches of well-compacted earth and material to deposited waste daily. An NOV letter, that'd be notice of violation, letter and copy of the summary of investigation findings was sent to the facility. Again, just small portions of released information, right? City of Amarillo? Let me take you to this one. This is a giant stack. I have a big, one of those big black paper clips attached to it. Now, I won't bore you with all that. I have the printed copies of the daily cover report for the month of April out at the landfill. Remember, I posted up on the Making Sense page? I did sort of a Reader's Digest. I broke it down, color-coded it. Amarillo landfill logs for April 2026, daily cover report for April. Let's look at that. 4-4, no cover, no equipment. Covered on 4-6. That's important because, just bear with me. 4-7, no cover, no equipment. Covered 4-8. 4-8, no cover, no equipment. Covered 4-9. Now, according to the landfill daily operations checklist for April, on 4-4, now remember there is no cover, no equipment. But on 4-4, the landfill daily operations checklist, all adequate options were checked that day. Yes, I have questions. How is that possible? Now, days that action needed options were checked for the month of April. And April had, what, 30 days? So, of those days, the options where action needed options were checked on these reports. Equipment accounted for 13. Daily cover for 12. Working face, 16. On 4-6, no compactors, no dozer, two scrapers down. 4-8, moving dirt into cell 10 with a dump truck. 4-14, covering exposed trash with one scraper, one dump truck. 4-15, covering exposed trash, two scrapers, one dump truck. 4-16, continuing to cover exposed trash with one scraper, one dump truck. And it just kept going. Almost daily, there's a problem. 4-20, continuing to cover exposed trash, one scraper, one dump truck. 4-21, the day later, still only one compactor, one scraper. 4-22, both compactor were up and running. Compactor up, running, two scrapers running. That's 4-22. By the 25th, compactor down. One compactor, one scraper. And it just keeps getting worse. Again, dear City of Amarillo, what did you expect to accomplish with what you put out yesterday? Because for me, it's more than just what the Potter County Fire Rescue put out in their report, the one that you're claiming is just a small bit of information, kids. Nothing to really see here. The city, we're waiting for the process to carry out. You're always waiting for the process to carry out. What were you waiting for, City of Amarillo? Listen to this. That's just the month of April stack of papers for the daily cover report. What did you intend to do about all this, City of Amarillo? I'm just, man, it's frustrating. As a taxpaying citizen, I don't even live in Potter County. I'm just a guy, happens to be blessed by having a platform, but I'm a guy who loves my city.
I don't know how else to put that. I have a heart for this city. I celebrate this city. I hurt for this city. I just don't understand what your effort yesterday, what was the goal by putting that garbage out yesterday? Because it amounts to nothing more than, we better get something out there. Michael J. keeps asking, you know, when can we expect the results of our internal investigation? Now you're in a position where you cannot win. Do you honestly believe that the people in Bishop Estates, Bishop Hills, that the people in Potter County, the firefighters, who you're saying you can't trust them, the ones you called off? I'm troubled by this. What is the effort here? What was the intention with putting this out yesterday? And in fact, you didn't pay enough attention to it that I caught the one basic thing. It's not even on official city letterhead. It has no digital letterhead on it. It just looked like an email that's attributed to Dave Henry. Now, to Dave's credit, I don't think he wrote this. I think it was written for him, and he was told to put it out there. Did you pre-read this, anybody? Or did you just, here's another one, or did somebody go to AI and say, help us excuse away this mess? You know, when you were a kid and you knew you were in trouble for something, my mom had a great habit of, have you ever heard this one? Wait until your father gets home. I don't know about the house you grew up in, but that put the fear of God into me. Wait until your father gets home. Man, I would go to my room. I'd cry so hard. Remember crying so hard that you started to go, you do that thing? And it's just somehow just relaxed you and you fell asleep. It's like putting your head under the pillow. And then when you wake up, the hope was everything would be okay. That's what this press release, whatever you want to call it, sounded like to me. That's what it felt like to me. Hey man, we're on it. You haven't heard from us. But wait until we get our information out there. You're too late, man. You're way too late. I mean, by the time you put anything out, and I'm, again, being very honest, by the time you put anything out, now I'm going to put the caveat, the state fire marshal, yeah, I'll buy that one, because I don't know how you're going to influence it. The internal investigation, and I hate to say even the AFD, because that falls under city guidelines, under city control. So anything that comes that's not from the fire marshal, from the state fire marshal, I'm just telling you, listen to me, city of Amarillo, whatever you put out moving forward, nobody will believe it. Nobody will believe it. Because you keep allowing time for the people to stand back, and the more you let it fester, the more that you let it percolate, by the time you finally put something out there, who do you think is really going to buy it? Oh, I see now. Okay. Well, I'm glad that the people to stand back, and the more you let it fester, the more that you let it percolate, by the time you finally put something out there, Who do you think is really going to buy it? Oh, I see now. Okay. Well, I'm glad that Donnie and Grayson put this out, because prior to this, I thought Michael J. was a complete full-blown idiot. Reading from that report, quoting firefighters. Who did he think he was? Well, now that this is out from the official city, well, then I'm all better now. Nah. Do you honestly think that's going to happen?

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7: Cattle, corn, and cotton lower, wheat higher. I'm Kerry Martin with a market update on the Texas Farm Bureau Radio Network. Cattle futures moving higher this morning with August live cattle down 222 at 232.50. The October down $1.80, 228.82. Feeder cattle dropping lower, August down 440, trading at 349.95. September feeders down 420, 346.62. Corn is lower, with September down 4 cents, 437 a bushel. December corn down 3.5, 459 and 3 quarters. September Kansas City wheat up 3.25, 669 and a half. Cotton trading lower, new crop December down 44 points, 81.07. August, West Texas crude up 95 cents, 79.09 a barrel. I'm Kerry Martin on the Texas Farm Bureau Radio Network.
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9: Well, the quiet weather is going to continue today as we'll be tracking lots of sunshine for your Tuesday. We'll be kicking off the day with clear skies, but throughout the afternoon and evening, we'll see a few passing clouds. And a stray shower or storm can't be ruled out, but a lot of us are going to stay dry, and temperatures will be seasonable as we'll see our temperatures in the upper 80s and low 90s. This is meteorologist John Gormley from News Channel 10.
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0: 10:34, 26 in front of 11, sunshine and 81 degrees. All right, so I want to get to just the Joe and Jane lunch buckets of Amarillo, Potter, and Randall County. These are comments, and I just checked that post from yesterday because, again, if you want to go to KGNCAM.com, you'll find that news release posted there. I also posted it up on the Making Sense Facebook page, and it's garnered a boatload of views and comments. Not shocking. And again, to the city of Amarillo, please notice these are not the usual names that seem to attack you every 2 weeks. Alexa, identify lessons learned, because that's in there in the release from yesterday. Identify lessons learned, such a slap in the face. Low blow comment for all the families who have been affected by this complex emergency event. What a crock of, well, poop. Quit deflecting, city of Amarillo, Texas. These families deserve that at least, or are they not included in protecting the long-term interests of the Amarillo community? See, that's why, and that's a great point, Alexa. That's my argument for when in the immediate aftermath, or in this case, it wasn't even immediate, but in the aftermath of something untoward that's been attached to the city, and they come out with things like, if I know nothing else about this community, we come together. That's in the event of this, where 52 families lost homes, 77 total impacted with damage or loss. Pets, memories, irreplaceable memories. This is what I have the problem with when they come out and say things. If I know nothing else about the Bishop Hills area, we're going to come together. Nah, that's painful, man. That's extremely painful. What they want is answers. How did this happen? Why did it happen? Well, I think we're understanding the why. It doesn't take a genius. I don't need an abacus for this. But in that release yesterday, it basically sounds like, it's a learning lesson. You're getting small tidbits of information. No, we're not. We're getting clear information. Some came from the TCEQ. Hello, city of Amarillo. Some of it came from your own folks out of the landfill and their record keeping. Are we not supposed to believe that either? Robert, y'all burned our place to the ground due to your incompetence. Saying sorry and no comment don't amount to a damn thing. I'm not paying for it. You are. Zamina, Daryl, Robert all responded to that one. Vicky, more tinkle on my leg and telling me it's raining. Spare us the need to don hip waders. Just say we screwed up and you're doing the right thing to fix it. Better yet, take responsibility for the actions. It goes on. There must be 15, 20 of them, and I just checked it, and it keeps growing. And again, as I stated earlier, and I'm not touting it for numbers. I don't care about the numbers. What I'm looking at is the heartfelt commentary, because in that kind of a post, which is now at like 13,000 views, that tells me people's hearts are in this. It's humanity. Craig, welcome back, by the way. Man, that report got leaked on, that report that got leaked on the fire you've been talking about has really changed the ballgame. You talking about it on your show really has it's really the game changer. How does Donnie even still have a job? Best thing the city can do now is do the right thing by the taxpayers and settle as much as they can and save the taxpayer millions in legal fees and the victims years of BS in courts, some to never see a dime. Only people who benefit are the attorneys in this town. How does Path still have a job? This is in such a long line of complete F-ups by all the city managers, top to bottom. Those Those people are morons. And it's, listen, man, I told you when we started the show in the 9 o'clock hour, I was going to be brutally honest. I've had phone calls since then. Man, are you aware of what you're saying? Absolutely, I'm aware of what I'm saying. Do you know who you're hacking off? Yeah, I'm completely aware. I'm also completely aware I'm going to see people like this guy at 3 o'clock.
11: Is this turning into a performance evaluation?
0: Damn right it's

0: and you jump into this thing and expect it's just going to continue. Oh, great, I've done Paris. I can certainly do 210,000. It's a whole different ball game, man. And where you could have gotten away with some things on a smaller market of 25,000, you can't do it here. So I'm sorry, I do go back to, I believe some people take the job because of the dollar signs. Again, Grayson makes probably somewhere in the neighborhood of 275, 3.25. I'm talking 275,000, 325,000, somewhere in that ballpark per year. I don't know what when his evaluation comes up. But yeah, right. Yeah, it is a performance evaluation. And I'm sorry, Donnie, I love you like a brother, but it's on you as well. And as I put in that little ditty I played earlier, I'm not the one that called out here. I'm not the one whose name is being used. I'm not the one that the Potter County Fire Rescue worker said, I was on the phone. Nowhere does it say I was on the phone with Michael J. It was on the phone with Max Dunlap, AFD, Donnie Hooper. This is why, when you take in the totality of everything, why that little news release yesterday, why? Why did you push send? You know, oftentimes we will do things like this. We'll get mad as hell about something, or we feel like we need to respond to something. You know what I'm talking about? And you start to write it out. You write it out, and you get towards the end, and you realize, man. Okay, I already feel better because I wrote it. I don't need to send this. I'm confused. I don't know why the city even put this out. Because it doesn't help the situation. Frankly, for my money, it hurts. You're trying to tell people, man, don't believe the information that's already been put out. Don't believe that TCEQ report. Don't believe the fact we had a superintendent out there that has already gone. And we had a super, in fact, at the start of the year, he was already arrested for beating on a woman in January, still had his job. And then within a week after the TCEQ reached out to him, he was let go, quit, whatever. And within 5 days, he's back in the pokey. Don't believe the landfill's own paperwork. Joe and Jane Lunchbuck and people out in Bishop Hills, don't believe that stuff. Don't believe the fact that one employee out there said, man, our stuff's broken down half the time. Don't believe that. Don't believe the PCFR report. Are you feeling me, City of Amarillo? Are you getting it? This is it, man. I can't I can't see how you can expect the constituency to believe anything that you say or put out for public consumption moving forward, because it just can't happen. All right, when we come back, a good friend of mine gave me an idea yesterday. I'm going to run it by you.
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9: All right, 10:48, 12 now in front of 11 o'clock. All right, so just before the break, I told you that a friend of mine shared an idea with me yesterday, and it's just an observation that he had. And I told him even then, I said, you know, I'm stealing this. Occasionally, I'll have somebody share something with me that I go, ugh, how come I couldn't think of that? Sometimes I am not the brightest bulb in the box. But he brought up, you know, they're doing the internal review at the city, and there's no secret about who it is. It's Donnie Hooper and Grayson Path. If I were the city, I would have really rethought this. But here's the other thing, and I got to hustle here. I believe, and I could be wrong, and I'm probably going to hear, believe me, I expect to be spoken to when I arrive at City Hall this afternoon at 3. But I probably would have thought this through a little more before I would have said, you know, we've asked Donnie and Grayson to look into this, unless it's done with purpose. But the other thing is the review, the reason that I shared this the other day, and I stand by it, the reason why I think the city is really waiting to come out with its review, because it's waiting on whatever AFD is going to provide. It's waiting on whatever the state fire marshal is going to provide. They've already got the TCEQ. They've clearly already have the Potter County Fire Rescue report. And so it's going to allow them to take all that information, and now they can sit back and figure out, okay, how do we summarize, how do we present our findings and make it fit this puzzle? I don't think you're going to. And again, I mean what I said earlier, and that is, like everything else the city does, you've waited just too long. You've waited too long. You don't have to give detail, but rather than come out with this weird news release that said, listen, Michael J. and others are just sharing small portions of the released information. Yeah, well, I'd say they're pretty important portions. What's troubling you? The fact that it names people? And as I've said earlier, if you missed it last hour, you don't need to, City of Amarillo. You don't need to give details. But if you feel that strongly about it, you could have just come out and said, not me. It didn't have to be me. It could be anybody. And you could have just said, listen, man, I can't get into great detail, but believe me, if you'll just do me this favor and give us some time, I believe we can justify our position. I believe we can add a different scope, a different purview. We're not saying that we think this guy's lying, but we have, there's another, and listen, there's always two sides of the story. And you don't have to provide detail to share some of the other side. If you would have simply come out and said, man, if you'll just give us some time, we think we can, we earnestly believe we can either combat that, provide our side of that story, but you didn't even do that. You don't ever do that. You wait until you're shoved into a corner before, and then you react. And like what you did yesterday, I don't know who wrote this, but you can't be proud of it. So a friend of mine, yesterday, as we were discussing this, he says, you know, so they have Donnie and other, you know, Donnie and Grayson. I'm not sure who else might be working with them. So far as the internal investigation goes, I was trying to get an answer to that. But he brought up a great point. He says, why don't they just put together an independent committee? Maybe this committee is made up of citizens. Some might be those who lost property in that fire. One could be even Richard Lake, the chief of the Potter County Fire. Why not put together an independent committee? That makes a ton of sense to me. I think it would have, look, hindsight's always 20/20, right? It's easy to armchair quarterback from this perspective. I understand it. But as soon as this was brought up to me yesterday, I thought, oh, I'm so stealing this. Because I love the idea. This would have served the city a whole lot better than saying, you know, yeah, we're doing an internal investigation, and the guy who's called out by a Potter County Fire Rescue firefighter and the city manager, whom everyone believes is probably just in over his head. Yeah, these are the ones we've charged with conducting that internal investigation. So, and again, I don't mean this to sound as harsh as it's going to be, because I've considered Donnie a friend for many, many years. It doesn't mean I have to like some of the actions. I have good friends that have done stupid things. I tell them just as they do me. Do you think I please all my friends? Nope. But no matter what happens, if they come out with this internal review, and if it's got the signatures of Donnie Hooper and Grayson Path, how do you think the constituency, how do you think the people at Bishop Hills are going to react? Okay, I buy it. Oh, it's got those signatures on there. It must be true. If it's got those signatures, everything must be factual. I warned going into the show this morning I was going to speak honestly, that I was going to upset some people. I'm going to see some of these people at 3 o'clock this afternoon. I expect to hear from them. I expect some to come shake my hand. I expect one or two to absolutely ignore me. But here's the thing. It's the ignoring is why the city finds itself time and time again in this situation. One more time. Sometimes, folks, the answer is right in front of you. For whatever reason, you refuse to listen.
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9: All right, 10:58, due in front of 11 o'clock. Yeah, occasionally they wear you out, and I'm a bit spent on this one today. Hope the show this morning made a little bit of sense. Yeah, I know it ruffled feathers. I know it pissed some people off, and that's all right. Again, sometimes we have to be told we have toilet paper stuck to our shoe. Our zipper is down. We have something in our teeth. And and I've also used the analogy, sometimes we have to have a mirror held up in front of us. Well, take it for what you will. It's either, hey, some members of Amarillo, the city of Amarillo, you have toilet paper on your shoe, or I'm holding up a mirror. Once you can cross that threshold and come to the conclusion of, gosh darn, maybe they're right. It doesn't have to be, maybe Michael J. is right. I don't give a rat's ass. That doesn't matter to me. What is important to me is that at some point, man alive, at some point, you got to pull your heads out of your butts and pay attention to what's going on. Listen. I expect the dais, I expect the public speaking podium to be a little active today. Dear City of Amarillo, please listen. Don't go in there with a jaded perspective of what you think you're going to hear. Please listen. I don't know what else to say from here. Wake up with Tim tomorrow morning, 5:30 to 9, Newsday Amarillo. I'm back 9 to 11. We call this mess Making Sense with Michael J. I happen to be that guy. God bless you. Have a safe and great Tuesday.
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15: The president changes course. I'm Lisa Brady, Fox News. A day after announcing a cargo fee as reimbursement for securing the Strait of Hormuz, President Trump just posting he's decided to replace that fee with trade and investment deals in the U.S. by various Gulf states. The U.S. had criticized Iran for its plan to charge tolls in the Strait. This breaking as President Trump holds a White House meeting with the new prime minister of Iraq. Republican Senator James Lankford telling Fox that relationship is important for U.S. security.
16: We're going to maintain pressure on Iran, we've got to be able to make sure that we're able to launch and to be able to move from that area. So maintaining a relationship with the United States and with the leadership of Iraq is important in the days ahead.
15: Also, just getting word from Kuwait's military, its air defenses are responding to an attack. This follows Iran counterattacks on more Gulf allies after a third straight night of U.S. attacks over Iranian attacks on commercial ships. The Emiratis threatening to strike after two tankers were hit, killing one mariner, wounding eight others. Also just getting word, ICE is suspending most vehicle stops nationwide after two deadly confrontations in the past week in Texas and in Maine.

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3: Cattle and corn lower, wheat trading higher. I'm Kerry Martin with a market update on the Texas Farm Bureau Radio Network. Cattle futures taking a drop lower today with August live cattle down 297, 231.75. The October down 270, trading at 227.92. Feeder cattle sharply lower with August down 542 at 348.92. September feeders down 542, trading at 345.40. Corn is lower. September down 2 3/4, 438 1/4. December corn down 3 1/4 at 460 a bushel. September Kansas City wheat up 8 1/4, 674 1/2. Cotton is mixed with new crop December cotton unchanged, 81.51 cents. August West Texas crude oil up $1.45, 79.59 a barrel. I'm Kerry Martin on the Texas Farm Bureau Radio Network.
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5: Well, after a quiet and seasonable start to the work week, we're going to continue to see those conditions persist heading into our Tuesday. We'll be looking at clear skies to kick off the day with a few clouds this afternoon and evening. And a storm also can't be ruled out this afternoon and evening. But in general, a lot of us are going to stay dry and your daytime highs will remain seasonable as they'll be in the upper 80s and low 90s. Is meteorologist John Gormley from News Channel 10. 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
6: The Markley, Van Camp, and Robbins Show. I'm Jamie Markley, the Gen Xer. David Van Camp is the millennial and the sexy boomer. That's Scott Robbins. Mm-hmm. Okay, so abolishing the Senate is not extreme, said who? Your mic's off, dude.
7: The Democratic Socialists of America, who also tried to silence my voice as an anti-communist. They've been winning Democrat primaries all over the place, and they want to destroy America as we know it. The co-chair, Ashiq Sadiq, admitted it during an interview on C-SPAN, and part of this involves doing away with the United States Senate.
6: Okay.
8: We just don't see the point of the Senate. Historically, it was meant to serve very wealthy people who owned a lot of land, and that's still a system that we have today, and it's something we would change. We would expand what the House of Representatives does and make it more actually representative of people who live in this country.
9: So would you like to abolish the Senate?
8: That's part of our platform, and we don't think that's extreme. We think it's a change that would help make this country more democratic.
10: Abolishing the Senate, extreme? Why?
7: No, not extreme.
10: No, not? That's very mainstream. Yes. What the hell was that?
7: Well, the other thing...
10: A sheik bashik or mashik or whatever.
7: Le sheik safri.
10: Yeah, sheik safri. A 70s reference. I was going to go with the Iron Sheik Falik or whatever his name is. Yeah.
7: Well, no, the
11: 80s reference.
10: 80s reference, yes.
7: The thing you also have to remember is that not only are these communists out there pushing dangerous people, but they're also idiots. Because they just think, somehow we're going to be able to abolish the Senate. No, you're just not going to without throwing out the entire Constitution.
11: Yeah, but they read about it in university, and they're smarter than everybody else.
7: Right.
10: They never tell you what happens after that.
7: Right.
10: What happens after that?
7: Well, communists.
10: You abolish Senate, then what?
7: Yeah.
11: There are some people I've talked to that are seriously nervous about how many people are voting for socialists.
10: Well, they should be. I am.
11: Yeah. I know.
10: I mean, yeah. It's the creep, man.
11: Yes.
10: But it's been accelerated.
11: Along with the Islamification of different parts of America. Yeah. People are very nervous. I'm going to tell you something to be happy about.
10: Okay, let's do it.
11: You ready?
10: Yep.
11: I happen to read this piece from Victor Davis Hanson from the Hoover Institute.
10: I like him.
11: He's always, like, to me, whether you call him an uncle, grandfatherly figure, fatherly figure, whatever, he's wise. And he wrote this piece, and after reading it, I'm like, we should be feeling good. If you're in the news cycle all the time, it can get depressing. There's no doubt about it.
10: Mm-hmm.
11: But he writes... With a whimper rather than a bang, the world has become a different place than it was in January of 2021, when Donald Trump left office. Almost everything we're told about the global status quo is mistaken, largely because critics focus on what Trump says rather than what he does. And he goes into that a little bit, you know, just Trump tweets, people freak out all the time. People don't understand the whole art of the deal when it comes to Trump. But he said, we're not bogged down in a forever war with Iran. Israel is not without friends and is more regionally dominant than at any point in its history. Radical Islam, whether in the form of the Iranian regime, Hezbollah, Hamas, or the Houthis, is at its weakest point in half a century. China is recalibrating nearly all of the assumptions it's held for the past two decades. Russia is humiliated and hemorrhaging. Latin America is more pro-American than ever before. And then he goes into each of these topics individually, just like as an example. Said in July 26, where we stand now, Latin America has swung decisively away from communism and toward Washington over the last few years. And goes into it. China is now backing away from its efforts to control the Panama Canal in the face of U.S. pressure. Venezuela is no longer a Stalinist bully exporting death and destruction to its neighbors. Which is true. Almost all illegal immigration from Mexico and Latin America has abruptly ceased for the first time in history.
10: Very true.
11: And he goes into each of these topics. It's all at American Greatness. He also says, in a development that would have seemed surreal, Israel is providing intelligence and missile defense to the Muslim Gulf states, which are effectively fighting alongside the United States and Israel against a fellow Muslim nation.
10: Mm-hmm.
7: Yep.
11: Hamas has been crushed. Hezbollah's once feared missile arsenal and many of its crazy leaders have largely been eliminated. The Houthis are also totally hamstrung. Russia lost its last client in the Middle East with the fall of the Assad regime. Neither China nor Russia can supply Iran by land, sea, or air, nor can either purchase its sanctioned oil. America's allies are growing stronger while the China-Russia axis grows weaker. The United States is allowing Ukraine both to manufacture Patriot missiles and to strike targets anywhere inside Russia. That hadn't happened before. And then China is sinking almost as rapidly as it once rose, burdened by a fertility rate that is just 1.0 while importing 75% of its daily oil consumption.
10: And ain't that something?
11: Yeah. Yes. 42% of its natural gas and 30% of its daily food. Its weapons exports are proving no match for Western arms. And they're scared to invade Taiwan, which everyone thought was inevitable. But they're like, this could be catastrophic if we do it at this point in history right now.
7: They don't have the monetary resources to do it. I mean, they've got money, but man, it's been one

0: They just need some more investments from the government, you know?
1: Yeah, they do. You're right.
0: They need more funding, okay?
2: Yes. For my story, it just seemed to be instant karma for Philly fan last night with the home run derby.
1: Yeah.
2: And I like Kyle Schwarber.
1: I do, too.
2: He's in the finals against Jordan Walker, who's a St. Louis Cardinal.
1: I like him, too.
2: And Schwarber, you said you like him?
1: Yeah, I like Jordan Walker, yeah.
2: Do you like Schwarber?
1: Yeah, I like Schwarber, too.
2: Okay, David, it's really interesting to hear Scott say he likes a man that he wanted run out of Chicago for years
1: and was happy when he was finally gone. Much different ball player when he got out of Chicago.
0: A lot of times where you were just openly,
1: maybe it was coaching. Maybe that's what it was.
0: You were openly mocking the Schwarbaum.
1: Well, it was just ridiculous because it was...
2: It's a strikeout or a home run every time.
1: Well, that's true.
2: Isn't it still close to that?
1: Kind of. But he hits more home runs now. What's the difference?
2: We got to get rid of this guy. That's all I heard for years.
1: Yeah, I know.
2: He sucks.
1: I know.
2: Okay, anyway.
1: Nobody knows what the return was. Nobody knows.
2: Anyway, it looked like was a lock after he goes to the first round. He hits 11 out of 15. And then Jordan Walker's down to his last pitch. But with this new rule, when you have one left, if you keep hitting home runs, you get another at bat and another at bat. He hits 6 in a row.
1: Unbelievable.
2: To win the thing.
1: Yeah.
2: And then after he wins... It was kind of cool.
3: Still booing you. What's it like to have 40,000 people boo you?
4: I was once told you don't boo nobody, so it feels pretty good.
3: That's right.
1: He's right. You don't boo nobody.
2: Because that was the thing for Philly fan. And it, rightfully so, they're going nuts when Schwarber's hitting all these home runs. Jordan Walker walks out.
1: And, you know, the funny thing is you're watching it on TV, and when you hear the cheers, you're like, oh, he hit another one. It's a fly ball to the outfield.
2: No, you knew when they were cheering.
1: Yeah, exactly. You picked up on that eventually.
2: That he was not hitting home
1: runs. But your brain works in the opposite way.
2: Yes. You know?
1: So it was weird, yeah. But anyway, good for Jordan Walker. There's
2: and then his dad comes out there. It was cool.
3: How about your dad, Derek? Get over here. Yeah. Get over here. How about your boy?
5: Oh, he was awesome today. I just loved everything about it. Just his attitude, his approach, the smoothness of his swing. Looked like his dad. Yeah, he just did a great job. We're so proud of him. He just really, we're proud.
2: That was a cool moment.
1: Yeah, dad, mom, sisters were there.
0: Why'd she have to say boy?
2: Because it's actually his boy, David.
1: I thought the same thing, David. I did.
2: You know,
1: yeah.
2: The one thing that I thought through that whole thing, they did it the right way.
1: Oh, they're the Cardinals. Of course they did. Yeah.
2: Nimrod's the news update next.
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21: 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Of course, we're going to be talking about Center City's High Noon on the Square. 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
3: 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I'm Kerry Martin with a market update on the Texas Farm Bureau Radio Network. Cattle futures dropping lower today with August live cattle down 290, 231.82. The October down 242, trading at 228.20. Feeder cattle sharply lower with August down 495, 349.40. September feeders down 507, trading at 345.75. Corn is lower with September down 2 cents, 439 a bushel. December corn down 2.5, 460 and 3 quarters. Kansas City wheat higher with the September contract up 11 cents, 677 and a quarter. Cotton trading higher as well with new crop December cotton up 22 points, 81.73 cents. August West Texas crude up 87, 79.01 a barrel. I'm Kerry Martin on the Texas Farm Bureau Radio Network.
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8: Well, the quiet weather is going to continue today as we'll be tracking lots of sunshine for your Tuesday. We'll be kicking off the day with clear skies, but throughout the afternoon and evening, we'll see a few passing clouds. And a stray shower or storm can't be rolled out, but a lot of us are going to stay dry, and temperatures will be seasonable as we'll see our temperatures in the upper 80s and low 90s. Is meteorologist John Gormley from News Channel 10.
9: The Markley Van Camp and Robin Show. I'm Jamie Markley, the Gen Xer. David Van Camp, the Millennial, and the Sexy Boomer. That's Scott Robbins. So the Trump administration is white supremacist. Why?
10: This is from the New York Times editorial board member, Mara Gay. She's the lady who had the hilarious math fail all those years ago.
9: Oh, yeah.
10: Talking about Michael Bloomberg, how he could have given every man, woman, and child in America $1 million.
9: Yes.
10: She was off by, with the amount of money that he spent on his campaign, and she was off by $999,998 or so.
9: Yeah, math, not her specialty.
10: No. Apparently,
9: race hustling is.
11: Good one.
10: Yeah, right. Well, she was talking about the ICE-involved shooting in Maine. The driver of a car was killed after he started driving towards an officer.
9: Mm-hmm.
10: They're trying to get him out of the car, and he said no, and then, boom, he got shot.
9: Yes. But that's white supremacy.
10: Yes.
9: Okay. All right.
12: Right. And I just want to say, you know, I don't live in Maine. I'm not an immigrant, but I'm a proud American. And this administration has made every single American complicit in these deaths. This is happening with our taxpayer dollars that could be going to schools, to health care.
13: Because what Susan Maine and Republicans are doing. And they sat back and let this happen.
12: But the other thing...
9: Is that Scarborough?
10: Yeah. Yes.
9: Oh, this is...
11: They actually put her on in the morning?
10: Yes, they did.
11: I thought they just put her on with the rest of the hacks.
10: No, they put her on in the morning.
11: Prime time. Wow, okay.
12: Here is the hardliners in this administration. They don't care about the politics because many of them are white supremacists. And they don't care. They're cruel.
11: Yeah, proof.
12: And this is what they want. This is the same administration that removed protections for Haitians, for Syrians. At the same time, it's allowing more Afrikaners only, white South Africans only in. So this is all one of a piece. And when we ask ourselves, why is this administration doing something that is so obviously bad politics in addition to cruel and un-American. I think we need to really look carefully at all the anti-democratic behavior from this White House.
11: We have laws.
10: Yeah.
11: And Haiti, when you're talking about the Haitians, it was protected for what, 10 years?
10: Yep. Yeah, longer than that. Some of these folks have been here since the earthquake in Haiti. And even at the time, the Obama administration was like, okay, but this is going to be like 18 months and then you can go back.
11: Right. I mean, and there's no one that says, well, hold on a second, Mara, before you keep going with that take. By the way, I just happened to look, you know, you had her clip, and I'm like, we've heard from her before. Some of her greatest hits just within the last couple of years is Trump is racist and wants to distract. Republicans are lying on racism and sexism against Kamala Harris. Do everyday Americans realize how much we need federal workers? That was right when Trump took office. Do you notice all those federal workers fired, right?
10: Yep.
11: Have you noticed anything about that?
10: No, I haven't.
11: Scott, there hasn't even been stories written about it, has there?
10: No.
11: Like, boy, there are huge gaps in A, B, or C
10: Yeah, they had it early on, and then the administration actually reversed course in a couple of situations where they were like, oh, yeah, okay, now I understand. You know, if you had just answered that email, tell me what you do throughout the day.
11: Right.
10: Instead
11: that would have helped.
10: Bit about it.
11: Yeah, Trump voters also need therapy.
10: Yeah.
14: Trump voters need therapy.
11: Yeah, I think that was like a month before the election in 24.
12: You know, I think men are in crisis, actually, in this country. I think that plays out different ways. And not all men are in crisis, of course. And not all men are just at home listening to Joe Rogan, being angry, or being recruited to fascism. Some just need therapy, like we all do. I go to therapy. That's great. But I think we need to have a real conversation about that.
11: Oh, my gosh.
14: I wouldn't be telling people you go to therapy because it ain't helping.
10: Doesn't
14: not really a great advertisement for it there.
15: I said it's not working.
14: No, it's not.
10: I do like the idea though that like people are listening to Joe Rogan just stewing in rage, and I'm like, that's not my impression of Rogan's presentation or the audience.
11: No, but they think they know.
10: Yeah.
11: Man, she's something, dude. You know what? And all the whole race baiting nonsense. I was reminded of this. I saw it on X the other day. Someone reposted it. It was the classic takedown of Democrats by Ted Cruz, because it was Mazie Hirono was saying something about the Republicans are racist and blah, blah, blah, blah, blah. And Ted Cruz comes in.
16: What party was it that implemented poll taxes in the South?
17: I mean, I don't want to necessarily speak in every single case, but I'm pretty confident it was mostly the Democrats.
16: And what party was it that put literacy tests in place in the South?
17: Same answer, mostly the Democrats.
16: And what party was it that had tests like how many jelly beans are in a bottle?
17: The Democrats.
16: Tell me, what party were the founders of the Ku Klux Klan from?
17: I'm pretty sure that was the Democrats.
16: Indeed. In fact, Nathan Bedford Forrest, the founder of the Klan, was a delegate to the 1860 Democrat National Convention. What party wrote the Jim Crow laws in the South?
17: The Democrats.
16: And so on this side of the aisle were members of the Republican Party. Who was the first Republican president?
17: Abraham Lincoln.
16: The Republican Party was literally founded to oppose slavery. We came into existence because slavery was a grotesque evil. And it was President Lincoln, the first Republican president, who signed the Emancipation Proclamation, who won the Civil War, and that resulted in the freeing of the slaves and the passage of the 13th, 14th, and 15th Amendments.
11: And you can look that up online. It goes on from there. It was brilliant.

0: I know you're running from the cops, but don't run into the DoorDash driver. Yeah, Nimrod's in the news coming up in just a few, and a news update next.
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0: with Islamists and walk away with them voting communist. No, you're going to walk away with Sharia. That's the Red-Green Alliance. And the unfinished story of the Red-Green Alliance is that the green wins every single time. Communism, it is an indulgence of idiots. That's what communism is.
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0: And now, all of the news you would probably miss. It's time for Dana's Quick Five.
1: All right, first up, we've got Costco. I was actually kind of shocked to see this shirt. I don't, you guys remember the Esprit shirts back in the day?
2: Oh, yeah.
1: They were these big, I didn't realize that the guy who did the logo for Esprit was also the guy who designed the logo for Apple, but it's true. They used to be really expensive. They used to be like $50, and I could never afford them. I never had one of these because we were too poor. But in the like late 80s, early 90s, these were like the biggest things, but it was called Esprit. And they now at Costco, they apparently have tons of these like crayon colored sweatshirts that were very, very famous in the early 90s. Every colorway, it's a fleece crew neck. They've already sold out online. What was the price for them? I think they're $16.99 at Costco. Now, I remember they were like, I want to say $40 to $45 in the store, which today is like the equivalent of like $130. Yeah, they were very expensive. Like, think about it. Like, back in, like, 1992, would you pay $45 to $50 for a sweatshirt? That's what I'm saying. They were so, I could never afford them. But it's funny because all of these, like, Gen X women are going, we're going to Costco to get these sweatshirts because we could never afford them when we were kids. It's funny. So I don't know if they're still at Costco, but they've been sold out online. So they probably, I don't know. This is a crazy video. There is a Russian soldier. And I saw this. I thought it was AI at first, but it's real. They apparently were training on a mounted machine gun, and the guy lost total control of it and nearly killed everybody with him. It just like went out. It went just spiraled into chaos. It was a rotary machine gun. It went spinning, and the video, as you can see, it showed all the troops diving for cover. One of the guys standing right next to him had to dodge. I mean, the way that he ducked down was pretty amazing. His reflexes were crazy. But it was a rotary machine gun. Apparently, it was a Russian mobile fire group training exercise. And the soldier that was positioned, I mean, he just loses complete and total control. And, I mean, there's a lot of stuff to be said there. But I'm really not afraid of a... I mean, if you wanted to know why the Russian military is having such a hard time, that video kind of explains it. Atlanta police are planning to keep apart England and Argentina fans over fears of violence. This because they're going to be in Atlanta. And police apparently are trying to keep the rival fans apart in all the Atlanta bars and increase security because both are pretty rowdy from what I understand. So we'll see how that goes. We're going to see how that goes for the match. Yeah. New York sees a dramatic exodus of millionaires. It's cost an $11 billion drain in tax revenue, according to a new study. Yet they have more taxes that they're proposing. So you're going to see this increase exponentially. And it's not just the super rich either. I mean, it's middle class people that are fleeing New York City as well. They're trying to get as far away from the high taxes as possible and high crime. And in addition to that, their housing crisis has hit what they call DEFCON 1. Rents have jumped to another all-time high. Just when you thought it couldn't get crazier, it did. And apparently eating spicy food leads to greater longevity. That's a new study of spicy foods and peppers. It makes you live longer. 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
12: Cattle, corn, and cotton close lower. I'm Kerry Martin with a market update on the Texas Farm Bureau Radio Network. Cattle futures ending the day strongly lower, with August live cattle down 330, closing at 231.42. The October down 297, 227.65. Feeder cattle sharply lower. August down 555, ending at 348.80. September feeders down 597 to close at 344.85. Corn closed lower. September down 2.5, 438.5. December corn down 2.75, 460.5. September Kansas City wheat up 11.75, 678 a bushel. Cotton closed lower. New crop December down 64 points, 80.87 cents. August West Texas crude up $1.40, 79.54 a barrel. I'm Kerry Martin on the Texas Farm Bureau Radio Network.
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14: We're enjoying a pretty fine day here, smack dab in the middle of summertime, mid-July. Sometimes the hottest part of the year, not this week. We're actually looking at temperature staying slightly below normal. That's going to be right at the 90-degree mark, if not the upper 80s. Looks like rain chances are low for the time being. We'll be clear tonight. We'll cool down to the mid-60s, counting on another sunny day tomorrow with similar temperatures. That's going to keep us at or slightly below 90. With your first alert forecast from News Channel 10, I'm Doppler Dave.

0: מה קורה חבר'ה? דיברנו עם ה... מי הפקד של הפטרול?
1: So they're just talking. They're like, this is a military installation. We spoke with the police. They said they got to leave. They don't understand what the problem is. It says the police are on their way. So, again, bottom line, because I put this, so I had this on social media. What I decided to do is I think I'm going to read all the hate comments that I got from the Islamist simps. And I think I'm going to donate it to AIPAC. And just read all the comments, all the hate comments that I got from these people. Because I posted about this. The Islamist bots and the terror simps went crazy to defend Ro Khanna. And they're like, we can't believe, you know, any American would actually be advocating for another people over their own lawmaker. First off, there's... You follow law. You don't just walk into another country and then decide that you're going to go on whatever military installation you want to. I mean, that's goofy. And Ro Khanna should act like an American if he wants to be treated as an American. I don't have to support everything that every American does. I mean, we fought a war of independence to not have to live under the thumb of the ruling class. And it's all these dumb foreigners that are saying this. They litter social media. You'll see it on my Instagram. You'll see it on Facebook. You'll see it on X, and they're livid. They're like, well, we can't believe that you would actually be advocating against a member of your own country. I don't consider Ro Khanna my fellow citizen because Ro Khanna doesn't embody the spirit of E Pluribus Unum. Ro Khanna is he's not invigorated by the animating spirit of liberty. Therefore, I do not look at him as a countryman. I don't, and that's because of his own behavior.
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5: Cattle and corn in lower, wheat higher. 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We've seen a lower trend in cattle futures over the last week or so. It continued on Tuesday, sharply lower, in fact, for both live and feeder cattle. August live cattle dropped 330, closing at 231.42. The October down 297, 227.65. Feeder cattle seeing a big drop. August down 555. 348.80. September feeders down 597, closing at 344.85. Cash fed cattle, all quiet so far this week. No sales to report. Last week, we sold cattle at 248 on the live basis in both the north and the south. So far this week, we're seeing feedlots asking 248 here in Texas. That's it. Just an asking price, nothing else to report. Boxed beef prices mixed. 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Class 3 milk lower. August, Class 3 milk down 10 cents, 1703 a hundredweight. Over in the grain markets, corn finished lower with September corn down 2.5, 438.5. December corn down 2.75 at 460.5. Now wheat, just the opposite. We're seeing gains in wheat as the tensions over in Iran continue to escalate with the Strait of Hormuz. September Kansas City wheat up 11.75, 678 a bushel, while September Chicago wheat up 9.75, closing at 645 a bushel. Cotton finished lower. New crop December down 64 points at 80.87 cents. In the energy markets, August natural gas up a penny at 290. August West Texas crude up $1.40, 79.54 a barrel. I'm Kerry Martin on the Texas Farm Bureau Radio Network.
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8: As expected, we are cruising through a pretty nice day here for the middle of July. Nice to have that summer heat back down just a little bit. It'll be partly cloudy, warm enough for summer activities, just not extremely hot. Highs today should be right around 90. Some folks might even stay in the upper 80s. Quiet skies tonight. We're going to cool down to 65 degrees. And tomorrow, looking for partly cloudy skies, still running with highs in the upper 80s and low 90s. With your first alert forecast from News Channel 10, I'm Doppler Dave.
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10: Welcome back to the program on this boring news day. Shocker, I know this is going to totally surprise people. This headline's so tiring. New York sees a dramatic exodus of millionaires. Whoa, who could have saw that coming? Oh my gosh, it caused nearly $11 billion lost in tax revenue. Oh my goodness, wow, we're so shocked. Wow, you elect a socialist and all this stuff happens. Oh my gosh, what did you think was going to happen? I think they should be forced to stay there. I think if you voted for him, you should be forced to choke on it. Stay there and endure it. I wouldn't let you leave. If Dana was president, I would force you to suffer under what you voted for. And you would be forced to, even if you changed your mind, as a penalty, until the next election when you can rectify your vote by not making the same stupid mental abortion decision again. That's it. And then if you voted again, moronically, I would deport you. But Dana, what if they were born here? I'll find some place to send you. Doesn't matter. May not be where you came from or where your ancestors came from, but I'll send you somewhere. That I can assure you. So, $11 billion loss in much-needed tax revenue. Wah, wah. I mean, again, is anybody surprised over this? It's a day that ends in Y. Of course. It's the Citizens Budget Commission, and they said that Mandani's push to tax the rich is going to drive even more people. No, they tax them. They wanted this. Go and seize all of their income to make up for your ridiculous budget shortfall that's going to do nothing. It's not even going to put a dent in it. But go ahead. Try. People were saying, now, look, you know, you're going to supercharge this exodus of wealthy people, and he doesn't care. Governor Kathy Hochul firmly opposed an outright hike on the wealthy, but she's trying to seek re-election, so she's trying to have it both ways. People who have second homes in New York City, by the way, that's kind of a scam. This whole argument of, oh, they have luxury second homes. Usually they have an apartment in New York that they work at that's like a Cracker Jack box, and then they have their actual house that's outside of Manhattan. I have friends that do that. And it's not anything fancy. It's legit like a studio apartment that's over like a hot dog stand, and it smells like old meat all the time. It is pretty, but they consider that luxury second home. But a lot of people, because of the nature of their work, they do that. They have to do that. So the budgets are so bloated. They never think of, well, maybe we should go back to the drawing board, kind of take inventory of everything that we're spending money on and see if this is something that we should still be doing. That never comes up as a solution ever for these people. Never. They're like, well, just, you know what we need to do? We just need to raise taxes more. Well, what about let's go in, take inventory of everything we are paying for and see where we can save money and see where money can be better spent. That sounds like you're trying to cut things. Well, yeah, there's probably you're wanting to cut services so that blind people are going to walk into traffic and then people are going to die. And

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0: Holly Hand. 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And we'd love to talk with you again. Thanks so much. 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
1: Thank you, friend. 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It's all God. It's not me.
0: Appreciate you. We have more to come, folks, as we wrap up this third hour of the program. We're capitalists. God bless America. And we're glad to be able to tip the hat to the people who make it possible, like Ghostbed. This is a great company that makes the way that they look at it. It's not just that they're making mattresses. They're making health equipment. You got to think when you're going to sleep, like Brian Lee needs to do for 6 hours a night, at least when you're going to sleep, you don't want to be tossing and turning or waking up stiff or having not a very well-made mattress that's not supportive, because you're not resting and recovering that way, right? You're supposed to be resting and recovering. 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
12: 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And the Democrats are going to have a rapist as their candidate?
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1: Kane and I were all having a very interesting conversation on break after talking to Brylan Hollihan, because he's Gen Z, and we're like, why? Because it seems that Gen Z has the same kind of cynicism that Gen X does, but Gen X is more like, meh, whereas Gen Z is take vengeance on everyone. And Kane made a really good point in that the absence of social media when Gen Z was coming to age in the 90s, Gen X was coming of age in the 90s, that social media repetition, the doom and gloom, if we had had that, we probably would have been as cynical as Gen Z. And it's that social media doom scrolling, and Brylan said it, the black pilling, that is really contributing to that cynicism. I think it's fascinating. And the reason I'm obsessed with it is because I feel like that the Republican Party has no way of dealing with it. And they're just kind of out there trying to figure things out on their own. Don't you feel the same way?
2: Yeah. How'd we get the woke Reich?
1: Yeah, exactly. We're going to talk more about this here in the days to come. Today's stupidity came.
3: All right, Juan, this is Cut 13. Both self-described journalists, Nicole Wallace and Jim Acosta, discuss how they journalism. 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
1: Well, things are looking to stay quiet and thankfully still below average here as we go throughout the rest of your Tuesday. We'll see those high 80s, low 90s from this afternoon start to steadily drop down into the low 80s as we head on in this evening. We'll see overnight lows getting down into the low 60s and then just more of the same here for the next couple of days. We'll see some passing clouds here and there. We'll still keep about a 10% mention of some isolated storms that'll kind of favor the east. Those will be possible, but generally most of us will stay dry, but we'll stay in the high 80s and low 90s here for the rest of the work week. With your first alert forecast from News Channel 10 AM meteorologist Sheldon Brashears.
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0: 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Again, go to ghostbed.com/Lars and be sure to use the promo code Lars.
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0: Hey, welcome back to the Lars Larson Show. It's a pleasure to be with you, and I'm always glad to get to your phone calls and emails at 866-HEY-LARS. That's 866-439-5277. Consider this. One private company has a thing called a climate score that can override FEMA and potentially wipe out millions of dollars of home values in America. Who gave these people the power to grade your house? I thought we'd put that first to Molly Vogt, who is a senior fellow at the American Energy Institute. Molly, welcome to the program.
13: Lars, thank you so much for having me on and for talking about this most important topic. We absolutely have to expose these guys and stop it and protect America's home ownership in the United States of America.
0: Well, so tell me this. 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So How is it that First Street is supplanting or

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10: This evening at 8 on Amarillo's News Talk, KGNC.